0: shocking to me than you saying you've been to 30 Pearl Jam concerts.
1: Well, number you know what? Which one? You know what?
0: We're
1: which
0: not
1: is
0: ranking
1: more shocking?
0: Them all time or in this era or generation. We're talking about 2026 entering the season. Patrick Mahomes to you would be number one?
1: Well, let me ask you, which is more shocking? Because I tried to trap Zinno with this question. Which is more shocking, me having him number one or Zinno having him outside the top five?
0: You.
1: Really?
0: Okay. I don't know that he would be in my top five either. And I haven't thought a whole lot about, you know, that's his ranking system last night. But if I'm off the top of my head, in some order, you're going to have Josh Allen. You're going to have Lamar Jackson. You're going to have Joe Burrow when he's healthy. Matthew Stafford's the reigning MVP. Do we all of a sudden assume that he woke up and he sucks?
1: Those were my five. Four guys. You just named them. Those were my five. Yep.
0: All right. I would take, and I'm trying to say this without bias, but I'm not sure that's possible. I would, in 2026, I'm not saying he's a better quarterback, or like overall, like what's he achieved. I'm talking purely, hey, who would you rather have week one this season? I would rather have Drake May than I would Patrick Mahomes.
1: Interesting that you said that, Adam, because Mahomes was outside Zinno's top five last night, and in his top five was Drake May.
0: Well, there you go. I mean, the reason for it to me is twofold, okay? If I'm to very quickly make the argument for Drake May, who, of course, MVP runner-up last year, I think he's, one, young and getting better, and he's coming off a great year, but he has arguably the best deep ball in the NFL, and now you have paired him with A.J. Brown in a Josh McDaniels offense. I think he is going to put up some serious numbers for this Patriots team. I really do. I think A.J. Brown could have a 1,500-yard receiving season if both these guys stay healthy. That's the argument for May. The argument against Mahomes, never mind three straight years of decline, as Zinno outlined, coming off of this injury, this is more for me, less about the decline, more about the injury. We don't even know if he's going to be ready for week one. But even if I presume that he is ready for week one, or maybe he plays week two and you got to endure Justin Fields for week one, whatever the case, this is someone who is so reliant on his mobility and that being such a strong asset in his game. We don't know the mobility, and I'm not saying it'll never be back. Again, guy's not about to retire. But this year, coming off the injury, there's going to be a grace period. There's going to be a recovery. I think that was a lot of the motivation going out and signing the Super Bowl MVP, Kenneth Walker. I think this team is going to have, conceivably, at least on paper, a better run game than it has had in years, having to rely on, you know, the corpse of Kareem Hunt and whatever we believed Isaiah Pacheco could be. Kareem Hunt, Kenneth Walker can be a really good, solid running back for this team, to where you can shift a little bit of your focus. You got Travis Kelce bubble wrap for the postseason anyway. So you're talking about Worthy, you're talking about Rice, maybe Tyreek Hill winds up back there. If he even plays this season, we'll see. But I think Mahomes, I think they're going to bring him along slowly. I think they're going to handle him with care, with hopes of having him ready for the postseason to be the Mahomes of old. So over the course of the year, I wouldn't have Mahomes in my top five. I really wouldn't.
1: Well, while we're going to miss out on Adam's top five quarterbacks, Adam will have his top five NFL coaches on the hot seat entering next season. That is part of our ESPN Radio NFL Rank'em series. That will be coming up later on here on Amber and Ian on ESPN Radio. All right, coming up next, the World Cup quarterfinals began today. France, very impressive. They're in the Final Four. Are they the favorites to win it all? We'll tell you next, Amber and Ian on ESPN Radio.
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14: Christine Lisi. France led by Kylian Mbappe's goal and assist defeated Morocco in the World Cup quarterfinals 2-0 and to advance to play Spain or Belgium next. Mbappe with his 8th goal of this tournament, 20th of his World Cup career, moving him one back of Argentina's Lionel Messi for most all time. Baseball, quite a pitcher's duel. Philadelphia's Jesus Luzardo, Cincinnati's Brady Singer. They have given up 2 hits apiece. Luzardo has 10 strikeouts. Singer has 8, has 5 rather. Philadelphia and Cincinnati still scoreless in the top of the 7th inning. Zach McKinstry, 2-run homer. That's put the Tigers up 3-1 on the A's, top of the 7th. Otto Lopez, 2 RBI and a run scored. He and the Marlins leading the Mariners 6-2 in the top of the 6th. A 3-run home run for Jake Bowers. Brewers up 6-0 on the Cardinals, top of the 3rd. Top of the 2nd from Arlington. Rangers leading the Angels 2-0. Brandon Nimmo with a solo home run. Jake Berger has an RBI single. Yankees routed the Rays 12-4. They got a pair of home runs and 5 RBI from Ben Rice. The team splitting a 4-game series. Tampa Bay is up 4 on New York in the American League and the AL East. Yankees 15-19 without Aaron Judge. He is slated for new imaging on his injured right rib next week. Jim Jarvis 3-for-5 with a 2-run homer. Braves doubled up the Pirates 10-5. 7 solid innings for Gavin Williams. He won his AL lead tying 10th game of the season. Guardians 5, Twins 2. Mets scored 5 in the 5th. They topped the Royals 7-3. The Kawhi Leonard Raptors reunion on hold. ESPN's Shams Charania reports the Leonard trade from the Clippers to the Raptors won't be finalized until the NBA completes its investigation into whether LA circumvented the salary cap by funneling money to Leonard via an endorsement deal with a company.
15: Hey, it's Evan Cohen. Coming up Friday, we've talked about whether or not Patrick Mahomes is underrated, but I'll tell you the other quarterbacks who could be great this year that we are not talking enough about. It's on Sportsmanlike, 6 a.m. Eastern, right here on ESPN Radio, ESPN2, and ESPNU.

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0: that's right. I'm Jonathan Zaslow. I'm in for Amber Wilson tonight. He's Adam Kaufman. He's in for Ian Fitzsimmons. We're playing the roles.
1: It's important to have the distinction.
0: We are presented by Progressive Insurance. So, Christian Pulisic, after the U.S. loses 4-1 in embarrassing fashion to Belgium. What a tough watch that was. I mean, the whole game, we're sitting on our hands and watching nothing. And it was extra frustrating in the second half because the U.S. had the ball the whole second half. And just, they couldn't generate any shots. No chances. Two shots, which both were on goal. Two shots the entire game, one in each half. It was a brutal, brutal watch. And the majority of the blame, now, you know, it's probably not fair that the majority of the blame feels like it's being placed on Christian Pulisic because no one played well. I mean, I thought Flo Balogun was pretty good. He had a couple good chances. He especially had that one great chance late in the game when it was still 3-1. You know, as the striker, you got to have somebody get you a service. You got to get you the ball. You can't do it on your own. I thought Balogun was fine, but for the most part, everyone was terrible. And Christian Pulisic was terrible. And he leaves the game in the second half. He asks out, and we knew this was coming, right, Adam, where we're going to get the report that he has sustained a bone bruise. We're going to get the injury report. He has sustained a bone bruise and microfracture in his lower leg, and he's going to be sidelined several weeks. And I hated seeing this because this, you know, it feels like it's damage control, right? Coming from his side where, hey, you know, loosen up a little bit on the criticism. He was playing hurt. No one's criticizing. Well, maybe some people are criticizing him leaving the game, but the main criticism has been when he played in this World Cup, it was a non-factor. And he was especially, not only was he a non-factor, he was poor in the game against Belgium. That's before he suffered the injury, all right? So now that you get the information that he then suffered a bone bruise and microfracture in his lower leg, it's not even like when, you know, after the Stanley Cup and you get the inevitable injury, you know, information where so-and-so played with a collapsed lung the whole time, you know, and so-and-so, his leg was falling off and he still played. And no one complains during the Stanley Cup because they're warriors. They really are. But then it's like, all right, he's having surgery.
1: Dudes are out there with torn MCLs. They're still skating.
0: Yeah, they're having, I mean, I remember the story down here, of course, with the Florida Panthers where Brady Kachuk, newest member of the Florida Panthers. But back then, sure. Brady had to help Matthew. This is back in the 2023 Stanley Cup final, where Brady reportedly had to help Matthew get dressed in the morning because he was playing with a broken sternum. He was playing with it. Yeah. He couldn't dress himself. And we learned, of course, you know, after the series, and he had to have surgery. But that's the point, right? He had to have surgery, and he's out for months. I don't need to hear, Adam, about Christian Pulisic sustaining a bone bruise, and he's going to miss a few weeks. Give me a break.
1: Well, again, there was that in the inevitable exit. Earlier, even before the tournament began, just a couple of days prior in training, we find out that he had a calf injury, which clearly hampered him. He missed significant time throughout this tournament. We talked about it earlier, only played one full game, and that was against Bosnia there at the beginning of knockout play in the group stage. He was barely out there, missed one full game, played about half of one, about half of another. Yep. So he was missing quite a bit. I'm not going to go crazy about the reporting of the injuries after the fact, because that's just the way it works. I don't really feel like that's excuse making. I feel like it's sort of due diligence. You know, here's the reality of the situation. Clearly, he didn't just come off the field to come off the field. They're getting embarrassed. They're down by a ton. So let's just save face or something like that. No, I mean, of course, there's a reason behind it. It's just, unfortunately, to your point, it's not just this tournament. It's every step of the way. It's missing the Gold Cup, as, you know, we got into, you know, at various stages of this tournament, you keep expecting more and looking for more, and it's not there for one reason or another. And this will be revisited, whether Christian Pulisic should continue to be the face of U.S. soccer. Should he continue to be the captain for the U.S. men's national team? But, you know, I think there is also an element of, if we're going to do the comparison, the sport by sport thing, and look at them next to hockey players or even football players. I mean, heck, to a degree, basketball, baseball. I mean, soccer players, and I'm not going to say to a man, but the overall reputation for players in this sport, it's they're soft, and it's the flopping, and it's the diving, and it's, you know, writhing around on the ground, killing clock that you have to make up later in stoppage time. And it goes all the way down to the college level and the youth, the high school level, the youth level. It's something that is just ingrained in this sport. That's not to say that none of them are tough. I wouldn't say that for a second. I mean, Mbappe was getting drilled all over the field today for France. And yeah, he came off a little early, but they were up 2-0. The game was sealed. If it hadn't been, he would have stayed out there. I just think that it's part of it is the ingrained culture of the sport, unfortunately, to where you just can't expect from Pulisic what you can expect from Tkachuk. You know what I mean? It's just different.
0: Max Bredos, MLS on Apple TV, he was on with us last night, Amber and Ian, on ESPN Radio, and we asked him about that Captain America moniker.
2: Over these three World Cups, the two World Cups we've seen him injury riddled, which is nothing that we can, you know, really hold against him, but it's just the reality of his career. We put too much hope on his shoulders, and I don't think he was ready to carry it, which is fine. This whole Captain America business, he was never Captain America. I think we have to have a realization about who he actually is. He's a good player, but he was never going to be the guy, and that's the way it is. I don't know who is the guy. If it isn't Christian Pulisic, we just don't have that guy. So I think we put so much on him, and he's in every other commercial, and he's making the most money, and he's the most successful American player we've had when you look at his club career. So yeah, we could do it. So it's deserved, but it's unfortunately he wasn't that guy.
0: I feel like you don't
1: see the guy everyone talked about was Balogun. That was the guy. That was the one we all obsessed over, not just because of the penalty and having the red card,
0: right,
1: you know, rescinded or going on probation, if you will, but him, you know, will he, won't he, in terms of playing. He was the one that was out there scoring for them virtually every match. He was the one that was had the most quality chances, the one that was regularly putting shots on net, the one that you could depend on. We never for a moment within that tournament, and some of the games weren't close and you didn't really have this feeling, but there was just never a moment, well, it's Pulisic's time. Pulisic is going to be the guy. He's going to show up. He's going to carry you. He was never even hardly around the net after that last game against Turkey.
0: I mean, we went into the game before we knew that Balogun was going to be allowed to play. My main concern when we're talking to the soccer and World Cup analysts was, is it a fair expectation to put on Christian Pulisic that he needs to go out and be a star against Belgium and win the U.S. a World Cup match without Balogun? He needs to be that guy. And to a man, everyone that I asked that to said, yes, that is a completely fair thing to ask of him, that even minus Balogun, which they didn't end up being minus him, but even minus Balogun, This is a spot that Christian Pulisic needs to put the United States on his shoulders and earn a World Cup quarterfinal appearance. And we got the opposite of that. Coming up next, top five NFL coaches on the hot seat. Adam's got his list next on ESPN Radio.
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12: I'm Christine Lisi. Kylian Mbappe insisting the ankle injury he sustained during France's 2-0 World Cup quarterfinals victory over Morocco is a minor one. He's downplaying all concerns, said it was just a knock on his ankle and he's all good. He received treatment on the field before being substituted in the 77th minute. Mbappe walked off the field, didn't appear to be in extreme pain. Up next for France, a semifinals match between Spain or Belgium. Baseball, Jesus Luzardo, 2 hits, 11 strikeouts in 7 scoreless innings. Phillies beat the Reds 1-0. Justin Crawford's RBI single in the 8th accounted for that game's only run. Tigers top the A's 4-1, their 5th straight win and 8th in the last 9 games. Yankees got a pair of home runs, 5 RBI from Ben Rice in a 12-4 rout of the Rays as the team split a 4-game series. Tampa Bay's up 4 on New York in the AL East. Jim Jarvis 3-for-5 with a 2-run homer, his first career home run. Braves doubled up the Pirates 10-5. Gavin Williams 7 strong innings, he picked up his AL lead tying 10th win of the season. Guardians 5, Twins 2. Jeremiah Jackson 2-run double in the bottom of the 8th, just the 3rd hit of the game for the Orioles, but it was the difference in their 3-2 victory over the Cubs.

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1: We're going to have a nice season, all right? So I really do feel like Vrabel had to be in my top five there. But otherwise, you know, I have Aaron Glenn number one and Zach Taylor number two. You had Zach Taylor number one and Aaron Glenn number two. I do wonder what other people throughout the day, what other host lists look like when it came to one and two. Because I think Zach Taylor and Aaron Glenn, it's probably pretty universal that those guys would be in the top two, wouldn't you think?
2: I would think so. And I think probably most people would do what you did, which is have Aaron Glenn at the top, because honestly, it's just so obvious. Like, he should have lost his job last offseason. How does he possibly keep it now? At least there's hope that Zach Taylor can have a good season. Cincinnati can be healthy and have a good season. I don't think anybody believes the Jets are even potentially going to have a decent enough year to save Aaron Glenn, who, again, how often do coaches lose their job after 1 year in the NFL? That does not generally happen. Taylor's had a long runway here. So I think those two are the very logical 1-2 in whatever order you want to put them in.
1: 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He's Adam Kaufman. I'm Jonathan Zaslow. Coming up next here, one owner continues to get the negative headlines, and he did something that I think is so disrespectful. That's next. Amber and Ian on ESPN Radio.
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1: 70 million people in the U.S. have learning and thinking differences, like ADHD and dyslexia. Each has their own story. This is ours. At first, I thought it was just a phase. Then schoolwork became a struggle. Emotions got bigger, and my kids started falling behind. 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
4: They move on. I'm Q Myers. France picked up a 2-0 victory over Morocco in the World Cup quarterfinal and will advance to the semifinals to take on the winner of Friday's quarterfinal between Belgium and Spain. Mbappe, who scored in the 60th minute after missing a first-half penalty, left the game in the 77th minute with an ankle injury that he said following the game, "I'm all good. I got a knock on the ankle, but it's all good. There are no concerns over Mbappe's ankle," sources told ESPN. The call on the Raptors, they are on hold right now. The Clippers and the Raptors trade that was centered around Kawhi Leonard will not be completed until the NBA investigation into whether the Clippers circumvented the salary cap is completed. The team announced that on Thursday. The Clippers, in a statement to ESPN, said the trade could only be finalized if the Raptors ownership group assumes the risk of penalties related to Kawhi's contract that could theoretically result from the ongoing investigation. Summer League here in Las Vegas got underway earlier today. The Warriors, they got the victory over the Mavs, 101-90. Rookie Yaxel Lindenberg, Warriors' top draft pick, led the way with 21 points and 10 rebounds and 6 assists, while his Michigan teammate, Morez Johnson, had 27 points for Dallas. And the Wizards and the Jazz are in the third quarter right now, late in the third quarter, with the Wizards up 64-57. That's the battle of number one and number two. A.J. DeBonso versus Darren Peterson. DeBonso right now has 21 points, while Darren Peterson has 17. For more scores and analysis, check out ESPN.com and the all-new ESPN app. Coming up, we got more on the World Cup. You're on Game Night with Emmett Golden and me, Q Myers, here on ESPN Radio.
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5: Len Barker getting a sign from Ron Hesse. Wind up, here it comes. Fly ball center field. Manning coming on, he's there. He catches it. Len Barker has pitched the no-hitter. A perfect game for Len Barker.
4: That highlight courtesy of 3WE. Barker tosses the only perfect game of Cleveland Indians history and the last no-hitter. He never got a three-ball count in that game and struck out 11. The Indians got a 3-0 victory over the Blue Jays. It was the 10th perfect game in Major League history and one of the most attended games in Cleveland history. Even though 7,290 people are being truthful about their attendance of Len Barker's perfect game.
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12: 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When it comes to LeBron James and him making a decision, it's definitely the same old song. He's Emmett Golden. I'm Q Myers. 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Then tune into the 2026 ESPYs on ABC and the ESPN app on July 15th at 8 p.m. Eastern Time. I'm just going to need everyone to go ahead and correct that read right there and make sure that they put The Rich Eisen Show and Game Night. Just saying.
13: Yeah, and Game Night.
12: That's right. You get to hang out with Emmett Golden and Q.
0: Exactly.
13: I don't know how you gonna, or giant, according to others.
0: Yeah, right. So I don't know how you're going to be in Vegas and Cleveland at the same time, but, hey, you'll figure it out.
12: Hey, we will figure it out, and that's what LeBron James is trying to do. He's trying to figure it out. We're trying to figure out.

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1: Was on this fine program. Like, man, Emmett was cutting for them that night. I will never forget that night. You were talking about ordering a T-shirt, everything. All you were ready to roll.
2: Yeah, I couldn't find any. They sold out.
1: No, they didn't have any.
2: It wasn't a t-shirt to be bought. They had seven of them to give to a couple players, and that was about it.
1: Yeah, you know, I mentioned the veteran players that are out there, and I think for the Wizards, it was pretty cool to see, you know, obviously A.J. DeBonta in action, but to see Trae Young courtside, to see, you know, Anthony Davis courtside, and especially with the questions on, is Anthony Davis going to stay in Washington? Is he going to get traded? Is he going to end up with LeBron somewhere? And so to see him out there support his teammates, just like we saw Brandon Ingram out there supporting his Clipper teammates, right? I mean, it's really... And I've heard this from players that they like to look up and see those veterans, especially when it's the stars, and they're sitting there watching the action of the young guys coming up.
2: Yeah, it's cool. And what's also cool is a lot of guys that are out there get together and then they hoop together. You know, I know there was, as we were joking about the Cavs winning the Summer League Championship, that year the entire squad was out there, and during the day they go get some work in, you know. So team building and team bonding is always a plus. You see a lot of that out there in Vegas as well.
1: Yeah, so I don't know how much more DeBonta. I don't even know how much more Darren Peterson you're going to see. Again, those are the top two picks. Right now, Darius Acuff Jr., he's in action for the Sacramento Kings going up against the Clippers. He's got 14 points. He's a guy I'm excited about. I really am excited about. I like what he did last year at Arkansas. I know Sacramento's a tough team to turn around, but I think if you're going to have a dude that can really help get it done from the guard position, that guy, Darius Acuff Jr., is that guy.
2: Yeah, I feel like he's going to be really good and then end up somewhere else. As it feels like ever since the Chris Webber, Peja, Doug Christie, that group of Sacramento Kings left, They haven't been able to keep any stars. Any of their good players all seem to get traded or leave.
1: That's many, many, many moons ago when you start bringing up those names of the past. He's Emmett Golden. I'm Q Myers. We're not going to talk about the past. We'll talk about the future. Summer League rolls on in Vegas, and as we do as well, it's game night here on ESPN Radio on the all-new ESPN app.
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0: basically drive through two Utah Jazz defenders, then dunk on another one. And he was fouled, and he told me he was fouled twice on that play, and the only thing he could do was punch it in. And he actually lost the ball. He went in for a two-handed dunk, lost the ball in the air, and still got it back and dunked it and then flexed. So there were definitely signs, he flashed signs of why he was the number one overall pick. And certainly there was motivation on both ends to show out in this game, because they knew all eyes were on them. Darren Peterson said on draft night, look, it'll always be in the back of my mind that I didn't go number one. And I asked AJ this morning, how did you feel about Darren saying that? Does that motivate you? And he was like, it'll always be in the back of my mind that it's in the back of his mind that he didn't go number one. That's what he said to me. And so, he's like, I have to find my motivation too. And he said that when they've gone up against each other in the past, it's always been a great setting. And he said, Darren had gotten the better of him twice in high school and once in college. And tonight, AJ came out on top.
1: Did you think there was any nerves from Darren Peterson? He had 8 turnovers. This is a summer league, not a big deal at all. But did you think he had some nerves?
0: I think a little bit. He was double teamed a little bit too. He had a quiet first half. You can certainly see, though, the signs of why he's so good and makes things look effortless. There were 2 plays early on. He missed both threes, but he did a sidestep to elude his defender. And it was just like in an instant, he had space to shoot. I'm not saying it's like Steph Curry or like even like old James Harden, but he can create his own shot. And you can see that why he's gifted in that area. I think there was one point early on, he drew huge oohs from the crowd where basically he got a Wizards defender off of his feet, just stumbling backwards into the paint. And he just couldn't finish the three tonight. He missed that three. And there were a few moments on both sides. AJ as well, same thing. He basically was able to shrug off a defender, had a wide open three with a move, and then missed the shot. I think both of them missed a lot of shots tonight that we kind of expected to hit. If they hit those shots, tonight's duel would have gone to another level. And I say that with AJ finishing with 27 points and Peterson had, 24 points.
2: Yeah.
0: So they could have had much better games. And I still say that people were not disappointed. I talked to a couple of executives tonight who were just like, yeah, you can see why both of these guys are studs.
3: Oh, we'll close out with this. We got about a minute left. What did you think about the end when Darren Peterson had that real strong push off? Looked like he was a little frustrated at the end.
0: Yeah, I think Peterson, he talked afterwards about being double teamed, and he's like, look, I'm used to it. That obviously was probably the Wizards' game plan is what he was saying of how they would slow him down. I think on the other side, the Wizards were like, I talked to Wizards owner Ted Leontis at halftime, and he basically was like, we were wondering, would they try to come out and show him up, and this is going to be a big game. Would AJ try to do too much? And, the Wizards were happy with how things went. So I think tonight's just the first, preview of things to come between these two guys. It's only going to get better. And I don't think tonight they disappointed. While I said that I still think they can make shots they missed tonight, I think they feel that way. I think that'll come. I think they still kind of gave a glimpse of a taste of things to come.
3: Yeah, I'll tell you, I was entertained by what I saw from the first game and look forward to it. Hopefully we see a little bit more action before they get shut down. Well, Ohm, fantastic stuff. Thanks so much. Don't let your shoes melt, but thanks for the time this evening here on game night.
0: All right, thanks, guys.
3: Thank you. Ohm Young-Masuk right here with us, ESPN NBA reporter on game night on ESPN Radio on the all-new ESPN app. My man said he has shoes that he ain't taken out the box since 2010.
1: He said, I wear a new pair of shoes to every – there's 82 games.
3: I know.
1: All right, 82 games.
3: That's why I couldn't believe y'all didn't know about my man's shoe game.
1: I didn't know. You don't know what you don't know.
3: That's why I'm here to learn you.
1: That's
3: what I do, and that's what I'm here for. But no, man, the first day of action, the Kings and Clippers at 78-64 right now in the fourth quarter. That's going on. Darius Akov still has 14 points, but this is a nice little taste, man. Once the NBA, the regular season and the playoffs are over, get to see a little bit of action in summer league. I always think it's a lot of fun.
1: Yeah, no doubt. It's you see in the future. There's even some guy, probably multiple guys that we never heard of in this moment that are going to go on and make an all-star team in the NBA playing out there in Vegas.
3: Absolutely. That's what's going down. It will continue to roll on and will continue to roll on. He's Emmett Golden. I'm Q Myers, SportsCenter All Night. That's coming up next here on ESPN Radio, the all-new ESPN app, SiriusXM Channel 80, and tune in.
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16: 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It was everything that you expected him to be before he went to the Los Angeles Clippers. But, man, you don't want to get penalized for the sins of someone else.
15: Who would secure the first World Cup semifinal berth?
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15: We continue to wait and see where the king will lay his crown.
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21: Runner goes. High fly ball. Right field.

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1: To five, it's the Braves' first road series win since May 29th and the 31st. They had lost four straight road series before that, back-to-back road wins after going 2-11 in their previous 13 road games. So Mike Yastrzemski, that was his third career grand slam, his first since 2022 when he hit a walk-off grand slam against the Brewers. And Matt Olson, he went 1-for-3 with a home run, 25th home run of the season. The first baseman played in his 740th straight game going back to the start of the 2022 season and tied that mark set by Dale Murphy back in 1982-86.
2: He kicks the pitch. Taken for a called third strike and three pitches and Marte is gone just like that. And that is strikeout number 11.
1: Jesus Luzardo, 11th shutout win of the season on his back. That breaks the tie with the Dodgers for most in Major League Baseball. Luzardo went seven innings. That's the magic number. Two hits, no runs, 11 strikeouts, first career outing with seven scoreless innings pitched and 10-plus strikeouts. It's his 11th game with 10-plus strikeouts since the start of last season, and the Phillies have won the last nine starts by him. Meanwhile, the Reds, they are 1-11 in Brady Singer's last 12 starts. So Justin Crawford, he was 1-for-3, had the go-ahead single in the eighth inning because even though he was pitching great from Luzardo, you still need some offense.
2: The 1-0, swing and a ball, ripped to right, that's a base hit. Past the dive of Arroyo, into right, Hill's coming home. Marte's throw is up the line and Crawford delivers an RBI single here in the eighth to put the Phillies on the board. It's 1-0.
1: And that would be the final score, Phillies 1, Reds 0. Nothing. Still ahead, we take a look around the WNBA and we'll take a look ahead at what's coming up at the All England Club. That's here on SportsCenter All Night.
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3: Line to center field. Back is Edmonds. To the warning track, to the wall. It's gone. A grand slam. Home run. The magic continues. The Indians win.
2: The record came to an end April 4th, 2001. Since then, the Boston Red Sox set the new Major League Baseball record with 794 straight sellouts between 2003 and 2013. The historic sellout run for the Indians spanned over parts of seven seasons in which the team won five straight AL Central titles and made two World Series appearances. 2,123 days, 19.3 million tickets, 455, a number we all know.
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5: Well, as the World Cup marches on, it's proving that France very much living up to its billing, and that is by far and wide thanks to Kylian Mbappe. He just keeps topping himself. He broke the scoreless tie in the 60th minute against Morocco on Thursday in the quarterfinal matchup. He had his 20th goal on the World Cup stage in 20 World Cup games. He's on a tear. He's the second player to reach that mark after only Argentina's Lionel Messi. Is there anything he can't do? Here's Hercules Gomez, ESPN soccer commentator.
6: Kylian Mbappe is distinct in the term that he kind of does it all. And I've really never seen anything like him at the international stage. Like, if you go player per player, Erling Haaland is a complete nine. He's a nine. That's like his job is scoring goals. He's up front. He's powerful. He's a freak. Like, he's just athletically unseen in our game. He's powerful. He just wants to score goals. That's all he does. He wants to score goals. Harry Kane is refined. He's a goal scorer with a delicate touch that facilitates others. You know, they're all great in their own just way. But there's a guy who does both. And there's a guy who does both, whether he's playing in the center or he's playing outside and can facilitate. And he's done it from such a young age. Like, he was 18 when he played in his first World Cup final and scored a goal. The only other adolescent to do that was Pelé. And Pelé is one of the all-time greats. He's in that stratosphere when it comes to international football.
5: 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Looking ahead to what's coming up at Wimbledon today, the men's semifinal spots in the finals on the line. First up, Arthur Ferry versus Alexander Zverev. That's at 8:30 Eastern. And then a great matchup between Jannik Sinner, the number one seed, and seven seed Novak Djokovic. Well, in the WNBA, Caitlin Clark not on the floor at the Phoenix Mercury tonight. That is, of course, the team they were playing where everything sort of reignited the debate around Caitlin Clark back 2 weeks ago. So Caitlin Clark not playing, but it was still a fever win, 92-89. Kelsey Mitchell, she had the dagger back in the final 25 seconds.
7: With the fever trailing by one, it's Mitchell's opportunity. Mitchell drives and one hand and finish. Kelsey Mitchell clutch gives the Fever the lead.
5: Well, Kelsey Mitchell came up clutch. That's your top sound, certainly from the WNBA, but here's your top sounds on the night.
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4: Number five.
5: It's been a down year for the Mets, but the same can't be said for Juan Soto. 880 ESPN New York.
9: 1-2 is drilled. This is out to deep right field, out toward the bullpen, and long gone. Whoa, over the canopy in the visitor's bullpen. An absolute moonshot. And it is 7-3 New York.
4: Number four.
5: At one point, the Rangers led the Angels 6-1 on Thursday. The game entered the bottom of the ninth tied on 105.3 The Fan.
10: One ball, one strike, the count. Here comes Yates. And that ball is hit to deep left field. Siri going back. It's over his head. It's off the base of the wall. Osuna around third. He scores easily. Wyatt Langford walks off the Angels as the Rangers defeat LA here tonight by the final of 7-6.
4: Number three.
5: The Marlins entered the day on a 5-game win streak, and it didn't take them long to show why. 104.3 WQAM.
10: 1-0 pitch. That was smacked past the dive of the third baseman, Crawford.
11: It's a fair ball down the left field line. Rolling into the corner. Arozarena picking it up now. Jimenez in from second. Hicks in from first. And a feet first slide for Otto Lopez. He's got a 2-run triple. These Marlins are inevitable.
4: Number two.
5: And speaking of the NL East, the first place Braves got a big blast late from Mike Yastrzemski on 680 The Fan.
10: The 3-1 pitch. Swung on and creamed. Deep right field. That is long gone. A grand slam by Yaz. And it's 10-5 Braves in the ninth in Pittsburgh.
4: Number one.
5: Baltimore entered the bottom of the eighth inning trailing. That was until Jeremiah Jackson stepped up to the plate. WBAL.
10: The 1-1. Swinging a line drive to the gap. Right center field. That is down for a base hit. Going all the way to the wall. Henderson is in to tie the game. Alonso racing down the third base line. Here's the play at the plate. Not in time. Not in time. Alonso scores.
5: Well, those are your top sounds from Thursday's action, but there's so much to look forward to ahead this weekend, from the Wimbledon men's semifinals to more World Cup action. And of course, the final slate of games before we hit the Major League Baseball All-Star break in that Midsummer Classic. Coming up, the Kawhi trade cools off, why the Clippers and the Raptors are hitting pause. Plus, from the Six to the Sixers, could they have the edge in the LeBron James sweepstakes? And France continues their tear through the World Cup. That's coming up on SportsCenter All Night.
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25: He won an NBA championship on your roster. 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But man, you don't want to get penalized for the sins of someone else.
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28: Runner goes. High fly ball. Right field. Belay back on the track at the wall. Gone. It is a home run. A two-run shot.
22: From the worldwide headquarters of ESPN, this is SportsCenter All Night on ESPN Radio and on the ESPN app. Now, here's Gabrielle Lucevero.
5: Well, Toronto winters may be cold, but that is not why we're seeing a freeze on Kawhi Leonard trade talks. The LA Clippers, Toronto Raptors trade centered around the two-time finals MVP. It's on pause. That's at least until the NBA investigation into whether or not the Clippers circumvented the salary cap is complete.
29: The Raptors and Clippers were set to have a trade call to finalize the deal that sent Kawhi Leonard back to Toronto for Brandon Ingram, Grady Dick, and draft assets. But the league, I'm told, ended up delaying that call and now has decided that the teams will not be moving forward unless the Raptors assume the risk of potential outcomes that come from that investigation. We still don't have a timeline for that investigation. Adam Silver said about a month ago that it could be wrapped up soon. It still has not been. And so over the last several weeks, the Clippers have engaged with multiple teams around Kawhi Leonard trade talks. None of those teams operated with any restriction that they would be dealing with any fallout after a deal being completed for Kawhi Leonard. But now that the Raptors and Clippers were set to finalize this deal, do the trade call with the NBA, the NBA has essentially paused that conversation until the end of their investigation. The Raptors decide today that they will not be assuming the risk of any discipline or any other fallout that could happen with Kawhi Leonard.
5: That's ESPN senior NBA insider Shams Charania. The NBA's investigation into the Clippers is focused on whether they circumvented the salary cap by funneling money into Leonard through his $28 million endorsement deal with Aspiration.
0: I give the league credit, at least as far as giving the Raptors a heads up, because remember, we went through this with Terry Rozier. Miami and Charlotte make a trade for Terry Rozier. He had been investigated. There was no wrongdoing. The Heat trade for him, and then he is basically suspended for the year, and they had given up a draft pick here. It's a story that's going to continually develop here. Hopefully, as Sham said, this is 10 months in.
1: Right.
0: Hopefully, we're going to get some closure pretty soon on this investigation.
5: That's ESPN NBA insider Bobby Marks on NBA Today. Now, the Clippers, in a statement to ESPN, said that the trade, quote, can only be finalized if the Raptors ownership group assumes the risk of penalties related to Kawhi's contract that could theoretically result from the ongoing investigation. Now, did they do their homework? Harry Douglas, host of Freddie and Harry, weighs in.
2: Yeah, I'm going to point to the front office. You have to make sure that you cross your T's and dot your I's before you acquire a player like Kawhi Leonard. And I get it. He was there previous in 2019. He won an NBA championship on your roster and was everything that you expected him to be before he went to the Los Angeles Clippers. But, man, you don't want to get penalized for the sins of someone else. I don't think that's fair to the Toronto Raptors, but you should have thought about that before you traded for him.
5: So now it's wait and see. And speaking of waiting, the whole league waiting to see where LeBron James will play next season. Does Cleveland have the edge? Here's Brian Windhorst on First Take.
3: What I suspect that is going to be important to him is that he is going to be able to get through the regular season without having to go to extraordinary measures, without having to play 38 minutes a game, without having to take 25 shots. I think Philly can make a compelling case that they would not tax him too much and he could save his body for the postseason and he can build up to the postseason. Philly can make a strong case to do that, but so can Cleveland. Cleveland has a build out just as strong as Philly, and they are home. And I mean, that's what everybody out there is worried about, is they're trying to make a compelling case. Can anybody make the compelling case that's more compelling on the roster than Cleveland and more compelling on the home front than Cleveland? The teams out there that I've talked to are skeptical. They don't know for sure, but they're skeptical.
5: Is Cleveland the front runner? Do they have the most compelling case? Well, Brian Windhorst seems to think so, but one of those teams also playing in that waiting game, the Philadelphia 76ers. Unsportsmanlike's Chris Canty on why maybe they could tip the scales.
6: Bob Myers is the one that's above him. That's a part of the process in doing the hiring. And we like how the chips have fallen for the Sixers. So if you're LeBron James, that's something to pay attention to. I do believe that the Jaylen Brown trade is one of those moves that makes LeBron sit back and seriously consider playing for a team in what will be his farewell tour years that he hasn't already worn a jersey for.
5: Well, the Sixers recently landed their own big fish in Jaylen Brown, switching up from the Celtics to the Sixers. But is that going to be enough to tip the scales for LeBron James? Well, here's 76ers president of basketball operations, Mike Gansey, on how Jaylen is feeling after making that big move.
7: You know, I think for Jaylen, it's been such a shock, you know, getting traded to his rival, I guess. He's just still trying to take it all in, but I think with each growing day, he's excited and obviously excited about the group we've got and some of the other additions we've added. But I think Jaylen too, he's just like, listen, I'm going to get in the gym with Joel here soon. Like, I'm going to push him. I'm going to get him right. You know, it's going to be a big season for all of us. Like, he's going to bring some championship habits, some attitude, toughness to us that, you know, I know the city of Philly loves. And you know, it's like music to my ears, you know, listening to him and talking to him. And he's really, really fired up for the season to come up.
5: That was Mike Gansey on 97.5 The Fanatic speaking about Jaylen Brown and how he's feeling after making that move from the Celtics to the Sixers. So they'll see if that big fish can be used to reel in an even bigger one in LeBron. The front office made their pitch. Plus, there's a unique way that other teams are trying to catch LeBron's attention. I've got that coming up later in the show. Now we've got a World Cup update brought to you by Gusto. 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Well, France is on to its third consecutive World Cup semifinal 2-0 win over Morocco. Kylian Mbappe, he just keeps topping himself, broke the scoreless tie in the 60th minute for his 20th goal on the World Cup stage. That's in 20 World Cup games. The second player to reach that mark after Argentina's Lionel Messi. He's got 21. Now, Mbappe has already matched his previous World Cup goal output with 8, and he's not done either. Here's ESPN soccer analyst Craig Burley on ESPN FC.
1: Even though he's got a great supporting cast at France, he's doing the bulk of the work.
4: Yeah.
1: At France, in terms of work, I mean scoring the goals and doing stuff like that, but he looks to me a different player in terms of his from the World Cup 4 years ago. He looks a player who's more willing to put a shift in.
4: Sure.
1: Mm-hmm. He looked like a player in Qatar that thought he didn't have to do anything to help his teammates, and he was just going to do it when they won the ball. He was going to do his thing, and that kind of cost him a little bit at times. To me, he looks like a guy who he knows they lost that World Cup and he wants to make amends here, and he knows that he's going to have to roll his sleeves up a little bit and be part of the team a little bit more than he was.
5: And it's a two-horse race for the Golden Boot right now. Mbappe and Messi, they each have 8 goals so far on the tournament. But just how good is this French team? We'll take it from a former member, 1998 national team member and ESPN soccer analyst, Frank LeBeuf.
8: I'm wondering right now if it's not the best French team ever right now.
4: Yeah.
8: Because they are...
9: Coming from you, Frank, that says a lot.
8: No, but that says, it says a lot, of course, you know, because I'm very proud of what we achieved in 98, but everywhere. And they are classy, and they work hard together, and they have every tools needed to win a World Cup. They perfect everywhere, even in the attitude. They're great, they're humble, they work hard, but they accept the decision of the referees, they respect the opponents. Really, that team impresses me a lot.
5: Possibly the best ever, and it was only a few days ago that we were wondering if the United States men's national team would play to their best ever finish. As it is, though, the World Cup marches on without the U.S. and the issues for Team USA, they persist.
10: We have good enough athletes on the field. Our athletes look just like their athletes of all these teams competing. It's a micro skill sport. It's not about the NFL combine or how fast you run a 40-yard dash. It's about balance and spatial awareness and decision-making. Lionel Messi's 5'7". It's how you can be 6'4", 230, and you can't outdrive Rory McIlroy, let alone beat him around the green. It's much more of a skill than just pure athleticism. So it's really the training that our young people are getting, particularly from ages 5 to 13 or 14, when there are some academies set up through MLS to develop the best players. And I think that's where we're lacking, both through pay for play and the mentality of what the goal is of youth sports in this country as it's been professionalized and capitalized on. Across all sports.
5: That was Dan Wetzel, ESPN's senior writer on Get Up, on why the U.S. men's national team may be still struggling to keep up with the English teams. He mentioned it towards the end there, starting with the youth programs. Hercules Gomez, ESPN soccer analyst, also on Get Up, goes a bit deeper into starting early.
11: I am a product of youth soccer in America as well. I'm also very fortunate that I had a benefactor. I had somebody cutting out a check so I could play because my family couldn't afford it. Youth soccer in America is a multi-billion dollar business. Major League Soccer has been around for 30 years, but not all 30 of those years have they had MLS academies. They've had them for the better part of a decade. And within those MLS academies, you start at a certain age. You don't start at the grassroots level, the 5 to 12. You got to go in there earlier because in the United States, this is a business. The rest of the world, their clubs, their professional teams, are who funds these academies at a grassroots level. That doesn't happen here. In a country of almost 340 million, you have 30 MLS clubs. You need more.
5: And looking ahead to the quarterfinal matchups this weekend, Belgium plays Spain 3 p.m. on Friday, Norway and England, that's 5 p.m. on Saturday, and Argentina against Switzerland, 9 p.m. on Saturday. All those times are Eastern. You're listening to SportsCenter All Night on ESPN Radio. I'm Gabrielle Lucevero. The New York Yankees will get new information on Aaron Judge during the All-Star break. General Manager Brian Cashman said Thursday that Judge will have his fractured right rib re-imaged, which should provide a clear timeline for his return. The Yankees are 15-19 since Judge last played on May 31st. Jeff Passan, ESPN senior MLB insider, weighed in on how the Yankees are reconciling with Judge out of the lineup.
4: The Yankees offense has fallen apart over the last few weeks as Aaron Judge has been out. And news came today that they're planning on re-imaging his first right rib, which has been fractured and which has kept him out over the All-Star break. It's going to give the Yankees a much better sense of how long they're going to be without their captain. And more than that, what the trade deadline is going to look like for them. Because if Aaron Judge is out for a longer period of time, perhaps that's the area where they focus on. If not, if they know they're going to be getting him back sooner than later, then they could be looking for more pitching, perhaps bullpen help as they go down the stretch. Regardless, today was the first time in 20 games that the New York Yankees scored more than five runs. They went 5-15 over that stretch. So it's clear whether it's from Aaron Judge or someone else, they need help on offense.
5: And they got to get that offense from somewhere. Yankees at Tampa Bay Rays this afternoon.
28: Runner goes. High fly ball. Right field. Belay back on the track at the wall. Gone. It is a home run. A two-run shot. Rice is stopping at second, but the umpire has signaled home run. So enjoy the route. A two-run shot for Rice, and the Yankees lead 4-1.
5: Ben Rice opened up a 4-1 Yankees lead over the AL East leading Tampa Bay Rays, and he wasn't done either.
28: Well, that's going to get in a run, and maybe more. It gets in three runs. A three-run home run for Rice. His second homer of the game. He has five ribbies, and the Yankees have some breathing room.
5: That was Rice's fourth career multi-home run game, his first of the season, and he now has a career-high 28 home runs. He had 26 last year, and he finishes the day with a great outing. Yankees win 12-4 over Tampa Bay. They are four games behind for the top of the American League East. Well, coming up, the debate over Caitlin Clark continues, even if she's not on the court. We've got news around the WNBA when SportsCenter All Night returns.
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19: A bandwagon fan. The biggest insult in sports. But this summer, during the FIFA World Cup, it's an invitation, America. Never watched soccer before? Perfect. Think a corner kick is a karate move? Sure, why not? Prefer sports where players can use their hands? Me too. Just here for the snacks? Now we're talking. 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
1: League Baseball, Luzardo went 7 innings. That's the magic number. 2 hits, no runs, 11 strikeouts. First career outing with 7 scoreless innings pitched and 10-plus strikeouts. It's his 11th game with 10-plus strikeouts since the start of last season, and the Phillies have won the last 9 starts by him. Meanwhile, the Reds, they are 1-11 in Brady Singer's last 12 starts. So, Justin Crawford, he was 1-for-3, had the go-ahead single in the 8th inning, because even though he was pitching great from Luzardo, you still need some offense.
2: The 1-0. Swinging a ball. Ripped to right. That's a base hit. Past the dive of Arroyo. Into right. Hill's coming home. Marte's throw is up the line, and Crawford delivers an RBI single here in the 8th to put the Phillies on the board. It's 1-0.
1: And that would be the final score. Phillies 1, Reds nothing. Still ahead, we take a look around the WNBA, and we take a look ahead at what's coming up at the All England Club. That's here on SportsCenter All Night.
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0: to right. That's a base hit. Past the dive of Arroyo. Into right. Hill's coming home. Marte's throw is up the line, and Crawford delivers an RBI single here in the eighth to put the Phillies on the board. It's 1-0.
1: And that would be the final score. Phillies 1, Reds nothing. Still ahead, we take a look around the WNBA, and we take a look ahead at what's coming up at the All England Club. That's here on SportsCenter All Night.
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3: 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The Kansas City Chiefs didn't make the playoffs. So what?
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1: Well, as the World Cup marches on, it's proving that France very much living up to its billing, and that is by far and wide thanks to Kylian Mbappe. He just keeps topping himself. He broke the scoreless tie in the 60th minute against Morocco on Thursday in the quarterfinal matchup. He had his 20th goal on the

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10: 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If you have objections and omissions to that. He had Caleb Downs, safety, Dallas Cowboys 1. Jordan Tyson, wide receiver, New Orleans Saints 2. Reuben Bain, a junior, defensive end, edge rusher from the U to the Bucks, number 3. Mekhi Lemon, number 4. Wide receiver for the Philadelphia Eagles. And number 5, Jadarian Price, Seattle Seahawks, in the most interesting rookie. So you did not have 1, Fernando Mendoza. You did not have 2. David Bailey, to the Jets. And you did not have 3, Jeremiah Love, to the Cardinals. You didn't have 4, Carnell Tate, wide receiver, to the Titans. You didn't have any of the top guys. Why?
11: Well, first of all, they're going into markedly worse situations, right? So there's that. But when it comes to the Fernando Mendoza of it all, Ev, we said best case scenario for the Raiders and for their new head coach that we wouldn't see Fernando Mendoza until after the Raiders' bye week late in the season.
10: Yeah.
11: Right? The Raiders have a bye week, I believe it's week 13. And so we said the best case scenario for Las Vegas and their new head coach, Clint Kubiak, is if we don't see Fernando Mendoza until December 13th at the earliest. Why would

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0: At the beach, in the pool, on the course. 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I'm over it. With Pat the producer.
12: Is it wrong of me that I find Team USA completely unlikable? I just feel like Caleb Williams tried to trademark the nickname Iceman for himself, and understandably, the Hall of Fame basketball player George Iceman Gervin was upset, took an issue with it.
13: Period is offensive?
12: It's extremely passive-aggressive. If you just send one line with a period at the end of it, there's something so passive-aggressive about it.
13: That's ridiculous.
12: Ugh.
14: I'm over it. I'm sick and tired and over it.
12: Get a life.
15: Yes, each and every day at this time, our producer, Pat Costello, gives us items in and around sports, entertainment, his life that he is over here on Unsportsmanlike, presented by Progressive Insurance. Pat.
12: There has been vengeance for the banana wrap, and it's huge for me.
15: Oh, I saw this. You're right. It is huge. This is too great of an endorsement for you. I don't know this next person you're about to bring up
12: yet. Well, I do.
15: I know, and I desperately want to know him, and I can't wait to get to know him, but this is such a great endorsement for you, it actually bothers me.
12: Mike Golic Jr.
15: Yep.
12: He was tweeting because there's been a viral image going around of someone who put a banana on a hot dog bun with peanut butter and jelly, and we can't show that tweet or his tweet because they had swears in it, but needless to say, he was supportive of it. So I tweeted at him, can I interest you in the banana wrap with the picture of it? And he tweeted back at me, that's an affirmative hell yeah brother for me. Mike Golic Jr. supports the banana wrap. Therefore, ESPN Radio supports the banana wrap.
16: 10 until noon, Golic and Golic starting.
12: Not the name of it.
16: I'm just saying that, no, I think Golic and Golic are starting.
12: It's called the Golic, Evan.
15: I just was saying the two people are part of it.
12: And you think you're going to be friends with Golic Jr. when you can't even get the show name right? Come on.
15: I wasn't mentioning the show name. I was mentioning the people on the show.
12: The Golics.
17: Just say the Golics.
16: Okay. The Golics. 10 until noon Eastern time, beginning on August 3rd.
12: Yeah, my good friend, Mike Golic Jr.
15: Is he your good friend? CeCe hosted with him. Is he actually your good friend?
12: I mean, we're not like friends, but I texted him.
18: He's an acquaintance.
12: I texted him when they made the announcement. He texted me right back.
16: That's a good job by you.
12: We worked together quite a bit. And he supports the banana.
17: I've got the mug. Kenny and Golic Jr. Here it is.
15: Wow. How'd you? We don't have mugs, and we've been on for 3 years.
18: It's only the shows that don't exist anymore that have mugs and shirts and other swag. Once the show ends, then you're like, all right, sweatshirt time.
12: Yeah, I think I have a canteen.

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8: 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We are presented by Progressive Insurance, along with Chris Canty, Evan Cohen with you. Smalls off, back with us on Monday. Boy, this Kawhi situation has been hot today. Ooh. Bobby Marks did a phenomenal job for us there. If you missed any of that, go back on the podcast and listen. He was great at breaking this down. As much of a synopsis as I can give you in 30 seconds or so. Basically, the trade has now been put on pause between the Clippers and the Raptors because the investigation into the allegations around salary cap circumvention with Kawhi and his camp and the Clippers is not complete, and thus the Raptors are going to be required to take on whatever penalties may occur to Kawhi. In other words, sure, we'll make the trade, we'll extend him. Oh, by the way, we realize after the fact Kawhi is suspended for a year because of this, so they need to figure out all of that information, even though this has been 10 months long, stemming from Pablo Torre, and Pablo Torre finds out his podcast and his investigation as to all of this. The NBA is still investigating. I think Pablo got all this information in less time than the NBA did, which is amazing with all of this here, CC. But I think with
9: maybe
6: this,
9: they should put him on the payroll.
6: Yeah, why don't you? In all seriousness, just hire him.
9: Yeah.
6: No, serious. I'm being 100% serious. They should have just hired Pablo Torre. I mean, we did. He was on PTI this week. Not you and I, but ESPN. He was on PTI this week hosting.
9: Phenomenal job, by the way.
6: Here's what I think this comes down to for you and I specifically. I think you and I, if I'm going to have hand raised for both of us, we miscalculated how much Kawhi may have known or done with all of this. Is that a fair assessment for you and I specifically?
9: Yes.
6: In your experience, not naming specifics, but just sports in general, I guess what we thought is maybe this was a deal gone wrong by those around Kawhi, but not instructed by Kawhi. Because, correct me if I'm wrong, there have been agents, representatives that have had kind of, let's call it, shady deals that players or those that they would represent have no idea about. And the individual, the player, coach, whatever, would not be penalized, correct?
9: Yeah, I know it's hard for some folks at home to fathom this, but there are so many different handlers that players have when you're at that level, because your focus is competing in the sport that you're playing in, and the margins in terms of winning and losing are razor thin. So players are hyper-focused on being able to do their jobs, and they have financial advisors, they have agents, they have tax accountants, they have so many other people that are responsible for making the engine go when it comes to the finances. So yeah, the

0: a goat. Yes,
1: that is a goat. All right. Good morning, everybody. We're live on the East Bank of the Flats, Universal Windows Direct Studios. I'm Aaron Goldhammer, Chris Holdak here. Justin Cooper is here. RJ, the movie critic, is here. I think the excitement around Riz is out, so LeBron's going to make a decision today. I think that's over. I don't know that anybody is going to assume that that's what's going to happen.
0: No, because that was last week.
1: I mean,
0: that was last week that the excitement for Riz being out.
1: Now, the story there is that the big news in Cleveland sports always breaks when Riz is out. You go through a whole series of Browns coach firings. I've come to realize, Chris, the only reason that that's true is because Riz is out so often that everything happens. If Riz is never in, everything happens when
0: that's
1: Riz
0: fair.
1: Is out. Okay.
0: That's fair.
1: If that makes any sense. So no Rizzy today. It's a RBS Summer Friday, and we'll hold it down. And if anything happens, we're here. I'm ready, Chris. Are you ready for if he makes a decision today?
0: I mean, I've been ready. I mean,
1: I don't even know what ready means anymore.
0: I mean, we have a plan, right? Like, the plan is if the news broke at 11 o'clock, like, I know you and Emmett are coming back in to do special coverage, and I'll be doing some social stuff and helping cut audio, but, like...
1: Have I ever done coverage of LeBron either leaving or coming to Cleveland? I've
0: Aaron,
1: done it
0: this
1: about,
0: is new territory for you. No, I hope you're ready for the stage.
1: I don't know whether everybody in that part of the office is ready for this. I can tell you I am ready for this.
0: This is... part of it is tongue-in-cheek, and part of it is an absolute tip of the cap to how much of a professional you are.
1: Oh, come on.
0: No. I'm being serious here. Like, you could roll out of bed and do breaking news coverage.
1: Well, but this is special. This is different.
0: Oh, no doubt.
1: This we had to gather historical sound of shows gone by. Chris, I remember the day of the decision.
0: Mm-hmm.
1: This was when I was just starting to get some opportunities to do some network things. And so they had me down with a live shot at Edgewater Park, live on SportsCenter. And I don't know why I was one of the people, but they kept going to me. I probably did like 8 hits.
0: Yeah.
1: That morning we did RBS, but it was only a 3-hour show in 2010. We did 9 to noon. And Dan Le Batard came on with us that morning. I remember we taped with him from like 8:45 to 8:55, and then ran the segment. And Riz was like, Miami, bah, there's no way. And we were all in denial. But then as the day went on, we found out that he had booked a flight plan, that he had reserved a room for a party in Miami, that this was all aligning, that that's how it was going to go. Chris, I was nervous as hell going into hosting the coverage that night, because for some reason, Jason Gibbs wanted me to anchor this thing. And it's one of the reasons why I tell Jordan, who's our content director now, I don't know, at some point you might want to throw somebody new into the chair when breaking news goes down. I know I can do it, but I got the chance to do it when I was 27 years old.
0: Yeah.
1: And then, you know, we had obviously great analysts on the panel. Kenny Rhoda, Greg Brenda, Michael Regi was a who's who. All I had to do was say, welcome back, and we're going to break, and the other guys could jump in and handle all of the analysis.
0: Welcome back. Brenda, what'd you think?
1: Right. Gibbs pulled me aside, and he goes, just so you know, in that room, nobody cares about what you think.
0: Yeah.
1: Get everybody else's opinion. Work Riz in. Get to the guests. Just make sure the thing keeps moving, and you'll be great. So I was proud of the covers that we did that night, but I remember... I was sitting there, and we were listening to Stu Scott, Michael Wilbon, and then they went out to Jim Gray, who was doing the interview with LeBron at the Boys and Girls Club in Greenwich, Connecticut, as some kid named Donovan Mitchell was sitting in the crowd that night as one of the kids, the Boys and Girls Club kids that was invited. It's an unbelievable story. Well, we got a call. Kenny got a call from, I'm not going to say who, but... Kenny got a call from someone that said that it's over. He's going to Miami. The Cavs have been informed. And I looked at Kenny and he looked at me and I said, what do you want to do? Because they were in the middle. Jim Gray was asking LeBron what his favorite cupcake was and why he bit his fingernails. You know, this was just going on and on and on just to drag out. By the way, Rich, you don't like to milk it?
0: Okay.
1: Okay, buddy. Good luck with that one. I don't think Rich was a part of things in 2010. I think Rich became a part of things because of how bad 2010 went. we decided we were going to jump in. And we decided that we wanted to be the ones to tell Cleveland that LeBron was leaving and take that power away from him. So we cut into the coverage and said, just so you guys know, we've been informed, the Cavs have been informed that he is going to Miami. Which I remember feeling a chill go down my spine as I said those words. Because I knew that my career, my life, the life of a Cleveland sports fan, the city, the economics of downtown, how many people's lives were affected.
0: Oh, yeah.
1: That it would all never be the same. And then I remember the morning, there was a report in 2014, the morning that he released the letter, that there was still beef between Dan and LeBron, and that that might stand in the way of LeBron coming back. And so I had sound of Dan refusing to apologize for writing that letter. Like, look, do I think he realizes it was a mistake now? I do. Do I think in the moment he meant the things he said? I do.
0: Yeah.
1: So I understand why he didn't want to say I'm sorry. But there was this assumption that he felt bad about it. And I had an interview that he and Riz had done where Dan had said, there's always a moment you'd want to have back. But in the moment, I needed to defend my organization and my customers and our fans and our city.
0: Right.
1: That's why I did what I did. I don't know that anybody around here looks back at that letter and says that was a mistake. Do you? I don't
0: know. I remember in the moment.
1: It's a vulnerable moment.
0: Now, I mean, God, 2010, I was trying to think fast.
1: You were in high school?
0: I was in college. So I remember when the letter came out, I was like, hell yeah, Dan. Right.
1: Well, I had this sound, and Casey Koulis, who I was working with, who now works for the Cavs in part because he made decisions like this. Casey's the one who told me, you cannot play this. You cannot replay this. He goes, it's going to cause a giant firestorm, and it's not going to serve the interest of the Cleveland sports fans well. And at the time, if I had something that I thought would break the internet,
0: you'd want to play it.
1: I wanted to break the internet.
0: Right.
1: I didn't understand that sometimes breaking the internet could be a bad thing.
0: Right.
1: So Casey convinced me and our team, after a lot of back and forth, to not play it. And then as we were doing that show, the letter came out. LeBron came back. We read it live on the air. A lot of tears, a lot of emotional calls. You know, I remember the first call after he came back was a guy who was talking about how much his wife loved LeBron, and she grew up in Akron, and she had passed away between 2010 and 2014, and he had driven and was calling us from her graveside. When the letter came out, he went to see her to let her know that he had come back because he knew how proud she was somewhere on whatever plane in whatever dimension she was still in, that she was proud of the fact that he stayed true to his roots and ended up coming home. And then I remember 2018, Chris, being very anticlimactic. We knew by the time July 1st rolled around that he was probably going to be changing teams, that the Cavs were going to be changing things in their organization as they went forward. They had an unbelievable playoff run that ended with them getting swept by Golden State in the finals. It just felt like that's where it was going. And they just released a very short statement. And then we went on the air and basically did a thank you LeBron show for 3 or 4 hours.
0: Right.
1: There were a few angry jackasses who called and talked about how mad they were that he was leaving again. But at the point that he had won the title, everybody was like, fine, Brian, do what you got to do. Do what makes you happy.
0: Right.
1: Do what's best for your family. At that point, everybody kind of. So now here we are again. I woke up this morning and I've been doing this for the vast majority of my adult life, I feel like, Chris. I've been waiting for LeBron to make decisions about where he's going to play next.
0: Seemingly, yeah.
1: So now we woke up again this morning and we wait again. There are a few things to update, okay? We had Emmett Golden yesterday come out and say that he heard from the person who told him that LeBron had broken his hand in the 2018 finals, that LeBron is coming back. So this is I don't know that it's like a great source. I don't know that Emmett's really reporting anything, but Emmett is saying that someone who knew some stuff about LeBron before claims they know some stuff now.
2: I'm telling you what streets told me. You could take it for what it's worth, but the streets have Streets never really let me down.
3: They haven't let you down, though.
2: She told him, I think the streets some love. Yeah, the streets never really let me down.
3: Everything you brought to the surface from the streets has been accurate.
2: The streets have given me better information than the teams have.
1: Okay, so then we go to Cupcake Lady, who made an appearance yesterday, not as Cupcake Lady, Chris, but as Poke Bowl Lady, because I guess the cupcake business ain't doing so great, so now she's making... what is poke? It's like a fish bowl or something?
0: Yeah, like a fresh tuna bowl.
1: Like Chipotle basically. With fish in it. Asian inspired.
2: Kind of.
1: It's a slop pot, kind of.
0: Kinda.
1: Yeah.
0: But much more fresh.
1: Okay. So she claimed that she had new information, and then, Chris, she walked what she said back?
0: So this
1: Can you give me the full latest on Poke
0: Lady? Just going to read the story, read the post. It says, hey, guys, I've got it on good authority that not only is LeBron coming back to Cleveland, but he's bringing Bronny and Draymond with him, Draymond Green.
1: Yes.
0: If you don't believe me, you can Google Caroline's Cupcakes and LeBron. To check my credentials, referring to the story when he came back the first time.
1: Right.
0: She says, this ain't my first rodeo. Winky face emoji.
1: All right.
0: If you know, you know. And now, on the same post, you go down a little bit, it says, edit. This is an old story from years ago that popped into my memories today. I'm just sharing a fun local memory.
1: What?
0: By joking, what's on the rumor mill? Now, hold on a second. This can't be from a few years ago because... You're claiming you're bringing Bronny and Draymond with you?
1: All right, I hate to call out Cupcake Lady.
0: I'm very confused by this.
1: She got the LeBron thing in 2014 right on accident, not based on any information, and this is a fiasco. So let's all take Cupcake Lady out of the mix.
4: This is a marketing stunt.
1: What, she wants everybody to know about her new poke place?
4: It's genius.
1: All right, I'm gonna go ahead and poke somewhere else. Okay, it's fair enough.
4: Wow.
0: Fair enough.
1: Are they an advertising partner of ours? Where is this poke joint?
4: I don't know, but I'd give her the business just based on the 2014 news alone.
1: Well, she didn't. She got that right because she was guessing, Coop.
4: She guessed right.
1: Great. There were only a few options, and she happened to pick the right door once. But now she's re-entered the fray again, hoping that we're going to promote her poke place, and I'm not. I'm going to promote her competition of a poke place.
4: She doesn't need you to. She's already known as Cupcake
0: What's
4: Lady
0: their competition?
4: For a reason.
1: Pokes are us. Or
4: Pokes are us.
1: Give me a poke. Or, you know, like, I don't know what the poke places are called, but I'm going anywhere for
0: What's
1: poke except there.
0: It's the... Isn't it called like Bippy Bop or something like
4: Bibby
0: that?
4: Bibby Bop. That's not poke.
1: That's
4: though.
1: Not poke.
0: Oh,
1: that's
0: okay.
1: A Japanese bowl that Ali likes a lot.
0: Okay, but isn't today another bowl a competition? Wouldn't you think?
1: All right, Bibby Bop, Chipotle.
0: I don't know.
1: Those are my two top bowls. Poke sucks. You heard it from me first. Chris.
0: I actually think poke is pretty good.
1: All right, so you go get poke from the poke lady that knows nothing. Can we agree on that? This is nothing. This is a big nothing burger.
0: That's what it feels like. I mean, after the edit,
1: All right. This is not a nothing burger. This is Bill Simmons.
0: Yeah, this is not nothing.
1: Okay.
0: This
1: Bill
0: is
1: Simmons
0: something.
1: On the Bill Simmons pod. On LeBron using Golden State as leverage.
5: The other thing that happened to poor Golden State is I think they thought they were getting LeBron and potentially AD, and now it's pretty clear they were being used by leverage in the as LeBron goes back to
2: but
5: Cleveland.
2: I don't understand what that leverage translates into, like meaning what? Because the teams that are still in the running for him, the Sixers, the Heat,
5: he's going
2: and Cleveland.
5: The Cleveland thing's done.
2: He's going to Cleveland. Okay.
0: The Cleveland thing's done. Now listen, I admittedly like Bill Simmons.
1: All right, so let's explain some of the connections here.
0: Yeah.
1: Bill wrote the book of basketball. He's tied in with the NBA owners. He owns his own media company. The podcast got sold to Spotify. He's a multi-millionaire a million times over, as far as I know. And I think he is tied into the NBA. The other thing that we have to point out here is that this stupid Rich Paul podcast that keeps popping up three times a week, even though LeBron hasn't decided anything, apparently.
0: Now, is this, let me ask you.
1: Is distributed on The Ringer. So where do you think Bill Simmons is getting his information from? His employee, Rich Paul?
0: Yeah.
1: Like, come on, guys. That is bona fide.
0: I was going to say, for him to, as we've, up to this point, Bill Simmons has kind of been not waffling and wavering, but like he's, oh, I think this, I think that. Like to come out and
1: big, he's been big on he's going to Golden State.
0: Right. But he's never come out and said, guys, it's done. Golden State is, he's saying, you know, I think it's Golden State. To just come out and say, guys, the Cleveland thing is done. Okay. I mean, it's pretty solid.
1: So that's,
0: right?
1: assuming we all want LeBron back, that's really good news. Here's Brian Windhorst on who can make the most compelling case for LeBron.
6: I think Philly can make a compelling case that they would not tax him too much and he could save his body for the postseason and he can build up to the postseason. Philly can make a strong case to do that. But so can Cleveland. Cleveland has a build out just as strong as Philly, and they are home. So, I mean, that's what everybody out there is worried about, is they're trying to make a compelling case. Can anybody make the compelling case that's more compelling on the roster than Cleveland and more compelling on the home front than Cleveland? The teams out there that I've talked to are skeptical. They don't know for sure, but they're skeptical.
1: And then there's Shams Charania, okay, who is ESPN's NBA info guy.
0: Yeah.
1: He's the Adam Schefter of
0: the NBA.
1: The NBA. And Shams gave a bona fide, this is a reported update, and I'm sorry, I laughed out loud when I heard this.
7: One interesting wrinkle that has occurred in the last several days is some of the leading suitors for LeBron James, whether that's a Golden State, a Cleveland, Miami, Minnesota, Philadelphia, some of them have been able to send a voice note to LeBron James via Rich Paul. So whether it's an owner, a president, or a general manager, being able to record a voice note, I'm told, send it to Rich Paul, and that makes its way to LeBron James. This is just a part of LeBron James's process of studying as he makes the decision.
1: I'm sorry, this is totally absurd. Hi, Bron. It's Bob Myers from the Sixers. Voice notes are creepy.
8: Oh my, Flush City.
1: Like who, do you guys send voice notes?
0: No.
1: Hey baby, I just want you to know that I'm thinking about you. Like what do you use a voice text? Sometimes lazy friends of mine will be like, I'm driving, I just want to let you know.
0: I'll do the talk to text.
1: Yeah.
0: But I don't do the voice memos.
1: So what do you use talk to text for?
0: If it's just like a long, if I'm.
1: Oh, so you're saying you'll talk and the text will show up on
0: the
1: screen.
0: Yes, it'll transcribe it and then it'll send as a text message.
1: But you can also text audio.
0: Yeah, but I'm not doing that. I've
1: never done it
0: either. Neither have I.
4: I've done it.
1: Coop, do the cool kids do it? Yeah, go ahead.
4: I don't know about anybody else's friend group, but my friend group will, like, when we're trying to be funny or something like that, like, if you don't answer a phone call or something, instead of leaving a voicemail, I'll give you a voice memo and, you know, be funny that way. But other than that, I mean, it's not like we use it often.
0: But is anybody handling their business
1: on voice memos?
0: Voice memos?
4: No.
0: The answer's got to be no.
1: I mean, what's the longest voice memo you could even record before losing somebody? It's like leaving somebody a voicemail.
4: Yeah, it is. It disappears.
1: We once had a teammate here who left a potential advertising partner a 3-minute voicemail, and I thought that they should be thrown in Lake Erie for it.
0: Like, really?
1: A 3-minute voicemail?
4: A little aggressive, but.
1: Oh, Coop. Hi, it's Aaron Goldhammer here, and I just want to beg you with all my heart and soul to please get on board with it. Like what in God's green earth are you doing?
0: You're saying former teammate?
1: Oh, yeah. 3 minutes.
0: How do you know that? I have a guess as to who it is, but that's a whole other
1: conversation. Because I know the potential partner. In minute two, then what are you saying in minute three? Well, we got our hands. Here's Dan Gilbert's voice memo that he sent to LeBron. Do you want to hear this? We got our hands on it. Coop, you want to hear it?
4: Absolutely.
1: Chris, you want to hear Dan Gilbert's voice memo to LeBron? All right, here it is. We stole this off the server of the Cleveland Cavaliers.
9: Hey, Bronny, this is Dan Gilbert. Just wanted to let you know I'm going to fire up the old MySpace account. I'm going to make you my top friend. I'm going to make my list of songs. They're going to be all about you, just for you. So fire up that MySpace because you're about to be number one.
1: all right, fine. That wasn't Dan. All right, we have other voice memos that we have received that apparently these all went to LeBron. Who did this one?
10: Hey, LeBron, Paw here. Listen, last time you were here, you helped the careers of Aaron and Emmett listen, I'm next, all right? Come on back. I can make some sports centers, maybe some ESPN radio. I don't have much to offer in terms of millions and millions of dollars, but what I can do, unlimited slot pots whenever you'd like.
0: Lunch
10: whatever
0: is on
10: I'm
0: me,
10: having, you're having. All right, we'll see you here soon.
1: All right, look, you made the case in 26 seconds.
0: Doesn't need to be 3 minutes.
1: Yeah. LeBron, it's Steph. I know I don't have your number otherwise, so I had to work through Rich Paul to try to paint the picture of what this is going to look like over a voice memo.
0: Can I say, when I first heard this report yesterday, and I'm not saying this is actually what's going on, but my first thought was LeBron, Rich Paul, Bronny, and whoever else is in his camp sitting around in chairs in a circle playing these and laughing their asses off. I'm sorry, that's what I envision of, oh, here's Bob Meyer, let's fire that one up. Here's Draymond, let's play that one. Like, I'm envisioning them using this just as, like,
1: there's no way any of those voice memos are going to show up at 216-815-2885 on the voicemails or at 216-710-0850. But we did get our hands on another party that seems to be in defense of the Cavs.
11: Is it going? Okay, good. All right. Awesome. Hey, LeBron, longtime fan, first time voice memoir. Just here walking the beautiful East Bank of the Flats. Just beautiful summers here, but perfect to play golf. I digress. I know Rich is kind of your proxy right now. So, Rich, if you could just put that 2016 championship on the table for me. Is it there? Okay. All right. Perfect. You remember how good that feeling was? Well, let's just end it with that feeling, you know? What better way to end it? So just come back home. You could even have a special appearance on Teed Up with me, Tony Grossi, and Jimmy Hanlon, and get all the free golf that you want. So just come on home, and we'll get you scheduled for 18 at Fox Run. All right? Thanks. Bye.
1: Play the Fox Run. Can you imagine LeBron at Deer Pass?
4: Yep. Come on.
1: He's playing the original course at Sweetbriar today. Yeah. I'm sure that's exactly where he's at. I don't know, guys. This has turned into another total, complete and utter bleep show. But I can't deny I'm having fun with all of this. Like,
0: I am.
1: I embrace it because we think that ultimately it's going to end up with him coming here. And if the Cavs sent a voice memo yesterday, shame on them, because I agree with you, Chris. What do the Cavs have to say to LeBron? We have a really nice practice facility. Yeah, I built it. You know, like, right. What do you mean?
0: I mean, wouldn't the Cavs voice memo be like, hey, man, you know what we're all about. We'd love to have you. Like, it's not even them. It's just like.
1: Yeah, I would. All right, here, Bron, here's Andy. LeBron, it's Andy. You know, let's go. Here's Big Z.
0: Yeah.
1: Bron, come home. Thank you. It's Big Z. You know, LeBron, we're going to hand the phone over to Brandon Weems. Hey, I'll see you later tonight. You know, when we.
0: Right.
1: Like what do the Cavs have to say to LeBron in a voice memo that he doesn't already know?
0: Nothing.
1: So I think the teams that sent voice memos include the Sixers and the Timberwolves and the Nuggets.
0: Yeah.
1: By that, I mean the teams that have no freaking shot. And I don't think Pat Riley knows what a voice memo is or would dare ever record one.
0: Right. Also, I think Pat Riley would see that and go, that is way beneath me. Like, I mean, his resume speaks for itself. So, like, you know, Pat Riley is the guy who would walk into rooms and put his championship rings on the table.
1: Yeah.
0: He's not sending a voice memo.
1: Can you imagine Pat Riley singing Skylar Grey? LeBron, listen, I'm coming home to Miami, back to Biscayne Bay.
0: Like, what, ridiculous.
1: That's just, only the loser teams are recording the voice memos.
0: Voice memos should actually disqualify you.
1: Yeah. Now, what did Rich Paul say? Come on. He released another podcast. Nobody is just, this is all a ploy for Rich to promote his podcast.
0: Well
1: done.
0: Unfortunately,
1: he has to do podcasts after all of this is over. On the latest on LeBron's decision, this is the third Game Over pod of the week.
12: No one knows what he's doing, including myself, and we just have to be patient. But I will tell you this, it's not for show. This stuff takes time, and you really have to think about it. You really have to think about it, especially if it's going to be your last year or so.
13: Rich, I'm sorry. I'm going to interrupt you right now. Okay. Our history with LeBron decisions is that he made the decision, and then you guys produced some big thing, sometimes to great success and sometimes horrible, in order to make the announcement. How many days before he came back to Cleveland, according to Lee Jenkins, did he meet with Lee Jenkins? That was days in advance.
0: Right. It's not like he said, Lee, take a letter.
13: Yeah, right.
0: Like, and then he posted it 2 seconds later. That's not how it works.
13: Like, an editor had to look at that.
0: Right.
13: Multiple people had to be involved. So the way these decisions are made, yes, the player decides days before the public announces
0: also,
13: in most cases. Unless it's Max Strus deciding where to go in free agency.
0: Yeah.
13: And then it just gets reported by Shams like everybody else.
0: I forget what day I recorded with Wendy. I think it was Tuesday. 5 good minutes. I flat out asked Wendy, does LeBron know what he's doing? Has he made up his mind? And he goes, yes, LeBron has made up his decision.
13: Rich is acting like this is the first time it's occurred to LeBron that he might be a free agent right. this summer. The Lakers got eliminated at the beginning of May. It's now the beginning of July. What is an extra week or 5 days
0: Nothing.
13: While he's golfing in Puerto Rico with Draymond going to prove to anyone? So that, I love Rich. I'm hoping he represents me one day. But I am calling complete and total cap on this whole podcast
0: thing.
13: In fact, I might call a moratorium on the Game Over podcast. The next podcast we're going to play on this show is LeBron's, when that's where he invariably announces where he's going.
0: Right.
13: Maybe later today, maybe not. I don't know. Are you sick of waiting? Sure. Do you have any choice?
0: No. Not really.
13: Do we think he's coming back? Yes. Do we have any definitive word?
0: Nope.
13: No. So that's where things stand at 9:28 this morning. In the meantime, I can tell you definitively that the golden capsules of Joby's could change your life. Give you more energy, give you more restful night's sleep, and help protect you from all the sickness that's floating around. Stella started a new camp. Oh, God, all the kids are in the pool together. Then they share towels when they get out of the pool. Then they're passing French fries back and forth to each other and sipping from
0: germs
13: the same.
0: Germs galore.
13: It's just a cesspool of how do you protect your body from that kind of germ cesspool. Chris, you do it with Joby's.
0: I sure do. And listen, we're on day 11 of LeBron watch. By day 11 of Joby's, you might already start feeling that difference.
13: That's a good point.
0: You might not.
13: Couple
0: so think
13: weeks,
0: about, couple of
13: gonna,
0: weeks and you're going to start feeling a little bit of a difference. You're going to start thinking to yourself, huh, that's weird. I slept through the night. I wasn't tossing and turning. I'm sleeping better. I have more energy to get through my day. By putting Joby's in your body, it's all natural. It's everything your body needs that I can promise you, you are not getting with your diet. Stopping at some fast food place on the way to work to get a coffee and a muffin and a breakfast sandwich. That's not doing it for you. I understand how tough it is to live a healthy lifestyle because I try to do it as best I can. I try to work out. I try to eat healthy. But inevitably, whether it's by choice or just lack of time, I'm not going to be able to do it every single day. Joby's is something that you can do each and every day. It takes 2 seconds. I do it first thing in the morning when I wake up. I take my two golden capsules. It helps build up your immune system, fortify your system. 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Aaron, for me, it has been a total game changer. I have not felt better in the last couple of years than taking Joby's. I haven't been sick in who knows how long at this point. I didn't get sick all winter. Didn't have a cold or anything. I'm just powering right on through, and away we go into summer.
13: 877-300-5632, Chris, is the number. 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Coming up on today's show, did you know, Chris, you cannot foul out in the summer league? Although last night, one of the top draft picks tried. The Guardians.
0: Wait, hold on. I did not know that. Why?
13: I don't know, but I will explain the full details of this. It's a weird looking box score, and I'll leave it at that.
1: The Guardians are putting their rookies in a position to fail, but somehow they're actually succeeding as they went to Minnesota and were able to salvage the last game of that series. You know, they're tied for first in the division, but it's very close in the crappy American League Central. We're going to play another edition of Beat the Clock. If you had to choose, would you want Draymond and LeBron or neither? We will discuss that. A ton for us to get to, but we've got to hit an unfiltered five.
14: YouTube and Twitter, now's your time. We go unedited, unscripted, and uncut. It's the Really Big Show's Unfiltered Five.
1: It is in the Joe B's Twitter inbox. I'm at HammerNation19. Chris is at the OG Paw. Ethan tweets the show and says, "Dear LeBron, thank you for dominating Cleveland sports radio so they aren't discussing who our QB1 is. Sincerely, the Browns."
0: Hasn't it been nice to take a break from the Deshaun Shador conversation? Listen, it's going to be heating up in a couple of weeks regardless.
1: But my friends were laughing because I don't even know which quarterback it was, but somebody was releasing video on social media yesterday of a workout.
0: Deshaun.
1: And it was Deshaun. And they were claiming, Chris, that his eyes were closed as he was throwing the ball.
0: I was making fun of Chops last week, last time Deshaun released all these videos. Because he's all excited about it. And
1: oh, look at
0: it's
1: him.
0: Like,
1: go,
0: the
1: baby.
0: Videos are, he's like sprinting. Great. Okay. And he's thrown a football 10 yards. Well, my whole thing is like, I told Chops, I was like, anybody could do that. Like, just because you're posting that doesn't mean you're an NFL quarterback. Like, so what I told him, and I forgot to do it, I said, next time Deshaun posts a video, I'm going to post a video of me doing the exact same thing.
1: Yeah.
0: And I just...
1: And you're capable of doing the exact same thing.
0: Right.
1: And there was this whole fracas earlier this week, there was with the Browns, about... Mary Kay Cabot of Cleveland.com said on a podcast, I guess, that Deshaun was looking tired by the end of OTAs, that his arm was looking tired. Guys, we're going to spend a lot of energy debating which guy you start against the Jaguars. It doesn't matter. They're both going to play. Mark my words. You're wasting a lot of time and energy, Chris, because the quarterback that plays in week one, a different quarterback likely will be starting in week four against the Steelers.
0: Maybe. Mr. Hyde on the Joby's Twitter inbox, he says a 3-minute voicemail, that's nothing. Hyde is notorious for leaving 5-minute voicemails, and not just one. He will leave about 10 straight.
1: Mr. Hyde apparently mad at Brian Windhorst.
15: Yeah, it's Mr. Hyde. What the hell is Brian Windhorst talking about? LeBron James returning to Cleveland is a biblical story. What? What, is he going to return in a manger? Huh? Is he coming home, floating down the Nile River? Please. David and Goliath is a biblical story. Okay? That's blasphemy.
1: Moses floated down the Nile, right? As a baby.
0: Yeah. Yes.
1: Was scooped out by, that actress who's smoking hot.
0: No, it's not Nefertiti.
1: Oh, who scooped him out?
0: Nemeth? No, that's the housemaid.
1: I should know this.
0: Nefertiti is like the same. Is
1: all I know is in the Ten Commandments that one of the reasons why I watch is that I became a man watching her.
0: Sure.
1: Not to put women down or anything. Smilner tweets the show and says, we need to know if Comic Sans is back on the menu for the summer of 2026. Dan in Canton tweets the show, Chris, and says, no Riz today. That means the news is coming today. I'm Aaron Goldhammer. He's Chris Oldak. Today's Really Big Show could be historic on 850 ESPN Cleveland. You're watching on the ESPN Cleveland YouTube page.
14: There's no such thing as an offseason for the Browns.
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0: Your Bookman & Son time, 9:35. 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

0: people excited for LeBron coming home like this.
1: Takes a little a slow burn for Brucey.
0: Let's go, Bruce.
1: Come on, get there, Bruce.
0: Does every Springsteen song mention a Buick?
1: Probably.
0: All right, come on, Bruce. Come on, Bruce. This is your hometown. Hey, LeBron, this is Bruce Springsteen. This is your hometown. Want to let you know in this voice memo. This is your hometown. Bookman and Son time, 9:42. Time for you to get out to Bookman and Son Fine Jewelry. It's a slow burn, and I waited a minute, and it didn't burn. So I'm going to go
1: burn?
0: And move on.
2: Alfonso in the YouTube chat saying, Coop, what the hell is this?
0: It's Bruce, but I don't know that it's
1: hometown, yeah, man. Come on now.
0: The song's about hometowns. That's right, Coop. Way to go. Now, I do have an update on Fix It with Hammer, which is the new world-famous Twitter segment that everybody
1: loves.
0: Love
1: that segment, by the way.
0: With Hammer trying to fix things at home. We gave up on trying to fix the hose because I formed it back into a circle, Chris.
2: Not a perfect circle, though. There's no way.
0: But I used the channel lock to get it back into a circle. Okay. After my wife ran over the end of a hose with her car, I was trying to form it back into a circle that it would, and the threads were just destroyed by doing the channel locking. So that I couldn't get the thing to twist on. So I went ahead and got I sprung for the flex hose. Okay. It was like $34.99 for a 50 footer on Amazon, which is a little pricey for a hose. So it got there in like 3 hours.
2: Okay.
0: I go to my front porch. I grab the flex hose. I go out back. The thing comes in like a little bag. My previous hose, Chris, weighed 25 pounds. It always got tangled up in the little spinning thing.
2: Okay.
0: The spinning thing was broken because it had been dropped.
2: I've never liked those.
0: They're
1: otherwise
0: horrible.
1: Known as a spool.
0: A spool. Yeah, there you go. But there are multiple pieces of the... Chris, I twisted this flex hose. By the way, they're not a sponsor of this show, so I just want everybody to be perfectly clear. They're not paying me a dime. I bought their product.
2: Yeah, flex hose.
0: So I screwed the thing onto the one end. There's a great little spigot. What do you call it? The where you twist it, you can do rain shower. Or you can do jet.
2: Mist.
0: Mist. What do you call that thing that goes at the end of the hose? It's like a handle. I don't know.
1: A nozzle.
0: Yeah. A nozzle. Yeah. Different nozzle. There's a great nozzle at the end of it. And when you turn it off, the thing contracts. So it's a little spool of flex hose. But then when you turn the water on, it expands. It's a fantastic product. I mean, talk about a better mousetrap. I upgraded the value of my house because, and then Chris, I watered and washed everything and I felt so capable because I gave the Fix It with Hammer a shot, but then I realized it was a lost cause. And so I just went and bought something
2: online.
0: It's
2: really not Fix It with Hammer. It's more of attempt to fix it and just buy something new. Like Fix It with Hammer would be you cut the end of the hose off, you put the replacement end piece on, you tighten that all up, and then you still have the current hose.
0: But Chris,
2: that is the true definition of fix it with Hammer.
0: I'm not going to allow that. Because if I had done that, it would have been more work for a worse product.
2: No, hold on.
0: Why would I do that?
2: That's like me starting a YouTube channel, building houses with paw. So I start with a bunch of 2x4s and hammers and nails. I go, you know what? I got a realtor down the street. I'm just going to buy a house.
0: Yeah.
2: Like, that's probably a better idea. You can't claim to fix it when you don't
0: have... No, I fixed it. I fixed it by ordering a flex hose.
2: I mean, in the end, you solved the solution and solved the problem, but you didn't actually fix the thing.
0: That's all that matters. Afterwards, Allie came out and saw the flex hose in action, and she said, you made the right decision, honey.
2: It's the show Fixer Uppers.

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1: 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Well, we will get to King Watch here in just a second, but we start with the baseball team avoiding a sweep where Gavin Williams pitched seven dominant innings. Gabriel Arias, Chase DeLauder, and Patrick Bailey hit home runs for the Guards as they beat the Twins 5-2, avoiding that three-game sweep. Gavin Williams retired the first 13 batters he faced, eight of them by strikeouts, gave up two runs, three hits, and a walk. Tied his season high with 11 Ks for manager Stephen Vogt.
2: He stopped it today, and he was fantastic. Obviously perfect for a long time there. And just we couldn't have asked for anything more than Gavin today and seven innings that shut down baseball.
1: Hunter Gaddis pitched a scoreless eighth. Cade Smith earned his 27th save with a perfect ninth inning. The Guards now tied atop, Aaron, the American League Central because the White Sox lost yesterday to Boston. So yeah,
3: they got swept. So, guys, the White Sox are flimsy. The Tigers are flimsy. The Twins are flimsy. The Royals are flimsy. And the Guardians, Chris, look at me. They're flimsy.
1: They're flimsy. The entire American League Central is flimsy.
3: Well, that's why at 48-46, you can be tied for first place in the
1: division.
3: Let's
1: do it, baby.
3: So what are the Guardians more, in first place or a 500 team? Because they're both. But what, are they more a first place team or are they more a 500 team?
1: I'm going to say more first place. Maybe today I'm just looking at it from a, you know, glass half full.
3: If they lose tonight, you're going to say that they're... Chris, I want to say two things. Number one, okay, the rookies deserve a ton of credit because they're being put in an almost untenable situation, not by their manager, not by their general manager, by the fact that they had all these devastating injuries and they wouldn't spend five more dollars to try to support the team or make a move to bring in any veteran presence whatsoever to try to stem the tide. What they're doing is well beyond what anybody could reasonably ask rookies to do. And I blame ownership for that. It's not on Chris or Cherney or Voter. They're all doing their jobs to the best of their abilities. This is a problem that's higher on the totem pole than that. So that's the first thing I want to say is shout out to all these rookies, because even when they make errors and screw up, which is guaranteed to happen, and forget how many outs there are, because they're rookies, and when you play too many rookies, this is what you get. By and large, I think the rookies like DeLauder are exceeding what you could reasonably expect from a bunch of rookies with very little veteran support. Austin Hedges is there, but it's not like he can carry you in any way, shape, or... I mean, I don't know. He's kind of carrying you with his offense, actually.
1: So the reason and I'm going to explain a little bit here, and again, glass half full, I'm totally admitting that. The reason I'm going to answer your question, are they more a first-place team or are they more a 500 team? If you look at the Pittsburgh Pirates, they are a 500 team. They are 47-47.
3: Yeah.
1: They're 12.5 games back. The Diamondbacks and Padres in the NL West, they are both 46-47. They're a 500 team. They are both 14.5 games back. And I understand it's because you're in the same division as the Dodgers. I get that.
3: Right.
1: But... they're a 500 team, but they're right there.
3: Well, but Chris, if you were in a real division, you'd be 12 games back.
1: But Aaron, how many times have we said, oh, I wish the Browns could be in the NFC South. That's such an easy division. Well, guess what? The Guards, the AL Central is the NFC South.
3: But eventually you have to beat those really good teams that are, you know, Tampa, the Yankees, Dodgers in the National League, Braves in the National League. You're going to have to go through some of those teams if you want to end the 80-year nightmare.
1: I agree. I totally understand. But would it be the worst thing in the world for all these young rookies to, I don't know, win a division and get in the postseason in their first year, get a little experience here? No, it wouldn't be the worst thing.
3: I mean, they're both a first place team in this division, but this is as flawed as the American League Central has ever been. By the way, I would not count out the Tigers here now at all. What are they? 5.5 back?
1: 4.5 back.
3: Yeah, they're not.
1: So they are 8-2 in their last 10. And I think I heard Andre Knott on the broadcast a couple nights ago. So this might not necessarily be true now, but a couple nights ago, I heard him say that the

0: Tigers have the best record in the American League since June 1st.
1: Yeah, okay. Well, they've won 5 in a row. They're 8-2 in their last 10. The other hot team is the Red Sox have come on now because they just swept the White Sox. They're only 5 under 500, but in their division, they're 11 games out
0: of first. Who would you rather be? Would you rather be the Red Sox at 43-48?
1: I think the Red Sox have more talent than the Guardians do. And the capacity to improve. I don't know that the Guardians have the taste or the capacity to improve.
0: They have the capacity.
1: Well, I don't know that they have the taste for it, if you know what I mean.
0: No, I don't. Explain it.
1: I'm not going to say anything beyond just that.
0: Next up for the Guards, Aaron, they head to Miami, where Parker Messick will be on the mound today for the series opener. It's the final 3 games before the All-Star break next week.
1: All right, people think, the Marlins do not suck. The Marlins have won 6 in a row. The Marlins are better than you. They're 10 over 500. Did you realize that, Chris?
0: Not until this morning when I looked at it.
1: And their pitchers are really good. And they have some better hitters than you do. Stowers, do you know who Stowers is?
0: I do.
1: He plays for the Marlins. Did you know who Stowers was, or are you just pretending?
0: No, I actually did. I think I had him in a parlay a couple weeks ago.
1: Alcantara pitches tonight. He's got 10 wins. Next!
0: Be ready to go over to King Watch, fueled by Circle K. Circle K, take it easy. It is the story we continue to follow. Where will LeBron James end up? When will he make his decision? Well, if you listen to The Next Level yesterday with Emmett and Gerard, Emmett was told by a little birdie, it's happening, folks. Take a listen.
2: Someone who reached out to me in the past and was right about LeBron breaking his hand before anybody else had it out there.
1: In the 2018 NBA Finals.
2: Before anybody else had it, hit me with it, and he was right, reached out to me yesterday and late last night and said, I got a little word on the street for you, Bron and Bronny back to Cleveland.
1: And was he more confident in the breaking of the hand, or is he more confident?
2: Exactly the same. And the one thing's for sure, the business never really knows where LeBron is moving. The streets do.
1: The streets.
0: Streets always know.
1: So yesterday you had a bunch of pieces of information. I would rank them credibility-wise in this way.
0: Okay.
1: Emmett, number one. Bill Simmons, a close two. Cupcake Lady, 478.
0: I think that's fair. So we heard from Emmett. You mentioned Bill Simmons. Well, he was on the Bill Simmons podcast, and he was saying, guys, listen, it's been over.
3: Another thing that happened to poor Golden State is I think they thought they were getting LeBron and potentially AD, and now it's pretty clear they were being used by leverage as leverage in the as LeBron goes back to Cleveland.
4: I don't understand what that leverage translates into, like meaning what? Because the teams that are still in the running for him, the Sixers, the Heat.
3: He's going
4: there. And Cleveland.
3: The Cleveland thing's done.
4: He's going to Cleveland. Okay.
1: Bookman and Sun time is 9:55. Can we get a quick social media refresh, guys? Any news?
0: Anything? No news.
5: No news.
1: Okay.
0: No news.
1: All right. Well, there you go. Next!
0: Meanwhile, as teams are trying to figure out where LeBron is going to land, some teams interested have had the opportunity to pitch the 4-time champion indirectly. Sources telling ESPN's Shams Charania that Rich Paul, LeBron's agent, has facilitated team executives in selling their vision to him by sending a voice memo.
6: Hey LeBron, Paul here. 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Listen, I'm next, all right? Come on back. I can make some sports centers, maybe some ESPN radio. I don't have much to offer in terms of millions and millions of dollars, but what I can do, unlimited slot pots whenever you'd like. Whatever I'm having, you're having. All right, we'll see you here soon.
7: Pa, this is for you!
8: Cleveland! This is for you!
0: The idea of this is still so ridiculous.
1: Yeah.
0: Because
1: any team that sent a voice memo is immediately eliminated, my opinion.
0: Also, like, would LeBron if we're being honest about it, he's not changing his mind because somebody left him a voice memo?
1: Hey, Bron, it's Pat Riley. I can't even believe I'm doing this. Come to Miami. Bye. Voice memos. Do you think one, what team, if you had to guess, there was one team that put together a voice memo for LeBron. What team is it?
0: Minnesota.
1: LeBron's Tim Connelly. I asked Anthony Edwards to do this, but he said it was lame, and no, he's not doing it. It's actually more pathetic than getting together with a furniture guy and Tim Misney and singing Please Stay LeBron in 2010 with Mike Polk Jr. Like, no credible franchise is participating in the voice memoing.
0: It's pretty ridiculous to me.
1: Next!
0: Elsewhere around the NBA, you guys remember that trade that went down on June 30th, right? Between the Clippers and the Raptors? Well, not so fast, my friend, as Lee Corso would say. That trade, centered around Kawhi Leonard, will not be completed until the NBA investigation into whether the Clippers circumvented the salary cap is completed. The Clippers and Raptors agreed on June 30th that would send Brandon Ingram, Grady Dick, and some draft picks in exchange for Kawhi Leonard. Now, the Clippers said in a statement to ESPN yesterday that the trade can only be finalized if the Raptors ownership group assumes the risk of penalties. Meanwhile, the Raptors, they issued their own statement saying that they would wait for the league's findings rather than just blindly going to this, assuming any risk. So
1: something changed, Chris, I think, between June 30th and now. Because on June 30th, both teams were gung-ho to do the trade, and now both teams are a little, or at least the Raptors are a little bit skittish. How would you feel if you're Brandon Ingram? This whole thing is a total embarrassment for the NBA. Chris, I have a sense of what's going on here, I think. I think the Clippers, absolutely, my opinion, just from listening to all the Pablo Torre podcasts and everything, circumvented the salary cap all day long. But Chris, this is not a court of law. This is the NBA. Chris, if the players do something wrong, are they punished in the NBA?
0: Mm-hmm.
1: If the coaches do something wrong, are they punished in the NBA?
0: Mm-hmm.
1: If the GMs do something wrong, are they punished in the mm-hmm. NBA? If the referees do something wrong, are they punished in the
0: mm-hmm.
1: NBA? If the broadcasters do something mm-hmm. wrong, are they? If the owners do something wrong, are they punished in the NBA? No.
0: Not really. No, they're not.
1: That's what's going on here. Next!
0: Over to the World Cup, where yesterday we saw France advance to the semifinals, a 2-0 win over Morocco. Kylian Mbappe got the first goal in that one. They will take on the winner of Spain-Belgium, which is going down 3 o'clock this afternoon. And then two big ones, Aaron, tomorrow, 5 p.m., Norway and England, followed by Argentina and Switzerland.
1: What a day in the World Cup. All right. Yesterday, Chris, I got to apologize to everyone. I told you guys I thought Morocco was going to win that game.
0: Told you they wouldn't.
1: Chris, they had no chance to win.
0: No, they did not. Should have been like 4-0.
1: If France played the United States, I hate to tell all the U.S. soccer honks, what do you think the final score would be? It was 4-1 against Belgium. 7-1 if France was like
0: if they played all 90 minutes hard.
1: Yeah.
0: Yeah.
1: Kev, are you listening over there? I don't know if Kev's a... Give me a thumbs up if you think that if United States played France, the 11 best players on the field would all be French. Thumbs up. Yeah. There are 11 guys on the field.
0: So I have a question regarding this. You're listening to 850 ESPN Cleveland, WKNR Cleveland, a Go Cover brand station.
1: Yes.
0: Charlie, my son, giant Messi fan. We've been watching all the Argentina games. He has a Messi jersey, all this
1: stuff. How could you not be?
0: The game is at 9 o'clock.
1: No.
0: Do I let him stay up for it?
1: I would tell him that the game is actually rain delayed to tomorrow.
0: See, I was just thinking
1: at 8 a.m. when you will be running it off the DVR and he won't know the difference.
0: See, I was thinking just replaying their previous game and letting him watch that one over.
5: Ooh, come on.
1: No.
0: We're asking him to stay up till 11. He's 5. So, like, it's not like he's 11 or something.
1: He's not staying up until 11
5: o'clock. At that point, just let him, like, miss the game. Don't give him the fake out.
0: No. I mean, I was thinking at least halftime. Like, hey, yeah. man, halftime. I'll give you right, halftime.
1: Right. So I'll give you halftime. We'll pause it. And then when you wake up in the morning,
0: we'll
1: unpause and
0: we'll start watching.
1: We'll watch the end. I won't spoil it for you. I like the honesty. Although, you know, my kids, I'd probably lie to them and said the game got rain delayed to tomorrow. And, you know, and then they wouldn't know the difference. Next!
0: Meanwhile, we found out yesterday that U.S. forward Christian Pulisic suffered a bone bruise and microfracture in his right leg during their loss to Belgium.
1: Sure he did.
0: Sidelined for several
1: opportunity
0: weeks,
1: for him to
0: months.
1: Get plenty of rest, Christian. We wish you nothing but the best, but I'm sorry, you can't be Captain America anymore. Can I take that nickname away from him?
0: Sure.
1: He could be Lieutenant America. He could be Sergeant America. But the way you played in that World Cup, you're not Captain
0: Private America.
1: Yeah. What's like lower than private? Like when you first start, what are you?
5: Cadet?
0: Cadet, maybe? I don't know.
1: Cadet America. Yeah. Next!
0: Over to tennis and Wimbledon. We're going on right now. Men's semifinals. Alexander Zverev up almost two sets to none now. He won the first in a tiebreaker, up 5-1 in the second against Arthur Ferry, who's kind of been the Cinderella story of the tournament so far. Later this afternoon, starting at 10:30, although I don't know if it's going to be delayed because of this one, Jannik Sinner, the number one overall seed, taking on Novak Djokovic.
1: That's going to be a good one. Right now, Zverev, as you said, is about to go up two sets to love. Congratulations to Arthur Ferry on a great Wimbledon, but it's going to be Zverev, Djokovic, Sinner, one of the three. You know, everybody talks about soccer, right? And how the Americans don't have any good players.
0: Yeah.
1: Americans don't have any good tennis players either.
0: On yeah,
1: the men,
0: you're right.
1: On the men's side. On the women's side, they do. On the Coco is
0: Coco Gauff, yeah. You know,
1: Pegula, those are some of the best tennis. On the men's side, you haven't had a good tennis player since Andy Roddick. Next!
0: On the women's side, it will be an all Czechia final tomorrow morning. Carolina Muchova beat Coco Gauff in a third set tiebreaker.
1: Yeah, that was a classic.
0: She had, so it was on during yesterday's show. Coco Gauff had a match point and went for a drop shot that if she gets it over the net, she wins.
1: And it just clipped it.
0: And it just clipped the net.
1: Jeez, man. The difference between winning and losing in sports sometimes is that close. I really like Coco and I like Muchova. I like both of those players.
0: I still can't believe, and I heard an interview with her, she's been at Wimbledon for 7 years and she's, what, 22, 23?
1: Yeah, she was playing Wimbledon when she was 15.
0: Yeah, so, like that's insane.
1: She's not even close to the prime of her career yet.
0: No.
1: But she's not Serena. I mean, nobody's Serena.
0: No. That's a high bar to ask. That is it, Aaron. Those are this morning's headlines.
1: All right. Thank you, Chris. Bookman & Son time, 10:05. Time for you to get to Bookman & Son Fine Jewelry. 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You can watch us on the ESPN Cleveland YouTube page.
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17: 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Joining us now is Dr. Peter McCullough with some smart ways to be prepared before summer begins. Doctor, summer is supposed to be relaxing, but travel can come with surprises. 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

0: on it to look like I'm taking sides. The player that was closing his eyes, the quarterback that was closing his eyes in the video that I saw, I don't even know, all these videos run together of the workout. It was Shadur had his eyes closed throwing a pass. Okay, I am a veteran of the...
1: I mean, he's just trying to perfect his no-look pass, right?
0: Chris, I'm a veteran of the Camp Colt phenomenon, okay? Dating all the way back to, I don't know. When was Colt McCoy here? 2011? We're going to get the guys together. We're going to work really hard. We're going to shoot a bunch of video. And shut up.
1: Okay? I'm scared. Listen, this is...
0: Shadur isn't a coach. Shadur needs coaching badly. So does Deshaun. And so does whoever the first round pick of the 2027 NFL draft is going to be.
1: So this is not a dig at Shadur or Deshaun. Or I'm just over the workout videos. To a certain degree, like when there's video of Nick Chubb squatting 9,000 pounds, that is impressive because you can see that and you can go, I cannot do that.
0: That's right.
1: When I see, and I'm just going to use him as the example because he is, you know, when I'll use both to be fair. When I see Deshaun Watson running, I can run. I might not be as fast as him, but I can run. When I see Shadur Sanders throwing the ball with his eyes closed where we don't see the target of who he's throwing to or how far,
0: yeah,
1: I can do that. When you show me something that I physically or spiritually cannot do, I'm impressed. When it's something that I know I can do, I'm not impressed. And that goes for football. It goes for basketball. Like, if you show me a video of Steph Curry hitting one three-pointer,
0: yeah,
1: not impressed.
0: You show me him
1: hitting a three-pointer 1,700 times in a row, I'm impressed.
0: Chris, I think that both of these quarterbacks need to go by a new rule, which is unless you've achieved a certain station of your career, like where LeBron is, you're not allowed to have a camera crew follow you around and film every single move you make. Now, this is 2026. This is what athletes do. But is there a crew with Deshaun like at every, and then Shadur, and then both of these crews are going to be at training camp seeing who can film the best video of their quarterback who clearly isn't the Browns quarterback of the future throwing the ball? Like, guys, you're going to just make a bunch of, I don't know who's going to be producing the worst documentary, Deshaun or Shadur. Guys, win a game before you start. Focus on knowing the plays.
1: So I'm adopting a new rule, okay? This goes for any athlete, not just Cleveland quarterbacks. If you post a video of you working out of something that I am able to do, I'm calling you Uncle Rico from Napoleon Dynamite. Where all he does is chuck the ball. No, I'm being dead serious. If I see a video of you sprinting, Uncle Rico. If I see a video of you throwing a ball 10 yards, Uncle Rico.
0: If you're flexing, Uncle Rico.
1: Yeah.
0: Right.
1: Yes. Come on. What are we doing here?
0: What is the Shadur video going to be called? The documentary he's doing? I Can't Dance? What is the...
1: I don't know.
0: It's not the first dance. It's not the last dance. It's...
1: Listen, here's the thing. I have no issue with these guys having camera. I actually don't care if they have camera crews and videographers and if they're doing a documentary, whatever. Great. That doesn't bother me. But, like, I hate when people see videos of Deshaun Watson and they're like, oh, he's putting so much. I'm not doubting he's putting work in. But based on one video of him jogging, doesn't, like, what, come on.
0: What else does he have to do today aside from put some work in? It's like when people love giving billionaires credit for giving money to charity. Yeah. You know why they're doing it? It's a tax break for them. Every billionaire gives some money to charity.
1: To your point,
0: you want a cookie? I'm not a billionaire, and I give some money to charity.
1: I mean, to your point, that's their job. Like, that's like me recording a video of me editing voicemails.
0: Yeah.
1: And with the flame emojis putting in the work today. Like, yeah, it's my job.
0: Yeah.
1: Yep. My job.
0: Chris, you cut, LeBron called into the voicemails? I didn't know that. How do we not lead with this?
2: I'm so glad that we're winning, but Rocchio in the six is 0-3 with three strikeouts.
0: That's wrong. I hit the wrong button. All right. My bad. I guess I'm glad there's no video of me going around doing my job great. Let's try this. Let's try, Chris, let's try cut 19.
3: This is LeBron James. I'm coming to Cleveland. I'm taking Bronny with me. I'll be there Saturday. I'm too busy golfing out here in the woods. Shot! J.R. Smith just had a hell of a shot. I'm out here with my boys, Chuck Barkley and everybody. I'll see you guys in Cleveland Monday. I'm announcing it Tuesday after Fan Fest.
0: Chris, why? Why did that make the voicemails? That's the one of the worst voicemails we've ever played. Yeah,
4: that was so bad.
0: It was like borderline racist.
1: No, it wasn't borderline.
4: I don't think it was borderline racist. I just don't think like he attempted to sound like LeBron at all either.
0: This is LeBron. Good job, Chuck Barkley. What did that offer? What did that add? Mid guards game voicemail?
1: Mm-hmm.
0: Yeah.
2: I'm so glad that we're winning, but Rocchio in the six is 0-3 with 3 strikeouts. Are you telling me we're going to have 2 golden sombreros in a month's time? How are we still 1 game out?
0: I'll tell you what's weird about Arias, because I think he's, you know, not a winning player. But Chris, Andre is right. He is so talented. When he hits the ball, it makes a different sound.
1: Mm-hmm. Sure does.
0: He just don't hit it that often. Like, I wish he just made that kind of contact more regularly around here.
1: Right.
0: All right. We'll keep you posted on everything LeBron. I have another couple of rumors, but I wanted to get to this first. Which is that ESPN has come up with the top tight ends in all of football. As ranked, Paw, by their team of executives, this is not some fly-by-night. Jeremy Fowler talks to coaches. He talks to scouts. He talks to people all over the league. And they submit their ballots, and they come up with a vote, and they rank the top 10 tight ends in all of football. So let's start. Brock Bowers is number one. You agree with that? Vegas Raiders.
1: Yeah, probably.
0: Last year, he was number one. He played for the worst team in football. He's a tight end. It didn't matter. Trey McBride of the Cardinals is 2.
1: He is good.
0: So two of the best tight ends in the league play for the 2 worst teams in the league.
1: And like, it's also, though, you're starting to see at that position kind of the changing of the guard here. Yeah,
0: those are the new faces.
1: Those are going to be the new tight ends in the next 3-4 years while the other guys have kind of phased out.
0: George Kittle, 3rd. Sam Laporta.
1: He's good.
0: 4th of the Detroit Lions. Tyler Warren is 5th. Had a great rookie year for the Colts.
1: Yeah, he did.
0: Tucker Kraft of the Packers is 6th, coming off an injury. 7th is Colston Loveland of the Bears. Talk about a great rookie
1: Another
0: class
1: good
0: for
1: rookie
0: tight
1: year,
0: ends.
1: Yeah.
0: Yeah. Kyle Pitts is 8th. They just paid him. Good luck, Kyle. That Stefanski offense is very tight end friendly. I hope you're excited for the flea flicker screen that you're going to be catching. Mark Andrews is 9th. And Travis Kelce is in the top 10. You know, he grew up around here. Did you know that?
1: Huh. That's new.
0: Honorable mentions. Freiermuth. Kincaid. Cole Kmet, Jake Ferguson, and Harold Fannin Jr. The Browns have a lot of guys showing up as honorable mention.
1: Yeah.
0: An executive in the NFC said his arrow is up. He's a chess piece that can maneuver in space, and he should be a 100-catch guy. Well, Chris, that jumps out to me. You know why? Browns have never had a 100-catch receiver in the history of the franchise.
1: Correct.
0: The franchise record is now Jerry Jeudy with 90 catches. It was Ozzie Newsome. It's kind of annoying that Ozzie doesn't have that record anymore, but I think Jerry Jeudy broke it, if I'm not mistaken.
1: He did. He had 90 in the 24
0: Still,
1: season.
0: The Browns are the only long-lasting NFL franchise that have not had a 100-catch receiver, and it's kind of embarrassing, and certainly it's a reflection of the quarterbacks, but it's also a reflection of the pass catchers. Chris, fair or foul, Fannin Jr. being an honorable mention, but not being in the top 10?
1: I think it's fair.
0: I think his numbers last year were a tad inflated by the fact that he was the only guy on the team that could reasonably catch a pass. And shout out to Shador, by the way, for identifying that. But he had 72 catches for 731 yards and Chris, he had 6 touchdowns. Yeah. I'm going to say something that I think is going to bother a lot of people, but I'm going to say it. For this year, if you gave me a choice between Travis Kelce or Harold Fannin, I'd rather have Harold Fannin. Kelsey's arrow is pointing down. Fannin's arrow is pointing up. And I think if you gave Patrick Mahomes the same choice, I think he'd not just for the future. I think for this year, you'd rather have Harold Fannin than Travis Kelce. Kelsey's on this list because it's giving extra juice because the Taylor Swift fans
1: wanted
0: to be.
1: No, I think Travis Kelce's still good, but there were times last year where he had some pretty key drops, that which is so uncharacteristic of him.
0: Also, he's going to the Hall of Fame. Like, yeah. I'm not tearing down Travis Kelce, the player. Guys, I'm not an idiot. I'm just saying that I think Travis Kelce is, if he's not in the glue factory, he's...
1: No, he's not there. He's not there.
4: No, and I think, like, in terms of Patrick Mahomes,
1: he might be in the Uber on the way, but he's not there yet.
4: In terms of Patrick Mahomes and specifically, a lot of their big chunk plays come off of them just reading each other. So it's more or less that rapport than anything that's keeping him relevant.
0: Who had more touchdowns last year, Kelce or Fannin?
4: I didn't.
0: What would you say if I told you that the answer to that question is Harold?
1: Really?
0: Fannin,
1: how many did Kelce have?
0: 5. Fannin had 6. Kelce had a couple more catches for a few more yards. But
4: how many games was he without Patty? Okay, was the last, like,
1: a handful.
0: How many games was Harold without competent quarterback play?
4: But that goes
0: play?
4: Back to what
0: all
4: I'm saying. Like, I get what you're saying. Yes, at this point, it's obvious that Travis Kelce's at the back end of his career. Travis Kelce isn't as talented as Harold Fannin now.
0: I don't think it's a hot take. I think that...
4: I don't think you're jumping out of a tree with that.
0: If I was one for fantasy football, or if I was picking one for my team just for this year, obviously you'd rather have Fannin for the rest of his career. Travis is going to be starring in action movies by 2027. But I'm saying for this season, I think Harold Fannin's a better player than Travis Kelce.
1: You might be right. I don't think it's that controversial.
4: I think so too, but not for Patrick Mahomes specifically.
1: So the interesting thing is, though, like, as much as I think people are expecting a giant leap for Harold Fannin, you know, 100 catches or whatever from that one NFC executive, like, I actually don't think it's great if his numbers jump that much, because to your point, Aaron, his numbers were so big because no one else could catch the ball. You want Denzel Boston. You want Casey Concepcion Jerry Jeudy.
0: So you're saying you'd take the same year from Harold
1: Fannin? I would
0: Fannin
1: take
0: again.
1: The same year, because I would then hope there are other guys on the team with massively improved numbers.
0: Interesting.
1: Quinshon Judkins is a guy that could take numbers away from
0: Chris,
1: Harold Fannin.
0: I don't know what the Watson Fannin chemistry would be like. I'm guessing it would suck because Watson's chemistry with everybody does. But we know he's got a little something with Shador. And so if Shador's out there, I'm guessing Fannin's going to continue to put up pretty big numbers.
1: Yeah.
0: And I think he'll eclipse what he did this past year. I think, to the NFC executive's point, he can catch 100 balls this year. I think he's the most reliable pass catcher the Browns have.
1: No doubt.
0: That's a low bar. But now it's becoming less low because Denzel Boston's in the conversation.
1: Right.
0: Concepcion, Chris, I'm a little more, I'm a little less bullish on, and I think it's going to take him a little bit more time.
4: I'd be worried about the drops.
0: Yeah. Yeah. Both you and Grossi said at all these OTA practices, for people that don't, Coop is out there with Grossi most days and is part of the Browns media corps. Like, you see this firsthand, and you see it even more clearly than me, but the people out there are saying that the drops for Concepcion are a little bit of a concern.
4: Yeah, and towards the back end, he kind of cleaned him up a little bit, high-pointed a few balls, but definitely a concern early on. But it seems like he's working well on them.
0: Chris, I think by the end of the year, Fannin will be a top 10 tight end. I think he will be.
1: I would hope so.
0: Look, Bowers and McBride put up monster numbers again because they're the offenses that they're in are Kittle is on the way down. I don't know that some of these young guys are going to be able to repeat the years that they had. I'm not a big Kyle Pitts fan just because I think he's looks like Tarzan, plays like Jane. And I think Mark Andrews and Kelce are on their way down. So I think there are like 4 guys on this list that are falling out
1: of
0: the list.
1: And even like Tucker Kraft, like, take him or leave him.
0: Yeah. And I'm higher on Fannin than I am on Dalton Kincaid and people, I'm keep waiting for Freiermuth to like really emerge, but he just kind of is what he is. Not Heath Miller. I'll put it that way for all the Steeler fans there.
1: Same thing with Jake Ferguson. Like, people are acting like he's going to be the next Jason Witten. It's like, no, he's a solid player, but
0: might be better than Jason Witten as an analyst. You want to talk to Brad and Willowick? Let's do. What's up, Brad? You've been waiting a while. You're on the Really Big Show, Hammer and Paw today. What's up, Brad?
5: Hey, how you guys doing? I know you guys are talking football, but I'm still going to talk about Donovan Mitchell's contract, if that's okay.
0: Sure.
5: I'm really not happy with the contract. You know, I'm glad that he wants to stay in Cleveland and everything. I think that's awesome. But, it was well documented that Jalen Brunson left $113 million on the table and told Nick Brass, hey, I want you to use this money to sign all-star, good championship-caliber talent around me so that we can win a title. And, that's what happened, and it was well documented. And
0: Donovan, let me interrupt you and say Donovan did take less money than he could have, because if he wanted to wait and sign the bigger deal next year, it would have been more money. So don't tell Donovan that he didn't take less money, right, Chris, because he kind of did.
1: He absolutely did.
0: I mean, 5% of the salary cap less. Now, Brunson went to incredible lengths. I don't know that you can expect that, or I could ask a player to do that.
1: No.
0: Would I do it?
1: Would I do it? No. Like,
0: Chris, if you had hundreds of millions, you might.
1: Okay, give me hundreds of millions. But for someone who's fighting to continue to work my way up from a paycheck standpoint, to ask somebody to take less money is...
0: It's hard to compare because we don't live in a world with a salary cap.
1: Like, we don't live...
0: If the person generated more return on investment than they cost, we would hire a host for $100 million if they generated $200 million
1: correct
0: in revenue.
1: Right.
0: Craig would sign up for that. Would sign up for that tomorrow.
1: Yeah.
0: By the way, I checked my ROI. I make more than you guys think. Let me put it that way.
1: Oh. Hang on. I got to knock this wall out to make room for his giant ego as we walk through the door at the end of the show.
0: But Coop, I'm worth every penny. This is 850 ESPN Cleveland.
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1: Aaron made it through the door, everybody. Don't worry. He made it through. The 10 o'clock hour of the Really Big Show presented by True Fan Travel. 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
6: 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This is about the offense.
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7: It's a little more assertiveness from Andrew. 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

0: 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Hey, guys, I want to give love to Extend Technologies and Tony Fabric and the crew. Last night, we started the Sheep Detectives, RJ, down in our basement. We absolutely loved the first half of it, and then our kids got so mad, including Levi, who kept going, bah, bah, like a sheep, Chris. really mad that we had to turn it off, but it was bedtime, so we will finish the rest of the Sheep Detectives tonight before bed. If you want to have those kinds of memories with your family in a beautiful home theater that is the envy of everybody on your street to watch games, which is what I use it for the most. I watched Summer League last night on the... I know. I'm a junkie. I watch the Summer League. But we also watch the Sheep Detectives. XTENDAV.com. That's extendav.com. America celebrating 250, of course, this month. 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Okay, Bron is in Puerto Rico right now playing golf. People mistakenly thought he was in Miami, which he never was. And frankly, I don't know where he is this minute. I guess I should say, Chris, that he was in Puerto Rico yesterday. And somebody captured, if you dig deep into the LeBron Twitterverse right now, a picture of him and Draymond and Shion Cotton standing on a golf tee together. If you don't know, Shion Cotton was a friend of LeBron's from high school, went and played football at Ohio State. He's a really better football player than he was a basketball player and was an excellent player back in the day. Northeast Ohio high school legend, Shion Cotton. So it's the three of them standing on a golf tee in Puerto Rico. Bron's wearing his Nike golf spikes with his newly re-gripped clubs from Golf Galaxy on Cleveland Massillon Road. And it got people starting to speculate. Then this poke bowl lady thing came out, but I don't know that there's really any credibility to that.
1: Well, I want to clarify. With that picture, people are like, uh-oh, Draymond is trying to recruit LeBron to Golden State.
0: Well, what if actually...
1: But what it morphed into...
0: Draymond opted out of his contract with Golden State.
1: Right.
0: He's a free agent right now. Chris, how would you feel... We talked about LeBron in a Warrior jersey. How would you feel about Draymond in a Cavs jersey?
1: I mean, well, if it meant LeBron was in a Cavs jersey, it would soften the blow. Couple of things here. I have been so vocal over, I don't know, the last 6 years saying... You know, we ask the question, who do you sports hate the most? My answer has always been Draymond Green. Who needs to just go away? My answer has been Draymond Green. You've said, I love Draymond Green on Inside the NBA. I say, I turn it off. I want nothing to do with Draymond Green unless it means LeBron comes home, and I can't even deny it. Draymond Green is the ultimate. You hate him if he's on another team, but you love him if he's on your team.
0: Chris, oh my God, RJ is going to clip this and post it on. But I'm going to say it. The Cavs need Draymond almost as much as they need LeBron. Because.
2: I'm going to clip that.
1: Do they need toughness? Listen.
0: Guys, I hate that you're right. I have no idea whether there's any validity to the notion that both of them could end up here. I think LeBron is coming back. I have not heard from any credible place that Draymond is even considering this. And the fact that they're together in Puerto Rico, I don't think means anything at all. But I will tell you that the Cavs need big game cojones and toughness, and they need somebody who might punch somebody else in the face in practice, and they need more flagrant fouls.
1: So Draymond Green has definitely done
0: both. He checks all those boxes, doesn't he?
1: Aaron, I hate that you're right. Would the Cavs be called soft in the postseason if Draymond Green was on the floor?
0: Never, not once. Would Draymond allow Evan Mobley to float in and out of the game with and LeBron together? Evan Mobley would have a choice. He'd either be present 100% of the time, or he'd be playing for the Memphis Grizzlies.
1: Who would have a bigger impact on the development of Evan Mobley, LeBron or Draymond Green?
0: I mean, I think they both would. I'm not going to say LeBron's not tough and wouldn't add a certain level of oomph to this team. But every great championship team needs a crazy guy. Who was a crazy guy on the 2016 Cavs? JR.
1: JR.
0: Who hauled off and punched Jay Crowder? JR. Who threw the soup?
1: JR.
0: At Damon Jones of the Marion Correctional Institute. JR did, right?
1: Yeah.
0: You need a crazy guy. Who's the crazy guy? Sam Merrill?
1: Well, and it's funny, I was yesterday, as this conversation really just started getting out of control, I envisioned what it would be like to hear Draymond Green introduced as a Cavalier at Rocket Arena.
0: I think people would get in love with Draymond Green here and jump to his defense in about 0.2 seconds. I don't think it would take long at all.
1: I was split on whether or not he would actually get booed.
0: Midwest. He's Detroit, but being Michigan is close to being Cleveland, right? Like, his attitude of how he grew up and where he grew up and playing for Tom Izzo. And I bet you Dan Gilbert would hug Draymond Green. He's a Michigan State guy. Yeah. There's only one Michigan State guy that Dan Gilbert doesn't like, and he's the owner of the Phoenix Suns.
1: Not wrong. Aaron, I think you're right. Like, it would be so weird. But I think Cavs fans would eventually
0: embrace
1: him. Eventually. I don't know. Every Cavs fan is going to be different. I think Coop would take 10 years to do that. Right, based on how
0: can I unlock the phones and see what people think about this?
1: I want to hear what Coop's saying,
0: I have a feeling it's going to be a red-hot topic. But we can let Coop go first. Justin, go ahead. I'm sorry.
2: I just don't think that you can get over... I mean, you win a championship, maybe, but like right out of the gate, we say that Draymond Green's announced and he's met with cheering. Like,
1: well, hold on though.
0: Wait. There's something I want to say because it's going to get added to the aggregated clip that RJ's putting together right now. He already helped you win one championship, Draymond.
2: I don't play too much into that because that to me dismisses what the Cavs actually did in the fact that their two best players scored 41 apiece in a closeout game.
1: It's like, not, let me do that. It's not apples to apples, okay? But the closest comparison I can think of is a quarterback who was lifetime 18-4 against the Browns. And then in a matter of, I don't know, one drive, Joe Flacco became beloved.
0: Came off
2: it's
0: the couch.
2: It's not apples to apples at all because Joe Flacco.
1: I just said that. I literally said it's not apples
2: I
1: to apples.
2: I know, but that's why you can't compare
0: it. It is an example of how someone Cleveland hates can quickly become someone Cleveland loves.
2: I'm not saying that it can't like eventually be that, but it not ever to that extent, first of all. But I will say that right off the bat, you're going to have to give Cavs fans at least like 60 games to get around Draymond Green.
0: I disagree. Hold on. The phones are blowing up, so we're going to give Coop a minute to screen up some of these calls.
1: So
0: 710, for people that don't know, it's an unfair advantage to people that call more often. So for people that don't, I want to stop and give the number out, Chris.
1: Fair.
0: 710-0850. 216-710-0850. Would you accept Draymond Green as a member of the Cavs, or would it ruin the whole LeBron homecoming thing for you?
1: So on that note, the idea, like, for who cares if he's in a, like, who cares how Warriors fans feel, right? Like, I think I would take him. But to stick with that Joe Flacco comparison, I remember when the Browns signed Flacco. I remember saying on the Really Big Show, what, is Joe Flacco going to be a double agent and screw us over and help the Ravens again? Like, I had that reaction when they signed him.
0: Yeah.
1: And then I saw him throw the ball. It was poetry in motion, as Amari Cooper once said.
0: That's right.
1: And then we had Flacco fever.
0: Uh-huh.
1: Could you imagine the songs about Draymond Green?
0: Yeah, there would be some good.
3: Everybody loves Kyle Manzano.
0: Better than that, I'm guessing.
1: Yeah.
0: All right. Justin is in Mansfield. Here we go, Chris. Down the line. Justin, you're on the Really Big Show. Good morning.
4: Morning, Aaron. How are you?
0: Well, it depends. Are we getting Draymond and LeBron or not?
4: Hell no. Neither one of them.
0: Neither one of them? Justin, you wouldn't take LeBron back?
4: No. Can we please move on from this guy?
0: No. He's 42 sorry, man. And he's still good. Like, Justin, what? You don't think he's good anymore? You don't think he can play? Come on.
4: I don't care how good he is. There's no loyalty. There never has been. It's always been about him.
0: There's no loyalty. He came back and won a championship. What do you mean there's no loyalty? I guess there's some people who you just are never going to win over.
1: Brandon on the YouTube chat says, now I want Draymond here. We've convinced him at least.
0: I know it would look awkward, Coop, but I think that people would embrace him real quick. Also, you know, Draymond's not the best defensive player in the league anymore, but I guarantee you that if he was on the team, he wouldn't let Jalen Brunson just score 20 straight points on you.
1: He would have put Jalen Brunson on his ass driving down the lane in that series.
0: And that the Cavs need.
1: The Cavs absolutely need that.
0: We're desperate for
1: it. I can't tell you how many times I did all the postgame shows for that series, or at least most of them. I don't know. I can't remember. I remember sitting there watching those games screaming, will someone put Jalen Brunson on his back?
0: No.
1: Going down the lane. And none of the Cavs did it.
0: They would allow him to stroll down the lane, Chris, and just be able to score bucket after bucket after bucket. 216-710-0850. A Cavs fan, how would you feel about Ahmad getting on the microphone and saying, at forward from Michigan State, Draymond Green.
1: It'd be wild.
0: Parlay Paul will ride next.
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0: Brian is on Twitter in the Joby's Twitter inbox, Chris. He said, I'd take Draymond on the Cavs, but I'll be honest, I don't think LeBron or him are coming to Cleveland. Let's just reset what we know at this point. We have now some pretty credible people that are saying they think that LeBron is coming to Cleveland. We got Emmett Golden with sources on the streets saying that he's hearing it.
1: Someone who reached out to me in the past and was right about LeBron breaking his hand before anybody else had it out there.
0: 2018 NBA Finals.
1: Before anybody else had it, hit me with it, and he was right, reached out to me yesterday and late last night and said, I got a little word on the street for you. Bron and Bronny back to Cleveland.
0: And was he more confident in the breaking of the hand, or is he more confident?
1: Exactly the same. And the one thing's for sure, the business never really knows where LeBron is moving. The streets do.
2: Another thing that happened to poor Golden State.
0: Bill Simmons.
2: I think they thought they were getting LeBron and potentially AD, and now it's pretty clear they were being used by leverage in the as LeBron goes back to
3: but
2: Cleveland.
3: I don't understand what that leverage translates into, like meaning what? Because
0: I don't
3: the
0: either.
3: Teams that are still in the running for him, the Sixers, the Heat,
2: he's going
3: and Cleveland.
2: The Cleveland thing's done.
3: He's going to Cleveland.
0: So, okay. I mean, look, there are people who are saying that the Cleveland thing is done. The Draymond piece comes from they were playing golf together in Puerto Rico. They're both available. Who would you rather have for next year? You know what? This is a good poll. Reg, can we YouTube poll this? Jared Allen or Draymond Green?
4: Are we talking specifically this next season and that's it?
0: The Cavs are trying to win a championship with James Harden at 38 years old and with LeBron at 42 potentially. The Cavs are trying to win a championship in 2027.
4: I think the Cavs could use Draymond's toughness and physicality and, quite frankly, the ability to just punch somebody. I think they could use that.
0: I'm going to post this, by the way.
4: But on the floor, I actually think Jared Allen could benefit greatly from LeBron. So as much as I just spent the last segment talking about the idea of Draymond and I could be on board with it, if I had to pick, I would still rather have Jared Allen.
0: I think Jared.

0: Jared Allen is a better player. In a big game, I'd rather have Draymond Green. He has incredible big game championship pedigree. And that's not, J.A. impressed me, man. J.A. deserves a lot of credit for game the way seven, he played in those game sevens. Dr. J.A.,
1: yeah.
0: I think he was dubbed. Brian in Canton is on the Really Big Show. Hey, Brian.
2: Hi, I'm looking at the players around the league that, like, are tiers. Like what Carlos Boozer did, did to Dan Gilbert, I think it was Dan at that time, that was wrong. You never take him back.
0: Gordon Gunned, but your point is well taken.
2: Yes. I apologize.
0: No, you're good.
2: But, like, would you take Watt from Pittsburgh? Yes. He did nothing personal to Cleveland, correct?
0: Correct. I mean, Draymond didn't do something personal to Cleveland. He actually helped you win a championship as much as he got in the way. I mean, he played great, Brian, in game seven, but getting suspended for game five.
1: That was the turning point.
0: Look, it's part of the story of what happened in the 2016 finals. You can't deny that.
2: And then the last thing, as far as him, he can come to the field and throw all kinds of dildos around and start hitting.
0: Whoa, no. No. All right. Good on the surprise. Bad on the context. Like, he can come to the field. Basketball is not played on a field.
1: It's an A-.
0: No, it's
1: Dr. D.
0: It's
1: A minus B plus.
0: It's a D, Dr. D.
1: No. fact that he let the call go, you had a little back and forth. He said the wrong owner's name. He's like, no, it's all good. Like, it was a very friendly, cordial call. And
3: there was plenty of opportunities for you to hang up, and he still stood pat. Like,
1: he had you hooked long enough.
0: But he just blurted out the word.
1: Yeah, that's why it's
0: basically.
1: But that's why it's an A minus B plus.
0: For people studying at home to try to execute this perfectly, and by the way, with us, it's very difficult because we can smell it a mile away in most
1: cases. I'll be honest, I didn't in that one.
0: I didn't either. So that's, I guess that part of it, kudos to Brian.
1: That adds to it.
0: But Chris. The ideal setup would have been, and I'll tell you one more thing that I believe. If the Cavs had Draymond Green on their team, they would have potential for at least four additional.
1: At the end of the season, they'd be raising another in the arena.
0: Yeah, they'd be, you'd be pulling up, a giant. Yeah, right. Yeah. Like that would have brought the house down. But good effort. If your name is Brian, it is a good effort.
1: Solid
0: I'll give
1: effort.
0: You more of a B plus than a A minus.
1: All right, B plus.
0: 216-710-0850 is our number. Continue to chime in. Chris, our poll, I just posted it on Twitter.
1: Okay.
0: Early results, there's only like a handful of votes in. But do you think people want J.A. or Draymond more?
1: I would think J.A.
0: 72%. Jared Allen, 28% Draymond Green.
1: Yeah, I think that's right. Between the two. Now, if you could just bring them in, fine. I would take them. I don't want to be trading Jared Allen for Draymond Green.
0: I think that I would watch, assuming that the LeBron thing is happening, I think that then there would be a series of moves to either
1: set up LeBron
0: or develop. I don't know if that's Struce, Schroeder, both. If Jared Allen could be a part of something, like I think all of that is definitely on the table because I think LeBron is the first domino to fall in a series of moves for the Cavs. By the way, if they trade Struce, that is a dead giveaway tip off that LeBron is coming. That's an action that the team would take to free up money so that they could pay LeBron the full mid-level. All right, Bookman and Son time 10:56. Time to get to Bookman and Son Fine Jewelry. We're going to play Beat the Clock in a second, but Chris, everybody has been waiting.
1: Ah,
4: sure,
1: yes.
4: There are imitators, imposters, and flat-out frauds, but there is only one Parlay Paw.
5: Paw throws the hammer down.
4: Open up your FanDuel apps and bet alongside. It's
5: Parlay Paw.
0: Chris, Parlay Paw on 850 ESPN Cleveland, proudly brought to you by FanDuel, the official sportsbook partner of the Really Big Show. FanDuel is America's number one sportsbook, and Chris, you are coming off a big W. With the parlay, multi-sport parlay yesterday that you had.
1: Yes, let me go back to the bet slip from yesterday to recap everybody. Guards money line. That was France money line.
0: That was a
1: and Phillies money line. I was following that game. They won 1-0. The Reds had two on with only one out in the ninth inning last night.
0: But look,
1: and the Phillies hung on to win.
0: They got word that your parlay was hanging in the balance. All right, Chris, where are we headed tonight? We got World Cup. We got Guardians going, opening a series in Miami.
1: Going World Cup tonight.
0: Okay. To the World Cup we go.
1: Now, I know many of you have not heard this name before, but I'm probably not even saying it correctly. Lamine Yamal, first goal tonight for Spain.
0: Yamal,
1: same thing. First goal.
0: Okay, goals, total goals.
1: Oh, stay there, since you're there. Stay there for total goals. Because for the game tonight, we are going to have both teams to score. Yes.
0: Okay, at minus 140. Spain hadn't given up a goal yet, by the way.
1: Correct, but they will tonight.
0: By the way, Belgium creamed the United States, and I bet Spain will cream them, just to show you how far away the U.S. really is.
1: All right, so we have Yamal to score first.
0: Yamal to score first is plus 470. Okay.
1: Okay. Both teams to score.
0: Yep.
1: And Spain to qualify for the next round. That means it doesn't matter if it's in regulation, extra time, or PKs, they will win. And okay, they will advance.
0: All right. Now let's see. There's a 30%. Yes. I got it. Okay. Little profit boost did take advantage of. That's why we bet at America's number one sports book at FanDuel. Turning that on, $2, make you holla.
1: $24.70.
0: All right, we need the Yamal thing. That's really what moves the needle with this parlay. Spain's supposed to win, and I imagine both teams might score. You got to get Yamal not just to score, but to score first.
1: Correct.
0: In this game in order to win. All right, speaking of winning, Chris, we will play. Coop, you ready? You better be ready.
3: Oh, I'm ready.
0: We will play another edition of Beat the Clock as we wait for LeBron to make a decision on 850 ESPN Cleveland. You can watch us on the ESPN Cleveland YouTube page.
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1: We've been talking about it all morning long, the biggest storyline of the summer. 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
0: Okay, hold on. This deserves a drum roll. Yesterday was lasagna.
1: Yeah.
0: That's sort of like a slot pot dish, but...
1: Right.
0: Chris's lunch every day, pulls leftovers out of his fridge, mixes it all together.
1: Mac and cheese and meatballs today.
0: Mac and cheese and meatballs today. The crowd really excited.
1: Kids had friends over yesterday, so we just got them Chick-fil-A for dinner because that's what every single kid eats.
0: Likes, yeah.
1: So right. We got them the nuggets and mac and cheese.
0: Well, not me. I can't eat the Chick-fil-A. They fry in peanut oil, so I'm allergic to Chick-fil-A.
1: And then Nicole and I had like meatball subs, and we had unsauced leftover meatballs, so I just... threw it all together.
0: We're going picnic for Harry Potter and the
1: that's
0: Chamber
1: tonight,
0: of Secrets,
1: right? Or is that tomorrow?
0: Tomorrow night. Okay. I think it's tomorrow and Sunday. Thank you to the Cleveland Orchestra for sponsoring the show. I went and bought the tickets, by the way. For anybody that thinks that I just took a bunch of freebies.
1: I mean, for how much money you make.
0: Hold on. I like supporting our good advertising partners. So I pay for my windows from Universal Windows Direct, and I pay for my... tickets to go see Harry Potter and the Chamber of Secrets as performed by one of the top five orchestras in the world with my daughter.
1: Hell yeah.
0: But we don't know where we're going to get food from. And this is a very tricky, like, you need something you could bring as a picnic. You almost want a sandwich, I feel like.
1: Make sandwiches.
0: Oh, my God. My wife was going to, like, pick up a burger or something on the way.
1: Just make sandwiches.
0: I totally agree.
1: Make sandwiches.
0: Folks, AI is advancing. I'm not talking about Allen Iverson's scoring history in the NBA. I'm talking about artificial intelligence. ChatGPT, Copilot, Claude. 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I want to clarify, it's Sadir. 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Chris, explain how to play Beat the Clock.
1: It's been a couple of weeks, so I'm excited. All right. Coop and Aaron are going to work together. Okay? They're going to work together. I will give a question that has typically multiple answers, but sometimes you could have one, sometimes you could have 50, or anywhere in between.
0: Yep.
1: For each given question, I will give the guys an allotted amount of time, either 30, 45, or 60 seconds. They have to complete and give me the total amount of answers that they need for that given question by the time the buzzer sounds.
0: Okay, can you do me a favor? One of the things that sets me back in this contest is I feel the need when I give a correct answer, or Coop does, more
1: I
0: likely
1: say
0: me.
1: Correct.
0: But then I also do this. Can you hit the ding so that I don't have to think about it? Because the
1: don't even think about the ding.
0: The ding is distracting me. And I think one of the reasons why we haven't done as well, Coop, is because I've been thinking about the ding
1: sound effect as much as I've been thinking about the question.
3: It's the clock, Aaron. It's
1: don't
3: the
1: even
3: clock
1: worry
3: been...
1: about the, Aaron, I'm not even going to do the ding. I'll just say correct, because sometimes you guys both throw an answer out.
0: Right.
1: And if I'm looking at this, but then somebody else says another correct answer, I want to, okay. I'm just going to say correct.
0: Folks, if you're listening, if you're playing along, just so you understand, you're not going to hear the ding anymore. I'm eliminating the ding. Chris will say correct. It's Coop and
1: me. If you get it right, you'll hear the applause.
0: We're playing for absolutely nothing. Except for bragging rights. But we do encourage everybody to play along at home. As Chris, we get set for our first topic.
1: All right. There are 10 questions. Reminder, the best you guys have done is 5 out of 10. You're trying to beat that. Okay.
0: Let me close my computer here just to make sure I don't get accused
1: of anything.
0: All right.
1: I'm going
0: to
1: give you a minute on this one, which I think is actually more than enough time, but I'm going to give you a minute here.
0: Okay.
1: Okay. There are 5 answers on the board, okay?
0: Mm-hmm. Mm-hmm.
1: 5 answers on the board, a minute on the clock.
0: Mm-hmm.
1: I need you to name the Major League Baseball players with at least 10 All-Star appearances who are not in the Hall of Fame.
3: So
0: they're probably active players.
3: They're active players? Albert, Mike Trout?
1: No.
0: Albert Pujols?
1: No.
0: Aaron Judge?
1: No.
3: Jose?
1: No. 10 All-Star appearances.
3: Justin Verlander?
1: No.
3: What? I am confused.
0: This question confuses me, too. Dale Murphy?
1: No.
0: Larson?
1: You're thinking about this the wrong way.
0: Well, it's active players.
1: I never once said active players. I don't know who said that, not me.
0: Or players that haven't...
3: I just assumed it was going to be active players.
0: But, like, Jeter's in the Hall of Fame already. Who retired recently but hadn't made it yet? Jim Tomey's in the Hall of Fame. We can't even...
3: Ryan Howard?
1: Oh, my God, guys. If you would have gotten one, you would have gotten the entire list.
0: Babe Ruth?
1: No.
0: No. It's the steroid guys. Gosh darn it.
1: Pete Rose, Barry Bonds, A-Rod, Manny, Roger Clemens. You guys. Oh, my. That was a layup.
0: Well, Chris. It's
1: that was a layup.
0: Hold on.
3: It's a trick question.
0: No, it's a flawed question.
1: It's not a flawed question.
0: I
1: they have 10 Major League All-Star appearances, and they're not in the Hall of Fame. How is that a flawed question? That is fact.
0: Okay, how many? Hold on. I'm just looking something up.
1: No, we're on to the next one.
0: No, we're not complaining about the question.
1: I'm going to the next one.
0: Okay. Justin Verlander has 10 All-Star appearances. He is not in the Hall of Fame.
1: He is not eligible for the Hall of Fame right now.
3: But that wasn't the question.
0: That wasn't the question. That was a correct answer. And then you let us down a crazy road.
1: You still missed all 5.
0: Chris, it was a flawed question.
1: It was not a flawed question.
0: Justin Verlander was a correct answer to the question.
1: Okay, you still missed 5.
0: Who was the first answer that I gave also? Is Albert Pujols in the Hall of Fame yet?
1: All right. You guys, regardless, you missed it. You missed it. You can say it's a flawed. If you would have gone 5 for 5 and then you said, well, Verlander would have counted too. Like, fine. Okay, then I would have given it to you. You missed all 5.
0: Albert Pujols has 11 All-Star appearances.
1: You still missed 5.
0: And it's not the Hall of Fame.
1: You still missed 5. I don't know why you're arguing.
0: No, Chris, we named multiple guys who fit the category.
3: Point.
0: This is infuriating, but go on to the next one, Chris. It was a flawed question.
1: Absolutely not a flawed question.
0: Croup, congratulations. We got a couple in a very flawed.
1: You still missed,
2: but you didn't get enough to answer it.
1: Right. You still missed all of the other ones that would have applied.
0: Well, the fact that you said no, just it totally, okay, all right. I think we have oh my God.
1: If
0: all
1: we
0: right. took this case to Peter C. Harvey or my Susan God. B. Anthony or whatever okay. her name is.
1: Let's continue on here. Okay.
0: All right.
1: There are 7 answers on the board. I'll give you a minute on the clock.
0: Susan B. Anthony was the...
3: I was going to say, that's...
0: She was women's suffrage, yeah. not okay. Sue L. Robinson.
3: Sue L. Robinson. Susan B. Anthony.
1: Okay, you ready? 7 answers.
0: Hold on. Give me a second to calm down. I just mixed up Susan B. Anthony and Sue L. Robinson. Shout out Betsy Ross, by the way, too.
1: All right, here we go.
0: Okay,
1: sorry. I need you to name 7. Okay, there are 7 in a minute.
0: Yep.
1: The 7 countries in the knockout stage that have eliminated the United States from the World Cup in their history.
0: Belgium.
1: Correct.
0: Spain.
1: No.
3: Portugal.
1: No.
0: France.
1: No.
0: Germany.
1: Germany is 1. Correct.
3: Paraguay.
1: No.
0: Bosnia.
1: No.
0: Mexico.
1: No.
0: Argentina.
1: Correct.
3: Argentina's beat.
0: Chile.
1: No.
0: Bolivia.
1: No.
0: Colombia.
1: No.
3: Czechia.
0: Costa Rica.
1: No.
0: Netherlands.
1: Netherlands. Yes. 2022.
0: Okay. How Brazil. Many we have left?
1: 3 left. Brazil. 2 left.
0: Just start naming.
3: Russia.
1: Some. No.
0: Latvia. Lithuania. No. Yugoslavia.
1: No.
0: Greece.
1: No.
0: Italy.
1: Italy. One more.
3: Canada.
1: Didn't 2006 and 2010.
0: And Mongolia.
1: No.
0: Angola.
3: Persia.
1: No.
3: Peru.
1: No.
0: Ivory Coast.
1: Gosh darn it. Ghana.
0: Oh, Ghana. No, it was in Africa. Gosh dang it. Chris, good question. You know, I remember those because I kept saying the U.S. is going to lose because their name is Ghana, which means win.
1: Close. 0-2. All right. 1 answer on the board. 60 seconds.
0: That was the right idea for how we were answering that.
1: All right. 1 answer. 60 seconds. Here we go.
0: Mm.
1: There's only 1. Which MLB Hall of Famer was drafted in the NHL?
3: Oh.
0: MLB Hall of Famer was drafted in the NHL. Canadian. So who are the great Canadian baseball players?
1: I'll give you a hint. He was a pitcher.
0: Jim Abbott.
1: No.
3: Jim Abbott? How many more feats can Jim Abbott have?
0: I'm sorry.
3: That good was, Lord, man.
0: That was one of the worst guesses of all time.
3: I can't even get back on track here.
1: Nationally,
3: I don't know.
1: We'll give you that.
3: Roy Derek Holiday?
0: Jeter, Tim Raines.
1: Derek Jeter.
3: Derek Jeter. You said nationally. League.
1: He's not a...
3: Roy Holiday. Is he well known?
1: He's not a pitcher.
0: Oh, Roy
1: either.
0: Holiday is from Denver. He's not...
1: Yeah, I mean, he's a Hall of Famer. Yes, he's well known. This was terrible by you guys.
3: Royal.
0: Greg Maddux. Tom Glavine.
1: Tom Glavine.
3: No!
1: After the buzzer.
3: I think he got it.
1: No, it was after the buzzer. Tom Glavine. Maybe if you didn't spend 40 seconds
3: on Tim Abbott?
0: Laughing about Jim Abbott. I'm sorry, you guys. I was
3: can't just, believe Jim,
0: first of all,
3: Jim
0: it's a
3: Abbott.
0: Terrible guess because he only has one arm and he's not in the Hall of Fame. Other than that, it was an amazing guess.
3: What a story, Jim Abbott. Gets inducted into the MLB Hall of Fame and is an NHL
0: player.
3: Jim
0: Abbott could have played soccer all day long, couldn't be a goalie, but you can't use your hands in soccer anyway.
3: Yeah?
1: You gotta stop.
0: One of my favorites, but Jim Abbott was a terrible guest.
1: All right. We continue here. You guys are 0-3.
0: I deserve to fail based on that in and of itself. All right.
1: Okay.
0: Let's go to number 1.
1: 10 answers on the board.
0: Okay.
1: 60 seconds on the clock. All right. I need you to name the last 10 individuals to win the American League MVP.
3: Judge.
1: Yes. He won 3, so that doesn't count as 3. I need the last 10 individuals. Trout, correct.
0: Ohtani.
1: Correct.
3: Miggy.
1: Correct.
0: I don't know why I'm hitting the ding anyway.
3: Matt Kemp was National
0: League. Now it wouldn't be Ken Griffey Jr. Let's think through the teams. Angels, we already got. Mariners, A's, no. Astros, Altuve.
1: Yes.
0: Bregman?
1: Win one? No.
0: Springer?
1: Nope. You have four left.
3: Did Joe Mauer win one?
1: No.
0: Rangers? Josh Hamilton?
3: Prince Fielder?
1: No.
0: It was National League. AL Central, Guardians, no. Tigers, you mentioned. Twins, no. Bobby Witt?
1: No.
0: George Brett?
1: No.
3: Albert Bell?
1: No.
0: Hold on. Just give us a minute past the buzzer. I understand we didn't get this right. But the American League East, is there another? There's a Red Sox on this list.
3: Mookie Betts?
1: Betts is on the list.
0: Yeah. Is there an Oriole?
1: No.
0: Tampa?
1: So you mentioned a team.
0: The Rangers had one. So who is it? Adrian Beltre or Pudge Rodriguez? Who would the last 10? It wouldn't have gone back that far. Who was the Ranger? Corey Seager?
3: Josh Donaldson.
1: Won it in 2015.
0: But he didn't play for the Rangers. He played for the Blue Jays.
1: It was the Blue Jays at that point. The other two that you're missing, Jose Abreu, 2020.
3: Abreu.
0: Oh, I
3: should have
0: gotten that. That was the COVID year, yeah.
1: And then Justin Verlander in 2011.
0: Mm.
1: That's how far back you'd have to go, 2011, for the last 10 individuals.
0: I'm not totally upset by that effort, but we didn't get it done.
1: Okay. 0-4. You still have a chance to get to 5.
3: Up on the Abreu one,
0: we need to get some positive momentum.
1: Here we go. I think
0: By the way, Tom Glavin, I was 1 second late.
1: You were literally one second.
3: We were kind of put behind the eight ball to begin with that first question, but I digress.
1: All right. Here we go.
0: Anthony in East Cleveland, you digress.
3: Yes,
1: 60
3: exactly.
1: seconds on the clock. Four answers on the board.
0: Mm-hmm.
1: I need you to name the four MLB players to win the Home Run Derby multiple times.
3: Josh Hamilton.
0: Mark McGwire.
1: No.
3: Ken Griffey Jr.
1: Ken Griffey Jr.
0: Jim Thome.
1: No.
0: Barry Bonds.
1: No.
3: Pete Alonso.
1: Pete Alonso, correct.
0: Jock Peterson.
1: No.
3: Giancarlo Stanton.
1: No.
0: Think about like the 90s. Like who are those other sluggers? Rafi Palmeiro.
3: Been some recent ones too, hasn't there?
0: Junior Caminero.
3: Mm-mm. Acuna. Todd Frazier.
1: No.
0: Barry Larkin.
1: No.
3: Vladimir Guerrero Jr.
1: No.
0: Vladimir Guerrero Sr.
3: Miguel Cabrera.
1: No. No.
0: Jay Buhner.
1: No.
0: Edgar Prince Martinez.
1: Fielder. Prince Fielder. Correct. You have one more.
0: Cecil Fielder.
1: No.
0: And it's not Bonds.
3: Barry
0: Jeff
3: Bonds.
0: Kent.
1: Nope.
0: Manny.
1: No. Yoenis Cespedes. 2013
0: Chris,
1: and 14.
0: That's hard.
1: It's still a fair question. 0-5.
0: God, Cespedes won it twice?
3: Yeah.
1: Back-to-back years. All right.
3: We can get moonshots.
1: All right. You guys can tie. Here we go. All right. Mm. 10 answers on the board. I will give you the player. This is NFL, okay? Actually, NFL running backs. I give you the player.
0: Mm-hmm.
1: You tell me where they went to college. Pretty simple. There are 10 of them. Okay.
0: And we can skip and come back.
1: Yes.
0: Everyone.
1: Yes. Okay. Right. 60 seconds on the clock. 10 answers on the board. Here we go. Ready?
0: Mm-hmm.
1: Bijan Robinson.
3: Texas.
1: Correct. Kenneth Walker.
3: Michigan State.
1: Correct. David Montgomery.
3: Iowa State.
1: Correct. Chuba Hubbard.
3: Oregon?
1: No.
3: No.
0: Skip.
1: Josh Jacobs.
3: Alabama.
1: Alabama. Jonathan Taylor.
3: Wisconsin.
1: Correct. Omarion Hampton.
0: North Carolina.
1: Correct. Kyron Williams.
3: Notre Dame.
1: Correct. Cam Scataboo.
0: Arizona State.
1: Correct. Two more. Chase Brown.
3: Oh, gosh. LSU?
1: No.
0: Texas?
1: No. There's two schools I'll give credit for either.
0: Texas Tech.
1: No.
0: Chase Brown. Skip.
1: Chuba Hubbard.
0: Where did he go? Oklahoma State.
1: Correct. Chase Brown.
0: Oklahoma State.
3: Texas Tech.
0: Texas A&M.
1: No.
0: LSU, Alabama, Florida State.
1: I would have accepted either Western Michigan, and then he transferred to Illinois.
0: Mm. Oh, man, Chris. Hard.
1: But gettable.
0: Boy, Coop, you started out hot, and then I took the baton there for a minute.
1: Mm-hmm. 0 for 6.
0: Kay. Jim Abbott.
1: 10 answers
3: from Jim Abbott.
1: 10 answers on the board. Okay. I need you, regardless of position, give me the top 10 active leaders, active players
0: mm-hmm.
1: in receiving yards.
0: Travis Devontae Kelce.
1: Adams. Travis Kelce, yes. Devontae Adams, yes.
3: Cooper Kupp.
1: No.
3: Brandon Cooks.
1: Correct. Number 8.
0: George Kittle.
1: No.
0: Justin Jefferson.
1: No.
3: CMC.
1: No.
0: Let's see. Jackson older, Smith and Jigba, DK receivers. Metcalf.
1: No.
0: Not Marvin Harrison. Larry Fitzgerald retired.
3: Odell?
0: CeeDee Lamb?
1: No.
3: Oh my gosh. No.
0: Mike Evans.
1: Mike Evans, number 2 on the list.
0: There you go. Drake London. Julio Jones is not active.
3: Julio Jones isn't active
0: Terry
3: anymore.
0: Terry McLaurin?
3: No. AJ Brown?
1: No.
3: Really? DeAndre Hopkins.
1: Hopkins is number 1.
0: Okay.
1: You miss Keenan Allen.
3: Keenan, yeah.
1: Stephon Diggs.
0: Yeah.
1: Tyreek Hill. Tyler Lockett, you mentioned every other Seattle receiver, and Zach Ertz.
0: Zach Ertz?
3: Zach Ertz always comes up on these
0: Chris,
3: lists.
0: Some of these are hard.
3: He was good.
1: I'm not saying that they aren't hard. I'm just, you know. All right, 0 for 7. Here we go.
0: The only strategy for this game is just start shouting names at the top of your lungs.
1: That's
0: the only way you're going to get that.
1: I'm predicting you guys go 0 for 10.
3: Really?
1: Yeah. All right, there are... I think 10. No, 9. 1, 2, 3, 4, 5, 6, 7, 8, 9.
3: I don't think this has been one of our worst showings.
1: No, it really hasn't. All right. I am going to give you the team name. This is MLB. I'm going to give you the team name.
0: Yeah.
1: You give me that franchise's all-time strikeout leader.
0: Okay. As a pitcher.
1: Yeah, as a pitcher.
0: Not the batter who struck out the most.
1: Correct. This is the pitcher who threw the most strikeouts. Okay?
0: Okay.
1: There are 9 of them on the board, a minute on the clock.
0: Okay.
1: Ready?
0: Mm-hmm.
1: Red Sox.
0: Roger Clemens.
1: Correct. Yankees.
0: David Wells.
1: No.
3: It's
0: Whitey
3: Andy
0: Ford.
3: Pettit.
1: Andy Pettit. Cleveland.
0: Bob Feller. Bob Feller.
1: Correct. Angels.
3: Jared Weaver.
1: We're going to skip. Braves.
0: Maddox.
1: No.
0: Glavin.
1: No.
0: Smoltz.
1: Diamondbacks.
0: Randy Johnson.
1: Correct. Mets.
0: Tom Seaver.
1: Correct. Astros.
0: Nolan Ryan.
1: Correct. Nationals.
0: Steven Strasburg.
1: Correct. Mm. Angels. It's your last one.
0: John Lackey.
1: No.
0: Mike
3: Jared
0: Scott.
3: Weaver.
1: No.
0: Who were some of the pitchers that when they won the World
3: Roy
0: Series?
3: Harvey ever?
0: Irvin Santana.
3: Oh.
1: No.
3: No, we're not going to. Josh Beckett.
1: No.
3: He never played for them, did he?
0: Who are good pitchers in Angels history? Is it a closer? K-Rod.
1: No. You guys are going to kill me.
0: All right. Give me a hint. What years did he pitch?
1: I'll give you a hint. He's on the list.
3: On what list?
0: Shohei Ohtani?
1: No.
0: He's on the list of what?
1: He's on this list. You've already named him as a correct answer.
3: Oh, my gosh.
0: Who is it?
1: Nolan Ryan has the franchise record for 2 teams.
0: God,
3: he is really doing something to us today.
0: Would you have even remembered that he pitched for the Angels?
1: No. I had to Google it to double check. Like, I was like, there's no way that's correct. In fact, it is correct.
0: Who was the best pitcher on that 2002 team that won the World Series? When they beat the Giants? Like who were the pitchers on that team? I was remembering.
1: Yeah.
0: Cliff Lee pitched for the Angels?
3: No. He played for the Phillies.
0: But I think he also might have pitched for the Angels.
1: I don't know. I didn't go that deep. All right.
0: The Angels need 8. Better pitchers.
3: Jared Washburn, Kevin Apier, Aaron Soleil, Roman Ortiz.
0: Aaron Seal.
1: Okay. This is another one you guys are going to kill me, but we're going to ask it anyway. Okay?
0: Mm-hmm.
1: All right. 10 answers on the board.
0: Mm-hmm.
1: 10. I need you to name. There's a minute on the clock. It's a Browns question, so you should get it. Maybe. I need you to tell me the most career receiving yards for a Browns tight end since 1999.
0: Jordan Cameron.
1: Correct.
0: David Njoku.
1: Correct.
3: Gary Barnage.
1: Correct.
0: Steve Heiden.
1: Correct.
3: Harold Fannin.
1: No, he was 11th, though, by the way.
0: Robert Royal.
1: No.
0: Ben Watson.
1: Ben Watson on the list.
0: How many do we have left?
1: 5.
3: Kellen Winslow?
1: Kellen Winslow, number 2.
0: Good job.
1: Yeah, the bottom 4 here.
3: You said Ozzy already, right?
1: No, post-99.
3: Post-99.
0: Yeah.
3: Who
0: is the tight end on the 0-16 teams? Aaron Shea.
1: Correct.
3: Austin Hooper.
1: Correct.
0: Owen Marisic.
1: No.
0: He was a fullback. Harrison Bryant.
1: Yes.
0: How many do we have left?
1: 1 left.
3: Jordan Atkins.
1: No. And you're never going to get it.
0: All right. Where'd he go to college?
1: I don't even know. I'd never heard of this guy. So I might just give you this one because.
0: So before, he must have been early, but between like 99 and 02.
1: I think he may have started in 02. I'd have to go back and look. Evan Moore.
0: Oh, I remember Evan Moore.
1: I do not. I don't, I have no, I looked up pictures of him, couldn't place him. I'm going to give you a half a point.
0: In a season where the Browns won like 4 games, he definitely sounds like a guy that the Browns would have given us for an interview after one of the wins is the best way that I could describe him.
1: All right. You guys have 0.5 out of 9. Not your best showing today. All right. Here we go. Last one.
0: Well, I think we actually haven't done bad.
1: You haven't.
0: We almost got the Glavin. The Nolan Ryan was a trick. The first one was a trick.
1: The World Cup you almost got.
0: Yeah. We've had just a bunch of things break
1: against
0: us.
1: You've gotten down to one answer multiple times today. All right. Last one here.
0: Yep.
1: 10 answers on the board. I am going to give you the NFL mascot name. The actual name of the mascot, you give me the team name they are associated with.
3: We're going
1: to
3: get this.
1: For example, I would say Brownie the Elf. You would say the Browns.
0: Browns. Yes.
1: Okay? Yep. That is how the game works. All right, there are 10 on the board.
0: Okay.
1: Are you ready to go? There's a minute on the clock.
0: Ready.
1: Ready? Here we go.
0: Yep.
1: Major Tutty.
3: Commanders.
1: Correct. Captain Fear.
3: Captain Fear.
0: The Buccaneers.
1: Correct. Sourdough Sam.
0: San 49ers. Francisco.
1: Yes. Yeah. Swoop.
3: Seahawks?
1: No.
0: Eagles.
1: Yes. Gumbo.
0: New Saints. Orleans.
1: Correct. Victor.
3: Victor? Next.
0: Falcons.
1: No. Rampage.
0: The Rams.
1: Correct. Rory.
3: Lions.
1: Correct. Rowdy.
0: Rowdy?
3: Rowdy?
0: Skip.
1: Sir Purr.
3: Jaguars.
1: No.
3: Panthers.
0: Bengals.
1: Panthers. Yep. Big Red.
3: Chiefs.
1: No.
3: The Cardinals.
1: Correct. T-Rack. We talked about it recently. T-Rack.
3: Jaguars.
1: No.
3: Seahawks.
1: No.
0: Texans.
1: No.
3: Chargers.
1: No.
0: Raptors.
1: No.
0: Oh, they're not in the football.
1: Victor, the Vikings. Rowdy was the Cowboys.
0: Oh, yeah.
1: And T-Rack is the Titans. It's the raccoon.
0: When did that come up? When we said we were going to Nashville?
1: Yes, we talked about it.
0: That T-Rack the raccoon. Did we just go 0 for 10?
3: We did.
1: Yeah.
3: In one of our better showings, we went 0 for 10.
1: Hey, listen. It happens to the best of us.
0: Shame.
3: Winning games is hard.
0: Shame.
1: So you guys, this is the equivalent of the golden sombrero.
0: No, this is the equivalent of the 2017 Cleveland Browns. I'm sorry, Jimmy and D, for being so hard on you for going winless, because I just did it. Folks, I want to take a minute to talk about University Hospital Sports Medicine because they get wins at the Drzezinski Sports Medicine Institute every day. 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
0: I'm turning into Rick, slowly but surely. I'm turning into Rick. I'm yelling about something in here, and Chris is just laughing his ass off. And Coop's looking at us like he has no idea what we're talking about. Well, you're going to continue, Coop. 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Guys, is there any LeBron news update?
1: None.
0: Come on.
1: So can I, not that we can do this, but I would love for everyone, including ESPN, to stop talking about it until it actually happened.
0: Well,
1: listen, I understand we can't do that. I just get it. I understand. But, like, part of the reason why LeBron is waiting is because he loves the attention. Well, if we didn't give him the attention, maybe he would just go, oh, all right, I guess I'll just tell
0: everybody. We're going to give him the attention because it's our job. And at some point, he's going to decide where he's going to play basketball this year. But, Chris, if he doesn't decide until October, then we'll be waiting until October.
1: I don't know if I can do this until October.
0: Is there some kind of move he's waiting for the Cavs to make?
1: I don't know.
0: Is that possible? Like, is he waiting on a transaction or something?
3: Yeah,
0: right. I'm starting to wonder whether that's part of what's going on here.
1: Okay, so let's say he's waiting on the Cavs to make... I mean, speculation. Let's say he's waiting on the Cavs to trade Max Strus to open up X amount of money and bring in another guy or whatever, right? Maybe other teams know that that's what would get LeBron to the Cavs. So other teams are just like... Why would we help you get LeBron back?
0: Well, maybe there is an active negotiation going on, Chris, but it is not trying to recruit LeBron. Do you see what I'm saying?
1: Yes.
0: There's an active negotiation going on for another transaction that is taking time because business in the NBA takes time. I'm at the point where I'm assuming that he is going to play for the Cavs next year until I hear otherwise, but I can't report anything with any certainty until the ESPN news desk tells me that it's okay to. But all signs are pointing towards him being in a Cavs uniform this year. So does it make sense, Chris? Let me ask you this question. Does it make sense to buy Cavs season tickets right now as a smart investment?
1: Yeah.
0: Are they sold out of season tickets?
1: If you're talking about...
0: Like, I'd sell my seats for LeBron's last game for, like, $1 billion. I don't know. Like, you might be able to make money on that now.
1: Yeah. I mean, listen, when we got the news last Tuesday or whatever day it was, when LeBron informed the Lakers he's not returning, I put $25 on the Cavs to win the title.
0: Well,
1: because I just assumed, okay, if he goes to the Cavs, those odds are going to shrink immensely the moment he signs, let alone as the season goes on.
0: Do you guys want to split a season ticket and then we could go to some of the games, have access to playoff tickets, and sell the rest of the games for more than the value of the season ticket? It's probably a good investment
3: Probably
1: a good investment.
0: And then also you'd have a Coop if you wanted, you know, to go to the finals when they get there. We might say, okay, Coop, you know, take your family or whoever you want, you can go to a finals game. How much are season tickets for the Cavs? I'm not talking Lower Bowl. I'm talking about, like, Loudville, you know, like upstairs.
3: Let me look it up.
0: I think it's worth considering. In the meantime, let's hit today's sound check.
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0: Well, I'm going to start with Emmett Golden, who had a little birdie tell him something. something.
5: Someone who reached out to me in the past and was right about LeBron breaking his hand before anybody else had it out there.
0: 2018 NBA Finals.
5: Before anybody else had it, hit me with it, and he was right, reached out to me yesterday and late last night and said, I got a little word on the street for you. Bron and Bronny back to Cleveland.
0: And was he more confident in the breaking of the hand, or is he more confident?
5: Exactly the same. And the one thing's for sure, the business never really knows where LeBron is moving. The streets do.
0: The streets are also talking about Draymond Green. Riley on Twitter, Joe B's Twitter inbox, says, Cavs don't blow the lead to the Knicks with Draymond. And with Draymond, they beat the Raptors and Pistons in 5, not in 7. I don't know that like the toughness factor, the defense factor. I said that for a whole season, I'd much rather have Jared Allen. Like, much more consistent performer. Draymond's the king of the triple single. He's going to be annoying on his podcast. He's going to be a cultural lightning rod. Chris, for a playoff game? I mean, like, I don't think I'm insulting anybody saying that. No. I'd rather have Draymond Green.
1: I don't think you are.
0: Makes sense to upgrade. Has toughness been an issue?
1: Yeah. Yeah, it has.
0: Mental and physical
1: both.
0: Toughness. I think it would upgrade both sides. Now, Bill Simmons was also talking. He was on the Bill Simmons podcast about what he's hearing latest on LeBron.
6: The thing that happened in poor Golden State is I think they thought they were getting LeBron and potentially AD, and now it's pretty clear they were being used by leverage in the as LeBron goes back to
7: but
6: Cleveland.
7: I don't understand what that leverage translates into, like meaning what? Because the teams that are still in the running for him, the Sixers, the Heat,
6: he's going
7: and Cleveland.
6: The Cleveland thing's done.
7: He's going to Cleveland. Okay.
0: Well, that's somebody who might know. It's Rich Paul's boss, I think, at The Ringer for his podcast. Now, Rich was on his podcast just talking for the sake of talking.
8: No one knows what he's doing, including myself, and you just have to be patient. But I will tell you this, not for show. This stuff takes time, and you really have to think about it. You really have to think about it, especially if it's going to be your last year or so. You really have to think about it, and I think everyone wants you to do things on their time, and I think it's important for everyone to do things on their own time, especially when you earn it. And I've really left him alone. Play golf, do what the things you need to do. He understands where things are, and so when he gets ready, he'll let me know.
1: Okay.
0: Thanks.
1: Okay.
0: Okay. Shams, you know, where are we at in this whole thing?
10: One interesting wrinkle that has occurred in the last several days is some of the leading suitors for LeBron James, whether that's a Golden State, a Cleveland, Miami, Minnesota, Philadelphia, some of them have been able to send a voice note to LeBron James via Rich Paul. So whether it's an owner, a president, or a general manager, being able to record a voice note, I'm told, send it to Rich Paul, and that makes its way to LeBron James. This is just a part of LeBron James's process of studying as he makes the decision.
0: All right, we got a couple of voice notes that have been sent to Rich Paul, apparently.
20: Hey, LeBron, Paul here. Listen, last time you were here, you helped the careers of Aaron and Emmett. Listen, I'm next, all right? Come on back. I can make some sports centers, maybe some ESPN radio. I don't have much to offer in terms of millions and millions of dollars, but what I can do, unlimited slot pots whenever you'd like. Whatever I'm having, you're having. All right, we'll see you here soon.
0: You're saying you would split your slot pot with LeBron?
1: Oh, I wouldn't. No, I wouldn't split. I would make him his own. Go into the fridge.
0: Chris,
1: mac and cheese and meatballs. And
0: if LeBron was eating mac and cheese and meatballs, he'd be out of the league in about a month.
1: You don't know that.
0: He needs lean protein.
1: And listen, maybe he'll just get the slop pot on chicken and rice day.
0: A big day for the guards yesterday. They avoided getting swept, which was great, and they got another big performance from a rookie.
11: People probably thought they would be.
14: Chase Delauder smokes it to high and deep right field. Goodbye. Delauder's ninth home run of the year comes with one out in the sixth, and it puts Cleveland right back on top. He absolutely crushed that ball left on left.
0: Chris, I don't know if you noticed this. I think Gavin Williams was perfect through 4 yesterday.
1: I retired the first 13.
0: 13.
1: Yeah.
0: So into the 5th,
1: yeah.
0: He had a perfect game. There was a little bit of me that wanted to post, if he had gotten through the fifth, I would have said Gavin Williams has a perfect game through five. Because I just would have wanted to prove to you that your notion that saying that a perfect game or no hitter is happening has nothing to do with ultimately whether it happens or not.
1: I think it does, but that's just me.
0: Well, I didn't say it. So, you know, you can't blame me for that.
1: Well, my point is people feel the same way you do. And when a no hitter or a perfect game is in progress, people say it. When was the last time we've had? Oh, yeah,

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1: Putting the ball in the back of the net. And Dele's done that a few times. Mbappe has done that
2: Messi are tied for eight, right?
1: I would say those are the two. And Haaland, those are the three best players in the World Cup.
2: And Harry Kane's a close four.
1: And all the stars have shown up in the World
2: Cup. Yeah, they have.
1: Which is why the U.S. lost, because they don't have any stars. Mm-hmm. All right, time for us to hit the voicemails.
0: We finish the day by hearing from you. Who knows what people will say? 216-815-2885.
1: The voicemails are always open for you. 815-2885. You can leave one any day, any time. And Mr. Hyde is a familiar voice on the voicemails.
3: Yeah, it's Mr. Hyde. What the hell is Brian Windhorst talking about? LeBron James returning to Cleveland is a biblical story. What? What, is he going to return in a manger? Huh? Is he coming home floating down the Nile River? Please. David and Goliath is a biblical story. Okay? That's blasphemy.
1: It's the prodigal son is what he's referring to.
4: Hey, Bronny. This is Dan Gilbert. Just wanted to let you know I'm going to fire up the old MySpace account. I'm going to make you my top friend. I'm going to make my list of songs. They're going to be all about you, just for you. So fire up that MySpace because you're about to be number one.
1: Trendy or trashy if LeBron comes back playing that Skylar Gray song over and over and over again? Is it time for a new Coming Home song?
2: Probably, but it's still...
1: I'm coming home.
2: It's still so good.
1: I might do my own version of it. Ready? You're gonna, I'm coming home. Coming home.
5: I think that would be much worse.
1: Hell world.
2: No, Coop, let him do his own version. And we'll play it on the show.
1: Let the rain wash away all the pain yesterday.
5: But that's still Skylar Gray's song.
1: No, so it's like my version of it. My version's going to be
5: you're
1: hot.
5: Singing the same lyrics.
1: No, my kingdom awaits. I'm forgiven for my mistakes. I'm coming home.
2: He's coming home.
1: I'm coming home. Here's a hurricane.
6: Aww. LeBron, if you're in Miami this weekend, come join me. I'll be at the Guardians game Friday night and Saturday. I've been staying at South Beach all weekend. We can have a Cuban sandwich on the left field line there at Lone Depot Park. What a great Cubano they make at that stadium. Other than that, it's not too great of a place. But LeBron, you and I could hash out a deal for you to come home over the weekend.
1: Chris, I want to go to Miami on a trip where I don't party. I want to go to the neighborhoods of Miami. I want to go to the Cuban culture of Miami. I want to learn how to salsa dance. I want to eat a Cuban. No ham on mine.
2: You
1: I don't
2: can
1: know if
2: still
1: you
2: can do that in can
1: you
2: party.
1: Eat a, can you eat a Cuban without ham?
2: I don't think so.
1: I'll try, but I think you probably do need the ham to eat the best Cuban. Like what I'm saying is Miami has incredible neighborhoods. We just think it's cocaine and clubs and beaches. It's more than that. Maybe it's not. Mid-game Guardians call?
2: Yeah.
7: I'm so glad that we're winning, but Rocchio in the sixth is 0-for-3 with 3 strikeouts. Are you telling me we're going to have 2 golden sombreros in a month's time? How are we still 1 game out?
1: You knew it was the Guardians' day yesterday when Patrick Bailey hit a home run. Fire the hitting coach guy. Is this a daily thing now?
2: I mean, it has been for the last week plus.
8: Dennis from Walton Hills, fire the hitting coach guy. Like it or not, guys, I'm listening to the post-game show because I had the Guardians on the radio on their flagship station and listening to the post-game show. Sources are telling them they're not going to make any kind of move at the trading deadline. If they do, it'll be something for the future, minor league stuff. And if they do anything, it'll be a lateral move. There's not going to be a bat, excuse me, coming here to save us. Or a pitcher, you think. This is what it is.
1: Look, I can't... Until they do something, I'm going to assume that they are not going,
2: to do something.
1: They spent a lot more money 15 years ago, and inflation is a real thing, than they are this year. Also, lack of... They'll have all the excuses. Lack of TV revenue, number one. Team on the verge of being sold, number two. Fans don't care about that stuff at all, okay? And it's not that the Dolans can't have more than a $66 million payroll. Oh, my God. It's that they won't.
2: They choose not to.
1: Correct. So don't let them try to convince you otherwise. They do a great job. The organization, the

0: front office.
1: Well, they're incredible.
0: The manager is the two-time manager of the year. The players do an amazing job. The ownership, I think you could go another 80 years with the Dolans owning the team and not win the big prize. And you could pat yourself on the back for winning a crappy American League Central with 84 wins every single year if you really wanted to. But I just don't know that you're ever going to catch lightning in a bottle enough. You know who the oldest team in baseball is, Chris? Oldest team.
1: I don't.
0: Two-time defending World Series champion, Los Angeles Dodgers. Like, they value veterans. They have the budget for veterans.
2: They also value superstars.
0: Yep. Well, sometimes those superstars are over the age of 30. The Guardians, who are 30 plus, are Jose and Hedgie.
2: Yeah, but the reason that they're winning isn't because of the age difference. It's because they're superstars.
0: No, if you look at the oldest teams, they're the best teams, Coop. The Braves, the Dodgers, they can afford it, and they pay older, not old, they pay guys in their primes. Whereas the
1: but they have the money to do that.
2: Exactly.
1: That's the thing.
2: Like, we're filling in with guys like Khalil Watson. They're filling in with...
1: They can just throw bags of cash at people and say, this is more money than you'll see at any other team. Come on over.
0: Well, I'm not even asking the guards to be anywhere close to the Dodger payroll, which is like 300, or the Mets.
1: It's like four times what they're doing.
0: Yeah. I mean, at more than that.
1: Yeah.
0: I'm asking them, you know, the payroll should be at least $90 million, guys, which means that if you could take on an additional $20 million in a player that you picked up at the deadline, it shouldn't be too much to ask. But until they do that, I'm liable to think that they're more likely to sell than buy at the deadline, to cut payroll and not add. All right. Chris, what do we got coming up? I think it's Paul Feinbaum, right? Paul Feinbaum show's coming up right here on 850 ESPN.
1: Breaking down all the college football, just a few weeks away from the start of the season.
0: It sounds like you're being facetious. It's not Paul Feinbaum?
1: No,
0: next?
1: It is not Paul Feinbaum.
0: What about Rome? Is he next?
1: No.
0: What about Rich Eisen? Is he next?
1: Hammer and Emmett coming your way next.
0: I got to stay here for another hour.
1: Another hour.
0: I'm ready.
1: You're always ready.
0: At all times, I'm ready. Any update on LeBron over there, Coop? You got anything?
2: Nope.
0: Well, keep waiting.
1: Someday, maybe.
0: Maybe he's waiting for Hammer and Emmett to come on the air in order to make this announcement.
1: Oh, God, if that happened, yourself believe.
0: He will be in the studio next. This is 850 ESPN Cleveland. You could watch us on the ESPN Cleveland YouTube page.

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12: All right, well, he had the breaking news yesterday. The sources in high places, and I'm talking about the streets. Emmett Golden is back in the studio, and we are about to find out whether he has any new information. What's up, everybody?
14: What's up?
12: Here we go. RBS Next. I'm Aaron Goldhammer. He is Emmett Golden. You can watch us on the ESPN Cleveland YouTube page. 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Emmett, I ranked my reports yesterday.
14: Yeah, I saw that.
12: From most to least credible.
14: Okay, I saw that.
12: Okay. In last place, after walking back their report.
9: Oh,
12: Cupcake
9: yeah.
12: Poke Lady is in last place.
9: Yeah, when you walk something back, you know, I understand.
12: But, did they walk it back because they were told to do so?
9: Ooh.
12: All right, in second place.
9: Okay.
12: With, a credibility score of 93 out of 100. Bill Simmons of the Bill Simmons Podcast.
14: The thing that happened to poor Golden State is I think they thought they were getting LeBron and potentially AD, and now it's pretty clear they were being used by leverage in the as LeBron goes back to
15: but
14: Cleveland.
15: I don't understand what that leverage translates into, like meaning what? Because the teams that are still in the running for him, the Sixers, the Heat,
14: he's going
15: and Cleveland.
14: The Cleveland thing's done.
15: He's going to Cleveland.
12: The Cleveland thing is done, according to Bill Simmons. And yeah. In the number one spot, Nick, give me a number one.
9: There we go.
16: Number one.
12: Emmett, your report ranked as the most credible.
8: My sharing of information. I wouldn't call it a report.
12: Well, you did. It's funny. I'm not going to reveal who, but you have a big partnership announcement coming involving you. And the main competitor for that is the one that, like, posted and gave a lot of steam to what you had to say yesterday.
9: Yeah, I did see that. That was funny. That was funny.
12: And I was like, I hope they know that Emmett's going to be coming for them in about 2 weeks.
9: Maybe a little longer than that, but
12: by the start of football season, Emmett is going to be coming for them. All right, the question everybody wants to know the answer to, Emmett, and I think it's the main thing, is do you have...

0: have any more information. Nick, hit it.
1: The biggest thing.
2: That's what she said.
3: Let's go.
0: Okay, Kyle Manzardo wearing Jersey Man.
4: Right. We're going to finish this first half of the season strong against the Marlins.
0: All right. What do you got? Anything new to report as far as LeBron is considered?
4: Nope. The streets have spoken. So let it be heard. So let it be done. Is that what Ramsey said?
0: So let it be written.
4: Written. Yeah, so let it be done. Was it Ramsey's
0: but on
4: too?
0: Hold on. Ramsey's wasn't on the streets. Ramsey's was up in some pyramid somewhere.
4: He wasn't on the streets. All right, that's what John told
0: him. Yeah, that's what John.
4: Yeah.
0: Like what?
4: Or Jacob.
0: What was the name of some, like, Egyptian slave? Well, I mean, I guess that would be a Jew.
4: I guess so.
0: Streets back in biblical times would be the Jews.
4: Basically, I guess so.
0: Yeah, that's what Moses told me.
4: There you go. You listen to the streets, Moses. Yeah, Moses went to the streets. You know, he gave up the glitz and the glamour to go to the streets.
0: But Moses was biblically in the streets, and I think Moses is in the streets in Cleveland today.
4: Right.
0: Both of those things are true. Emmett, what are we waiting for here? There's some speculation that LeBron hasn't made up his mind. I don't buy that.
4: I don't buy that for a second.
0: I am starting to wonder whether LeBron is coming back, but he's waiting for the Cavs to do something else, to make some other move that they're in the process of working on before ultimately he's going to officially make the announcement and sign the contract.
4: Maybe. And look, we'll talk to Brian Windhorst coming up on the Next Level today about 1:30. Is LeBron the first domino to fall, or does another domino have to fall to get LeBron's domino to fall, if you understand what I'm saying? I think LeBron is just kicking it and having a good time.
0: Yeah, I do too.
4: And then when he's done,
0: he'll
4: go, all right, y'all, this is what's happening.
0: But my theory, Emmett, actually, I'll spell it all the way out, and it's just a theory, okay? I think LeBron absolutely has made up his mind.
4: Mm-hmm.
0: I think the Cavs are waiting on a transaction that is being held up by the Kawhi situation.
4: Okay.
0: Like, let me just hypothetically spin this for you.
4: Okay.
0: Let's say the Cavs are on the verge of making some deal with that involves the Clippers, but they don't want to make it until they know what their punishment is for the aspiration thing, and they're still waiting for it because players get punished and coaches get punished and GMs get punished, but owners don't.
4: Yeah, but unless they're trading for Kawhi.
0: Well, but I don't know what's going to happen with the other players on their roster, and I don't know they know what's going to happen with the other guys on their roster until they know whether Kawhi is really going to Toronto or not.
4: Let me say this. Nothing should happen to the other guys. They have nothing to do with any of this. You know, now, I understand your point of what type of restrictions will the Clippers have.
0: That's right.
4: You know, how much money will they take away? I think it's going to be a massive fine in draft picks.
0: Is there any way that the LeBron situation is tied to the aspiration scandal in any?
4: Yeah, now,
0: I'm not saying
4: so.
0: LeBron is involved.
4: Right, but the reason he hasn't made his decision, I don't think so.
0: Okay.
4: I don't think so.
0: All right. I mean, I'm just trying to come up with reasons, Emmett, because it is pretty incredible that we're entering, you know, the week of Fanatics Fest. I mean, maybe he's just not going to make up his mind until October. At some point, is this going to become a non-story? I wonder. Is the LeBron conversation going to jump the shark? Maybe it's happening.
4: It jumped the shark already.
0: Okay. How do you know that?
4: Because I read yesterday that Rich Paul is allowing front office members to record voice memos to send to him, then he's sending them to LeBron.
0: Okay.
4: That's insane. And Kobe Altman, please tell me you didn't send a voice message.
0: I said the Cavs are out if they send a voice
4: please
0: memo.
4: Please tell me you didn't. So you talk about desperation. That just sounds crazy. Listen, you don't have to say what can you say to LeBron that is going to change his mind?
0: Well, some people here at ESPN Cleveland did some voice memos.
5: Hey, LeBron.
4: Oh, Paul
5: here.
4: Oh,
5: listen,
4: come on, man.
5: Last time you were here, you helped the careers of Aaron and Emmett. Listen, I'm next, all right? Come on back. I can make some sports centers, maybe some ESPN radio. I don't have much to offer in terms of millions and millions of dollars, but what I can do, unlimited slot pots whenever you'd like.
0: There you
5: Whatever
0: go.
5: Whatever I'm right. having, you're having. All right. We'll see you here soon.
2: Talk about desperate. Oh, my God.
4: You know what, though? When he went to the, you helped Aaron and Emmett out, I'm next, I get it.
2: By the way, you guys covered the Cavs. It's my turn.
4: Hey,
2: it's
4: not
2: his. It's my turn.
0: Yeah. Well, Paul and Paulus used to work together. But now I heard there's a rumor that on Saturday, on whatever you guys are on, Sunday morning.
2: Sundays from 10 to noon. Yeah, that's right.
0: I don't listen.
2: Buckeye Boys, baby.
0: Well, I don't listen. Neither does anybody else. But the Buckeye Boys will be on Sunday, 10 to noon, if you're just cruising around. A great listen if you're in your golf cart. Right, Nick? If you're on like number 11 and you're in and out hitting shots and stuff, have the Buckeye Boys on in the background.
2: Come on. You'll hear a lot of that.
0: Oh, yeah. Also, hang on, Sloopy.
4: Oh, yeah.
2: Classic.
0: We used to do sports updates every 20 minutes. Uh-huh. They do hang on, Sloopy, every 20 minutes. Yeah,
4: at the bottom and top of every hour.
0: Traffic and weather together on the 10s. Sloopy on the 10s with the Buckeye Boys.
4: Sloopy, hang on. Oh,
0: yeah. And then how many podcasts is Rich going to do with Max Kellerman this week? Without really revealing any information whatsoever. I'm sorry. I'm calling Cap again on this.
3: No one knows what he's doing, including myself. And we just have to be patient. But I will tell you this. It's not for show. This stuff takes time. And you really have to think about it. You really have to think about it. Especially if it's going to be your last year or so. You really have to think about it. And I think everyone wants you to do things on their time. I think it's important for everyone.
0: Rich, this is not the most important decision of LeBron's career or anywhere close. Mm-hmm. For two reasons, E. One is because it's only probably going to be 1 year. Yeah. The other decisions, he was signing multi-year contracts in the prime of his career.
4: And was writing his legacy at those times.
0: The other thing is if he makes a decision he doesn't like where he ends up, Dwayne Wade was in Cleveland for a few months, and then he ended up doing what? Getting traded back to Miami for a second-round pick? Okay, let's say, hypothetically, he does decide to go to Philly. And Embiid's hurt, and Maxi sucks, and it's all falling apart around. He could say in February, you know what, I want to play the rest of my career in Cleveland, just the last couple months.
4: Yeah, just send me there.
0: And he could go back to the Cavs. So I don't understand why this is such a big decision for him. I actually think it's not that big of a decision.
4: Aaron, as somebody who loves drama, you know what Rich is doing. He's building the drama. All right? He's this the most important decision? It's not, but that's how you build drama, by overstating things. And that's an overstatement. Is it important? Sure. It's important because I think the end of the book is important, right? You know, you get all the way through it.
0: This isn't the end of the book. This is the epilogue, which sometimes you read, and sometimes if you didn't like the book, you just cast it off onto the shelf, never to be picked up again.
4: Epilogue, end of the book. I think it's the end of the book. I think the epilogue is what he does after basketball. You know, but maybe it's just semantics.
0: See, I think the climax of the book, the part that you can't put the book down, is the 2016.
2: So the epilogue is golf.
4: Yes.
2: Is that what it is? Yes, that's what it's going to be.
4: 100%.
0: This is the epilogue. And look, the epilogue in Harry Potter and the Deathly Hallows. Maybe I should
2: bring it up. This is the final chapter. This is what this is. It's the final chapter of his NBA career.
0: But most movies have, like, they don't leave you with, like, an amazing slam bang ending. They, like, cool you down for 5 minutes.
2: Are we gonna get like an Avengers LeBron will return?
4: Is this the post credit scene?
0: Yeah, right. like the end of Star Wars, you know, there's that stupid scene where they get, maybe people think it's great. I think it's kind of dumb, where they get the medals and they're, you know, Han and Leia and Luke are waving to everybody, Chewy. And they're like, hey, you know, and Chewie's like,
2: that's your Chewie? Yeah.
0: that's where we're at the end of this. I'm Aaron Goldhammer. Awesome. He's Emmett Golden, 850 ESPN Cleveland. You could watch us on the ESPN Cleveland YouTube page. Emmett, you posted a dog.
4: Yes, I did.
0: On something that I said earlier today. What was your issue with? Is this dog an issue?
4: I mean, it's, I think you're tripping. All right. The statement you made was the Cavaliers need Draymond almost as much as they need LeBron.
0: Yes.
4: That's wild. I know you watch basketball. Have you watched Draymond Green play the last 2 years?
0: Yes.
4: He sucks. Draymond Green sucks. You do not have to guard Draymond Green.
0: but he is still one of the best defensive players in the NBA.
4: I don't know about that.
0: He was in the conversation at one point last year for the defensive player of the year. And the Cavs don't have any perimeter D. I'm just talking about what he would offer as a fit on what the team basketball-wise needs. Uh-huh. He provides an answer that LeBron doesn't. That's the only point I'm trying to make over here.
4: And it sounds good on July 10th. But when Draymond is standing on the three-point line by himself and not a soul is guarding him and you got a free guy to roam to help double all the other players, we're going to be like, why the hell is he out there? Like, think about it. We're like, man, we need Draymond to come in and punch a player.
0: No.
4: You don't need that.
0: You need him to
4: add some toughness. I've heard some jokes. I've heard some jokes.
0: Emmett, you need some toughness and big game experience.
4: You need some toughness. You do. I'm not arguing against
0: that. And LeBron would provide that. I'm not saying he wouldn't.
4: Yeah.
0: But Draymond would provide it in spades. Like, I'm sorry, if Draymond was guarding Jalen Brunson on one of the 12 possessions where he scored buckets on James Harden, the Cavs would have won game one against the Knicks.
4: So you're saying Draymond would have locked up Jalen Brunson?
0: Yes.
4: How many people How many people have locked up Jalen Brunson?
0: I mean,
4: nobody.
0: On one
4: because
0: play?
4: Because you can't. You can't lock him up. And if he was such a great defender, how many games under 500
0: How many teams blew a 22-point lead in 7 minutes against the Knicks? The Cavs were the only ones.
4: Sure.
2: I mean, the Spurs did it in the finals as well.
4: It wasn't Draymond. They gave up 29. Like, Draymond Green would have stopped all of them.
0: That was over the period of quarters, not over the period of a short stretch.
2: It was the biggest deficit ever come back from
4: in NBA history.
0: Maybe the Spurs would have won their game too if they had Draymond.
4: They had the defensive player of the year on their team.
0: But he doesn't have the kind of experience which
2: he's
0: I
2: not
0: value.
2: Draymond Green is what he's trying to say.
4: That's what I'm saying.
0: Emmett, how would you feel, in all seriousness, because I don't know, this was put out by Cupcake Poke Lady who has since walked it back, but that's where we're at with this conversation.
4: Yeah.
0: How would you feel about Draymond coming here?
4: I don't think we need him. I wouldn't be like, oh my God, it's the end of the world, but I think we remember Draymond for who he was during those finals runs, and Draymond Green is a Hall of Famer. He has had a great career. Today, you do not have to guard him. When he walks on the floor, you're playing 4-on-5 offensively. And I don't know if there's an amount of toughness that is worth.
0: Well, I actually trust him to shoot a three in a big spot, not in January.
4: That's crazy. What you said earlier.
2: First off, let's settle down.
0: Like, he's not afraid of the moment.
4: Okay.
2: Evan Mobley was hitting it from three a little bit ago. Like, I'm okay
0: Don't the Cavs need a little of his crazy? Like, every championship team has a crazy guy. JR was throwing soup, and he was punching Jay Crowder.
2: Do you know the last time that Draymond averaged 10 points?
0: I'm not asking him to score.
2: But
0: I don't care.
2: You're saying that you're going to let him shoot from three. So, scoring matters to you. Do you know the last time that he hit double digits for a regular season?
0: I'm guessing 2015.
2: It was 2018, 2019. 2017, 2018. He had 11 points since then.
0: Yeah. That's not what he does.
2: You're saying you're going to let him stroke it from three.
0: I'm saying that he's a good ball handler. Like, there are all kinds of things he would add to the team that Emmett is completely discounting.
4: No, I'm not. You know what? You're being selfish. Because you know he would make some crazy quotes, and it'd be good for us on the
2: air. We'd have to listen to the Draymond Green podcast every single week.
0: I have respect for his game that you don't.
4: I don't. Yeah, you're right.
2: I have respect
0: for him as a winner, despite the fact that he is a total jackass, which he is both Shrek from Donkey and one of the great winners in NBA history.
4: This is a man who got on his podcast and said, Steve Kerr helped me back.
0: Donkey from Shrek, I think. He wasn't Shrek from Donkey.
4: Right. We've had an odd day.
0: Did you hear, I guess, the only baseball pitcher that's in the Hall of Fame to be drafted in the NHL, and my guess on Beat the Clock was Jim Abbott?
4: It was Tom Glavine, wasn't it?
0: It was.
4: Yeah.
0: I guess the guy who only has one arm.
4: Yeah, right. that played soccer. I mean, that played hockey.
2: He's a hell of a hockey player.
4: Hey, he was a hell of a baseball player.
2: Those checks, man.
4: Yeah.
0: Can you imagine his one big one-handed slap shot?
4: To be a pitcher, a baseball player with one hand is
0: Jim Abbott's
4: amazing.
0: One of my favorite players of all time, yep. And I don't know why it came out of my mouth, and it was a little insensitive, and I regret it.
4: Tremendous interview.
0: Yeah.
4: Too. I had an opportunity to interview him before. Mm. Awesome, awesome guy to interview.
0: Well, look, Emmett, I'm not just saying that Draymond's podcast would do big numbers for ESPN Cleveland.
4: Mm-hmm.
0: I'm saying that I think that if you look at what the Cavs really need, okay, any team could take LeBron on it, even at 42 years old.
4: Right.
0: I think that Draymond actually matches their desperate needs, like toughness and defense, more than LeBron does. Bookman and Suntime, 12:18. I'm Aaron Goldhammer. He's Emmett Golden. This is 850 ESPN Cleveland. I just gave myself the last word. You're watching us on the ESPN Cleveland YouTube page.
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0: Emmett, I haven't brought it up in a while, but you know, we had that fire in our house a number of months ago. 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Like, that's the most important.
4: Yes, yes, it was.
0: Second of all, to rebuild everything that you have and replace everything, it does not happen overnight. 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
0: 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We have our ESPN Cleveland draft, which we'll get to momentarily. Mm-hmm. But first, Emmett, I want to ask if you'd like to make an investment with me.
4: Sure. What's that?
0: Is that awkward that I'm having that?
4: No, you trying to do a restaurant?
0: No.
4: Goldhammer and Goldies?
0: But the really big bar? No. We're not talking about restaurants anymore.
4: Right.
0: Emmett, I think, and Nick, you can get in on this too if you want. Reg, you can get in on this.
4: RJ's here. Are we talking crypto?
0: We're not talking crypto.
4: Okay.
0: I think one of the best investments in Cleveland today is Cavs season tickets.
4: Ooh.
0: Because they're still available.
4: Mm-hmm.
0: We all think, slash really think, that LeBron is coming back.
4: Mm-hmm.
0: If you buy now before he officially announces, you can get in on the ground floor at a reasonable price. Mm-hmm. You can resell in the playoffs his last game.
4: Oh,
0: we'll
4: man.
0: Probably be going to that stuff anyway with media credentials.
4: Right.
0: Or if the Cavs go to the finals and, you know, we don't have enough media passes, like, we could just go with or we could sell probably for lots of money, make back the cost of the season tickets, and go to some games. Does it make sense for you and I or the three of us, if Nick, if you wanted in, I don't know if you do or not, to think about splitting Cavs season tickets, and then really we would end, I think we'd end up in pretty good shape here, guys.
4: Yeah, as long as he comes back. Because as long as he comes back, and I think he's coming back, the streets told me, but...
0: All right, you know. Well, then this is a test of how much you trust the streets.
2: Well, if Draymond's coming here, then absolutely I'm doing this.
4: I don't want any parts of it. If Draymond's coming back,
0: you really don't want Draymond. You really would be annoyed by Draymond in a Cavs uniform.
4: I don't think he's not any good anymore.
0: I think you're wrong.
2: Like, if we're removing people, you can just go and look at, like, the contract situations. Like, if we're removing a Max Strus for Draymond, I don't know.
0: J.A. or Draymond?
4: J.A.
2: I would take J.A.
4: J.A.
0: I said I'd take J.A. all regular season long, and I would take Draymond if there
2: Dennis
0: was...
2: Dennis Schroeder or Draymond, I'll go with Draymond.
4: Right.
0: Okay. So where is the line?
2: That's the line.
4: It's J.A. Like, I'm not giving
0: Max Strus is the line?
2: Max Strus. I would want to keep Max Strus over Draymond. However, if it's LeBron or

0: Struess, yeah. Obviously, it's LeBron.
1: Sam Merrill or Draymond?
0: Sam Merrill.
2: Yeah, because you have to think, Aaron, it's very important. If you're going to have LeBron,
0: correct.
2: If you're going to have Harden, and you need shooters.
0: Which is what Miami doesn't have, and that's one of the reasons why you want him.
1: You need defense.
2: Sure, you do.
1: Like, the NBA is so obsessed with shooting. You need size and defense.
2: Hold on, Draymond can guard
1: 1 through 5.
2: Are you saying that defense wins championships?
1: I'm saying that the Cavs need more defense.
2: Is that what you're saying? It sounds like that's what he's saying, Nick.
1: No.
0: Kind of sound like
2: it. Yeah, it does.
1: Offense wins championships.
2: Okay, all right.
1: Defense matters, but offense wins championships.
2: So then you need shooters than you need Draymond.
1: For people that don't know, one of our core arguments between me and Emmett is that he thinks defense wins championships, and I think that's a fallacy.
2: Yes, you sound like you subscribe to
1: that. You guys are changing the subject. I am willing to put my money where my mouth is and get the season tickets. Does anybody, any fans want to jump in with me on Cavs season tickets? Right now. I don't know what the cost would be, but we're going to Loudville. I'm not buying court sides. Right. I mean, I make some money. Emmett and I make some network money, but I'm not talking about that level
2: it's
1: of network
2: still Loudville money.
1: But I'm talking about I'm talking about an investment. I'm talking about going into business together. 216-710-0850, because I don't think Emmett does. I don't think you believe.
2: I don't know.
1: Nick?
0: See, this is unfair for me because I'm going to most likely be credentialed for all of these home games. So there is less incentive for
1: It's an investment. You're not going to 41 basketball games.
2: Aaron's saying the whole point of doing this is we don't need tickets.
0: I get it.
1: The whole point of doing this is that you're going to make money on the tickets.
2: I hope so.
1: Emmett, don't look at me like that. Here's what I know. Buddy Girk, friend of mine who you know, had Cavs season tickets with a friend back, when he couldn't even afford to have a sandwich. He had Cavs season tickets. And one night they had Snuggie night. Do you remember the Snuggies?
2: I do remember Snuggie night.
1: You put Snuggie night.
2: Yeah.
1: He sold his ticket for Snuggie night for more than the cost of the entire season ticket for the year, and then just went to the playoffs on Snuggie.
2: So hold on, you tell me he got over a grand for a seat to Snuggie night?
1: Also, the tickets in Loudville were less expensive then than they are now. Hang on. Jeff, you want in? What's up, Jeff?
3: Hey guys, I'm definitely in. Count me in anywhere for $2,000 to $5,000 for my share.
1: Okay,
3: we cannot go all the way in Loudville. We got to go at least to the lowest part of the upper section or the highest part of the lower section. I'm in sales. We need to be able to have no problem on resales for actual people who want to see the game.
1: So you're saying if I go to the last row in the stadium, nobody wants those tickets anyway.
3: Exactly. We need to prepare for the worst nights. Tuesday, no events. LeBron's on the bench. Nobody wants to watch.
2: They're playing Memphis.
3: We gotta have a good value ticket.
1: Yeah, but I mean, how much are we gonna sell LeBron's last game for, Jeff? Like, if we get the right seat that's a once in a lifetime thing to go to.
3: What you said: plan for the best, prepare for the worst.
1: Okay, all right.
3: We have the budget for
1: Jeff. I'm gonna let you go for now. I have your number saved in the system, and I'm going to make some phone calls, but Jeff is in with me.
2: He said he's in sales, so.
1: Do you want Jeff and me to work together, or do you want?
0: He sounds like he knew what he was talking about.
2: Yeah, I'd like to talk to Jeff a little more. It was interesting, because I think you got the start of a good plan. I think he knows how to properly execute the plan.
1: Hang on, let me see if I can get requires cloud. Oh, no.
2: Yeah, here we go.
1: Did I lose Jeff? Jeff's number's got to be in here somewhere, doesn't it?
0: I'm sure it's in there.
1: It was an L.A. number. Emmett wants to tell you. But we'll figure it out. In the meantime, let's play the ESPN Cleveland draft.
4: What has been the best or worst topic of the week? Time for the ESPN Cleveland draft.
1: Emmett, we are about to go on the clock for those who may not understand how exactly does the ESPN Cleveland draft work.
2: A lot of things happen on our airwaves all week long, from Unsportsmanlike all the way to Game Night, SportsCenter Overnight, Next Level, Hammer and Emmett, RBS, all the shows. We pick our favorite moments from the week.
1: All right, I think I got Jeff. Jeff, are you there?

0: I'm here.
1: All right. Jeff is there. Emmett, go ahead. You wanted to ask Jeff something?
2: No, I was saying, like, we got to really talk to Jeff to get some more information on it. I wasn't necessarily saying I needed to have him back on it. I'm sorry, Jeff. I didn't mean to.
0: That's okay. But you guys got my brains cooking. We could do some research in AI, anticipate worst games, best games.
2: Yeah. That's what I was talking about, Jeff. So, we got to do that. Yes. You know, not necessarily.
3: And Jeff, we do have your number now, so we are all good.
0: Okay. Hey, one last thing. If we do it, maybe we can track it, get a little bit of a sponsor, and see if we actually make money or not. And if we make money, maybe we take a portion of that and give it to a charity.
2: Yeah.
0: Maybe you make a whole thing out of it.
1: Jeff, good idea, but my thoughts on an investment is that I want the money. I mean, I like charity, like, too.
2: Screw charity.
1: Look, I'm not saying that. I'm just saying
2: it. Aaron's saying whatever, man.
1: I'm just saying. I think
3: charity, I know her.
2: She dances over at
1: just for that, Nick, I'm going to put you on the clock here first.
3: Oh, really? Okay. Switching it up. Apparently, I traded up to the number one spot.
1: You got the number one pick. You can pick anything you want, but once your pick has been made, nobody else can select it from the entire week on the station.
3: So my pick goes to one of the funniest moments that we've had on the Next Level in a long time, and there's been a lot of it. This is first day back, Emmett Golden talking about pulling an Usher.
2: While Usher was singing, you know, the crowd was just kind of like listening. He went, oh, it's... threw water on himself, and the place went crazy. It went wild. I wondered, like, if I just did that periodically in the middle of a show, would that improve the numbers on YouTube?
4: Oh, I'd be crying, though.
2: Did it get the numbers up?
4: Yes.
2: No, it didn't get you'd enjoy it. I don't know if it would get the numbers up.
4: It didn't get the numbers up, dog. I promise you it would. Please do it.
5: That's a good idea.
3: Emmett would go on to do it at the end of the show.
1: No, you dumped a little water on you.
2: I mean, a bucket. No, I'm not about to dump a hole. Usher didn't dump a bucket
3: did
2: on himself.
3: Did Usher just spray water on him?
2: It was like a cup. He just was like, he literally did like this, and it went all over his face, and the place went crazy. Now, again, it was like 95% women at the concert.
1: Right.
2: You know, so I'm sure that's why they went.
1: Also, Emmett, if you had Usher's body and you did that, then I think your numbers with women would go up.
2: On the YouTube stream, if I came out oiled, he was oiled up and everything. So if I was just like,
1: LeBron, stop.
2: LeBron's
1: coming
2: back.
1: You should let it burn.
3: You're watching on the YouTube. I'm sorry you saw that.
2: Just rubbing on myself.
1: All right, Emmett, you're on the clock. What are you picking?
2: Oh, man.
1: Anything from the week, and I heard you were thinking about another Next Level moment. It's a big week for the Next Level, huh?
2: Yeah, man. It was Next Level was off the hook this week, and just yesterday. You know, one of my favorite things about Gerardi is not necessarily technologically advanced.
1: Right.
2: Right?
1: I sent an email yesterday that I needed him to see, and I put in the email that Nick needed to say something, you know, in order to... So this was a part of the random thoughts?
2: Mm-hmm. Yes.
1: Okay.
2: Yes, this is part of random thoughts. Dry went to go on a bike ride, but instead of using maps, he used something else.
6: It's time to get random on the Next Level. While the Next Level is always random, but right now, it's time for Random Thoughts with Gerard Cherry. Talk to him, Gerard.
4: So I learned a valuable lesson today, and that lesson is you cannot trust ChatGPT for everything. I went on what was supposed to be a 30 to 45 minute bike ride that led to a 2-hour odyssey.
2: Where did ChatGPT come into this?
4: Because I was looking for ways to get to this location without taking the streets.
2: So why didn't you use maps? Apple Maps or Google Maps?
4: That's a great question, E, to which I have no answer.
2: My man asked ChatGPT for directions, man. It's not for directions.
4: I learned that the hard way.
2: How did you find your way back?
4: I wasn't too far from my home.
2: 2 hours and you were right by your home?
4: No, well, I eventually got back by my home.
2: I'm saying, how did you figure out how to get back by your home?
4: This is where it gets even more fun. So we find a ranger.
3: You talked to a park ranger?
2: Hey, Apple Maps on his phone.
3: Oh, my God.
2: Yeah, and instead of opening up his phone and going to the maps, he was like, we need a park ranger. It was an amazing story, and that's just a piece of it. You can actually go back and watch.
1: On the Land on Demand.
2: Yeah, listen on the Land on Demand, watch on the Land on Demand, and the YouTube channel.
1: So we're learning that ChatGPT is good at, like, editing my emails for grammar.
2: Yes.
1: It's bad at sports trivia. It's really bad at
2: that. Yeah, it
1: is. It's really good for... trying to develop a new system for how you do things. Mm-hmm. Like, it built out a good GPT for us to figure out what we're having for dinner this week, you know, and to buy all the groceries. It's good at that. It's terrible at giving you directions somewhere.
2: Yes, it is. Yeah. And, I mean, using the same device, right? It has GPT on it and Maps. And Drod scrolls.
3: Just a different app.
2: Straight past the
1: Maps. If he had contacted Sadir, Sadir would have said, Yo, X-Vantage, Sadir would have said to use the Maps app. All right, time for me. Go on the clock here. It's the ESPN Cleveland Draft. And I'm going to go to a conversation that we had, Emmett, when you were on vacation. We got a call from a source at a certain golf emporium who had a face-to-face with the king. Avery in Akron joins us now on RBS Next. Avery, where do you work?
5: I work at Golf Galaxy in Akron.
1: All right.
5: Cleveland Massillon Road. It's right around the corner from LeBron's Bath Home. And on Thursday around 6:30, a group of gentlemen came in. And with them was Ronnie and Bryce, about five, six other guys. Their grandmother, Gloria, was with them. About 2 minutes later, LeBron walks in the front door. They were in the store for about an hour. They were really cool. He shook our manager's hand and then said he would take a picture with the staff. So I have pictures to prove it. His son borrowed a three wood from us, so they got to return at some point.
1: No, I think at Golf Galaxy on Cleveland Massillon Road, if Bronny wants a three wood, Bronny takes the three wood, and I don't know that he has to return it. Thank you, Avery, for the call. The breaking news here is that Bronny has borrowed a three wood. Now, if you think that doesn't matter, you don't hear that kind of analysis anywhere else. He also said that LeBron was re-gripping his clubs, which surprised Brian Windhorst. Windy said, I have not re-gripped my clubs in years, but it shows you how seriously LeBron is taking this whole golf thing.
2: Oh, yeah. And, I mean, he doesn't have to spare any expense at all, you know. So he probably will get them re-gripped every week.
3: But Bronny paid for it. By the way, that's a part that we didn't have in there. But, yeah, Bronny ended up paying for the entire thing.
1: Yeah, Bronny broke out the card because he said, LeBron said, I'm sick of carrying your ass. This is what a dad says to a kid.
2: Right.
1: You know, when
3: he just signed a $2.3 million fully guaranteed contract day, I believe.
1: Imagine, so Ethan graduates University of Cincinnati, okay, and he gets a good job somewhere. Mm-hmm. And you know he's making, I don't know, good enough money to treat you to... He might throw down the card for dinner at B-Dubs and say, like, look, you might say, look, I carried your ass for your whole life. And he might say, Dad, I got it.
2: Man, I long for that moment. Here's actually a question for dads. Would you let your kids pay for your meal?
1: If my son was making millions of dollars from the Los Angeles Lakers.
2: Millions of dollars, yes. I'm not necessarily saying that extreme, right? I don't know why. I always feel like if I go out to dinner with my family, I'm supposed to pay for it.
1: Okay.
2: And I don't know why I feel that way, but that's the way I feel.
1: My parents do the same thing. Allie's parents, we pay for a lot of, either we'll split the check a lot of times. Okay. Sometimes they'll pay.
2: Mm-hmm.
1: But the joke with them is that it's all going to be ours eventually anyway.
2: Right.
1: Okay. You know what I'm saying?
2: Yeah. Yep. Yeah.
1: Bronny paid, but at some point, Bronny's going to inherit some money.
2: Just a little bit.
1: Enough to be able to afford...
2: Regripping some clubs.
1: Enough to be able to afford golf courses, right. Let alone golf clubs. I'm Aaron Goldhammer. He's Emmett Golden. 850 ESPN Cleveland. You can watch us on the ESPN Cleveland YouTube page.
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16: 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Of course, Emmett and Gerard, and Emmett will have the latest if he's hearing anything new about LeBron or if anything breaks about LeBron. This is the place that you want to be. But with 10 minutes left, Emmett, I have to bring up one of my favorite celebrities of all time, of course.
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18: 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You smell.

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1: That dude is 22.
2: You're going to talk about Kathy Griffin.
3: Nailed it.
2: Sound check today, you motherfucking liberal Goldhammer.
1: Yeah.
2: Smug.
1: Yeah.
2: Arrogant.
1: Yeah.
2: Condescending.
1: Yeah. Hold on.
3: That's insane.
1: How does she get a 22-year-old? And is this just a joke? Like, I'm looking at this guy, and he's not half bad looking. What is he doing dating a 65-year-old woman?
3: The same thing a 22-year-old young lady is dating a 65-year-old man. Financial security. That's why they're doing
1: it. Is it sexist that I see a young woman dating an older man as more socially acceptable than a young man dating a much older woman?
3: Sure. I think both of them are crazy. You know, I just, look, to each his own, love is love. I get all that. But I'm always, I'm typically skeptical if there's a 30-year difference between you. If there's a 10, I get it. And once you get 40, what's the difference between 40 and 30, right? If it's 15, all right, whatever. But when you were 40 years old, when this person was born, that's nasty. All right? That's just nasty.
4: I mean, we're basically there with like Leonardo DiCaprio, which his rule basically is you don't go over the age of 25. And then he just throws you to the side and then he finds the next supermodel. That's what he's been doing for years.
3: Yeah,
1: can I fathom eventually?
4: Leo's in his 50s too.
1: Can I imagine dating someone who is currently in utero and I'm 43 years old co-hosting Hammer and Emmett?
3: No, like it's this. That's
1: like
3: nasty.
1: That is just awful.
3: That could be your granddaughter. Grandson.
1: Her fans and celeb friends are all for the possible new romance with this much younger man. "You'll always be hot," said Courtney Stodden, herself no stranger to an age gap, having wed actor Doug Hutchinson when she was 16 and he was 51. Yeah, you know what that's called?
3: Illegal.
1: Enjoy, just don't talk about TV shows or music. Yeah, because the TV shows that you grew up with and the TV shows that he grew up with are two very different kinds of TV shows.
3: Yeah, they were in different definitions.
4: She was watching Little House on the Prairie. He was watching Drake and Josh.
3: Right.
1: Well.
4: We're too young for that.
1: We didn't talk about Kathy Griffin in the sound check, but we dropped the hammer with Kathy Griffin. There's
2: Kathy
1: your update.
2: Griffin in the sound check today,
1: just in case you were wondering.
2: Liberal Goldhammer, you smug, arrogant,
1: condescending
2: liberal.
3: Liberal. I love that.
1: Emmett, we're on the opposite end of the spectrum of these teams that are trying to watch their lottery picks at Summer League.
3: Mm-hmm.
1: Okay. Last night you had AJ DeBanza, Darren Peterson face off against each other, Wizards Jazz.
3: Yes.
1: Never has a Wizards Jazz game been exciting. But last night there was one in Vegas.
3: Yeah.
1: Because Darren Peterson, who was taken with the number 2 pick, was facing off against AJ DeBanza, who was taken with the number 1 pick.
3: Okay. Yeah.
1: Peterson has looked pretty good so far. I think he's exceeded expectations. He has a really creative offensive game. He's Canton, Ohio, so you know we'll get behind him. He grew up around here. But, Emmett, there's no fouling out in Summer League.
3: Yeah. Yeah, there's not.
1: So I looked at the box score, and I thought that ESPN had a typo, only to realize that they did not make a mistake.
3: Right.
1: Emmett, Darren Peterson had 9 fouls in the game last night.
3: And 8 turnovers. 9 fouls.
1: If you were in this position, thinking that you just drafted your franchise guy and he committed 9 fouls in a summer league. I'm sorry, you commit 9 fouls in pickup and they make you sit.
3: Yeah. I would okay, we just got some things to work on. And there was one, I think it was the last foul he had. You see, he got frustrated and like kind of pushed a guy down to the floor, threw him down, and that was like the last foul he got. So he did some impressive stuff, and it was just one summer league game. So I have a hard time putting a ton of stock, good or bad, either way. But I think they're looking and go, okay, maybe we need to, settle them down a
1: little
3: bit.
1: Is there any part of you that saw that and thought, we should get rid of fouling out in basketball? As many fouls as you're committing, if you're out there committing fouls, we're just going to let you.

0: you stay in there and commit fouls? Why God, do we no. have fouling out?
1: God, it? No. To speed up the game. Because if you have the threat of being ejected from the game from too many fouls, you are less likely to foul every okay. play. Huh. Like, think about it. If you had... You could just foul every, like, hey, we're just going to send them to the line, and whatever they shoot from the line is all they're going to score. That's why they do it.
0: So the other rule that they're experimenting with at Summer League is, Emmett, you get fouled for a two-shot foul, and it's not in the last 2 minutes of the game. One free throw
1: equals
0: is
1: two.
0: Worth 2 points.
1: Yeah.
0: You get fouled shooting a three, one free throw is worth 3 points. Do you like it, or does it stink of... This is what we do at the Mandel JCC, and it's not for the NBA.
1: Yeah, it's the one to make two or something like that or whatever. I mean, I'm not a big fan of it. I don't look and go, man, tired of, you know, guys shooting two free throws. You know, it doesn't.
0: So then in the last 2 minutes of the game, you have to make
1: all of
0: both
1: yeah.
0: free throws. Or yeah. you would have the chance, if you missed the first, to make the second.
1: And still get the 2 points,
0: yeah.
1: right?
0: Remember, if this rule was in place when LeBron was shooting free throws at the end of game seven, his one free throw that he missed
1: mm-hmm.
0: would have given the Warriors the ball back, only down three.
1: Yeah.
0: He then got a second free throw, which he made to put the Cavs up four, of course. Everybody knows yeah. what happened at the end right. of game seven.
1: Right. Yeah, I'm not a big fan of that. I don't think that they need to worry about the tanking and resting player stuff. They don't need to worry about free throws.
0: There are too many free throws taken in NBA games. We can use Donovan Mitchell shooting a few more in playoff games, actually, if you want to know the truth. Emmett, yep. what do you got coming up? Next Level is on its way.
1: A star-studded event. We have Andre Knott joining us at 1:15, Brian Windhorst at 1:30.
0: All right, so set your phones now
1: set it.
0: For 1:30 for Windy.
1: Yes.
0: Okay?
2: And
0: he'll be on at about
2: 1:15 for Dre.
1: Yeah, for both
2: stay
1: of them.
2: For the entire 2 hours,
1: yeah.
2: and then some after that.
1: Right.
2: Fine.
1: And go back and watch it after Look, when we post
2: I'm,
1: the full
2: I'm
1: show.
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1: yeah.
2: with myself and Kevin Arnold.
0: I don't have to promote what's coming up next. I'm doing that out of the goodness of my
1: Man,
0: heart. And
1: yo,
0: I'm getting...
1: get out. Go. Come on, dog. Go. Get out of here. It's time to go.
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1: Yeah, we're still waiting. Yeah, just hanging around, you know, just waiting for LeBron whenever he is ready. And look, I'm not complaining. He's earned that right. But we are definitely just hanging around. You know, Rich Paul was on his Game Over podcast and kind of gave this as the latest on the whole LeBron watch.
2: No one knows what he's doing, including myself. And we just have to be patient. But I will tell you this. It's not for show. This stuff takes time, and you really have to think about it. You really have to think about it, especially if it's going to be your last year or so. You really have to think about it, and I think everyone wants you to do things on their time, and I think it's important for everyone to do things on their own time, especially when you've earned it. And I've really left him alone. Play golf. Do what the things you need to do. He understands where things are, and so when he gets ready, he'll let me know.
1: Yeah, so Rich has no idea.
3: Cap.
1: Yeah, has no idea. The one thing I will agree with is I do feel you got to do things on your own time. And I get that. I totally do. But at the same time, I think LeBron is enjoying this, knowing the entire country is kind of talking about him every day. What is he going to do? Because, I mean, LeBron's never been irrelevant. He's right. Never been irrelevant. But I felt like last year, maybe even the last year and a half with the Lakers, he wasn't as relevant as he has been in the past. And I think this exercise is the best way I could describe it, is kind of putting him back to the level of relevancy I think he is comfortable with and enjoys.
3: Right. And I don't see this as an exercise in futility whatsoever, because like you, I do believe with his 23, now going on 24 years of body of work, that he deserves to take as much time as he wants to take in order to do whatever it requires for him to get the attention. Because Lord knows he's earned the attention that is going attention. We don't want to put him in detention. That's come his way. With that being said, I know, Rich. I know you know. You know more. Obviously, you can't know more than LeBron, but I'm pretty sure of the hierarchy, you're right there with family. That being Savannah, Bronny, Bryce, and their daughter.
1: Listen, if I was being courted
3: by
1: other media outlets, and you were like, what were you thinking? Like, I know you wouldn't tell anybody, but you know I'd be like, hey, man.
3: I'm the best at keeping secrets.
1: The best, all right? The best. Now, if I told Aaron, everybody would know that. You know, everybody would know it, you know? But, like, I don't believe that LeBron has not had conversations with the most trusted people in his life.
3: Right. I don't know what I'm going to do, man. I'm still waiting and debating. Oh, so long you've been starving like Marvin for a Cool J song. Nah, that's not what's going on at all.
1: Right.
3: They know what they're going to do. First of all, I don't think they've ever operated, and this is to their credit.
1: On a whim.
3: Right.
1: Yes.
3: I don't think they've ever been that way. I think everything that they do has been intentional. And what is that intentionality, if that is even a word?
1: Yeah, it works.
3: What is it paid off with? LeBron James, with his talent included, but along with that intentionality, is $1.4 billion allegedly in his worth.
1: Mm-hmm.
3: And I think that has to do with what? Paying attention to detail and also saying, you know what? Lakers, you did treat me like I was an afterthought. During the season and definitely after the season, I'm here to show you that I am a main thought. I still have main character energy.
1: Mm-hmm.
3: No doubt about that. And we're seeing that right now. Because, again, turn on any sports show, and there are a plethora of them. Some way, somehow, I don't care if you're in Beaver Dam.
1: Mm-hmm.
3: I don't care if you're in Spokane, Washington. Hell, I don't care if you're in Des Moines, Iowa. And my all-time favorite, Albuquerque, New Mexico.
1: Right. Where the weather's beautiful. Yeah.
3: Just found out, though, dog. That was rated the top place in the country to live.
1: Really?
3: I must be on to some stuff, dog.
1: Albuquerque
3: of all places.
1: Wow.
3: I talk about the place often. And I said I wanted to live there, I said a couple months just to check it out. But I've never said I wanted to live there.
1: Right. And when you say something, Nick, I don't know if you know this. all right, when someone's black and they say something twice, they really mean
4: it. They really mean
1: it. Yeah, like live there.
4: So when you like talk about your electronics and you say it multiple times, like it's a dead giveaway.
1: If I'm like, man, this thing is raw.
4: Man, these Meta glasses.
1: Yeah.
4: These Meta glasses.
1: Fire.
4: Done.
1: Yeah, right.
3: Did you see that one of black comedians? I don't know. I'm like that.
1: Yeah. Right.
3: I don't know. I'm like that.
1: Yes. Yeah.
3: I guess I'm black.
1: Yeah. There's another part of this that has kind of come out in the wash yesterday.
3: Uh-huh.
1: And it was, you know, LeBron playing golf with Draymond. And there was this thought that Draymond's trying to recruit LeBron. Yeah. And then the conversation started. What if LeBron was trying to get Draymond with the Cavs? Gerard, would you want Draymond Green with the Cavaliers?
3: No, because I like disliking him more than liking him.
1: Man, that's a strange reason, but okay.
3: Yeah. I mean, let's call it what it's worth. That's really what it is. I like talking cash, you know what, about him. And I'd have to be nice. I'd have to be kind. I'd have to be supportive.
1: I mean, you wouldn't have to.
3: I would be, though.
1: Yeah.
3: I mean, I'm not going to diss anybody that's on our squad. I mean, that's rule number one. I don't care if even if Kelly Olynyk came to the Cavaliers, I had to find some way to forgive him.
4: I mean, E had to forgive Kenny Pickett for a couple months. You know?
3: He did.
1: Well, I don't know if you remember. I had a line that many people, it kind of went viral a little bit, and the line was, Kenny Pickett sucks. And then the Browns bring him in. And I stopped saying Kenny Pickett sucks.
3: I don't remember you saying that.
1: Oh, well, I said it a lot on the Really Big
3: Show,
1: for sure.
3: I just had a brain fart.
1: What was it?
3: For some reason, I thought you were saying Kenny Britt.
1: No, Kenny Pickett.
4: Kenny Pickett, your guy.
3: My guy. I'm like.
1: Yeah, I mean, Kenny Britt.
3: I was like, what do you got to get? I'm like, what you got to get?
5: Kenny Stiffins.
1: Yeah, no, I'm talking about Kenny Pickett. Because Kenny Pickett.
3: Yeah, I do recall that.
1: Yeah. And then I had to stop.
3: Yeah.
1: I could get back to saying it now. Kenny Pickett sucks.
3: No, he don't.
1: Yeah.
4: He's got wiggle.
3: He misunderstood. Sucks. That was my go-to, though, wasn't it, dog?
4: It certainly was.
3: Of all those films. But I tell you what, Slick, if you go back and watch that preseason game, you'd have been a believer, too.
1: Yeah, the one preseason game.
3: He was on fire, dog.
1: And this is when he was playing with the Steelers too.
4: Because he never played a preseason game for the Browns.
3: Sure didn't.
1: Right, he sure
3: did.
1: This
3: dude out here balling. The Steelers about to be crazy good.
1: Yep, they were not. They were not. I there's a lot of folks, and me and Aaron talked about it, but I think there's a lot of folks that believe Draymond could bring some toughness to the team.
3: Yeah, but how much money giving up?
1: Oh, nothing. Not like, I mean, not nothing, but peanuts. Like, these guys are to the point to where they're like, they want to end their career in a certain fashion. They're worried about
3: that. You're absolutely right. Though, far as that type of approach and mentality and attitude, we need it in buckets. And he would bring that. So that's one of the reasons why you certainly would support it. And it wouldn't make sense, because it'd be an example of this is how you have to play. Because I'm here to tell you, I know we give Steph all the credit, and deservingly so.
1: Mm-hmm.
3: Amazing shooter, amazing competitor. You respect everything about his game and how he's done his professional career. And Klay to a large extent as well. But I'm here to tell you, E, if they didn't have the Draymond component within their alchemists,
1: right,
3: they are not world champions. I promise you.
1: I agree. I would like to point out that was 10 years ago. And if you've watched Draymond.
3: They won in 2019, though, right?
1: Okay. It was 7 years ago. But it was still knee deep in his career. If y'all, what I'm saying is, if you watch Draymond Green over the past 2 years, you don't have to guard him. And all that toughness that he brings has not resulted in wins for the Warriors. The Warriors have not been a good basketball team.
3: Yeah, that's fair.
1: You know, and I know Draymond would bring toughness. He's just not good anymore. Like, it's not LeBron. If Draymond was still the same player he was in that run, in the 2010s, late 2010s, hell yeah, let's do it. He ain't that dude anymore.
3: Everybody bring it for the example of it.
1: Man, that's.
3: But here's the thing, though. He left $27 million on the table?
1: Yeah.
3: See, I'm going back.
1: Yeah, he may end up. I think he will.
3: Granted, that is $13 million. In reality, when you're saying, what are you talking about? Where's your math coming from?
1: Yeah, Texas.
3: He lives in San Francisco, California. Yes. 51% gone.
1: Yeah, off top.
3: Right. I mean, you imagine looking at your check, dog, because I wouldn't. I had the experience, and I was so mad. I get my first signing bonus.
1: Mm-hmm.
3: And I'm like, who the hell is FICA?
1: Mm-hmm.
3: Didn't know who that was. I mean, It was like $500,000 by signing bonus.
1: Mm-hmm.
3: 250 of it gone.
4: I don't know who Rita is. Who the hell is this?
3: Yeah, I know who the hell Rita is.
1: Oh, I definitely know Rita. Good. Yeah. I hate Rita.
4: Beefing with Rita, huh?
1: Oh, my God, bro. No, no, you don't beef with Rita.
3: No, you sure don't. You
1: they get their money.
3: You give her her 2%, 1.5.
1: One way or another.
3: Rita getting hurt.
1: One way or another. And they're polite, too. They're very polite.
3: Yeah, they'll work with you.
1: Yeah. They're very polite. But they're going to get their money. You best believe it. You best believe it. Nick, where you fall on the Draymond to Cleveland stuff? Would you be happy if he was here?
4: I mean, Draymond's one of those guys, and we've talked about this in the past, where if he's on your squad, you like him.
3: Yeah, mm-hmm.
4: He's Deli. He's Anderson Varejao. He's that hustle guy that everyone else hates outside of your team. But if he's on your team, you absolutely love him. Draymond's one of those guys where, like, I'm only adding him to the roster if that means that we get rid of a lesser piece. Mm-hmm. And by a lesser piece, like Max Strus, I'm keeping Max Strus over Draymond. I just am. If it's Dennis Schroeder, I'm probably taking Draymond. Like, if it's between those two, I'll do that. But Sam Merrill, I'm probably keeping Sam. Like, mm-hmm. Thomas Bryant, I'll probably take Draymond.
1: Yeah. Well, you just signed Bryant.
4: But my point is, that's...
1: You're talking about...
4: I'm talking about the seventh, eighth, ninth guy on the bench. I'm not cutting Jared Allen or trading Jared Allen, Evan Mobley, any of those guys. Like, if Draymond comes in a game, cool. Like, if he wants to be that energy or, you know, the Energizer Bunny off the bench, that's fine. Mm-hmm. But I'm not bringing him into my, like, mainstay rotation. I just can't.
1: No, he would be coming off the bench.
4: He'd have to be, like, the seventh guy off the bench because that sixth needs to be that shooter.
1: Right.
4: That's just what it needs to be.
1: Nah, I'm with you. I'm with you for sure. It is a Fair or Foul Friday, and we have a question for everybody out there.
4: We do, and it's at ESPN Cleveland on X. It's presented by Haven Services. 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Fair or foul, LeBron taking his time, making up his decision on where he ends his career. Is that fair or is that foul? That's at ESPN Cleveland on X.
1: 216-710-0850. That is the number to call. 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Shout out to everybody that is in that chat. Thank you for helping us build this community. Like, share, subscribe, do all that. It really does go a long way as we continue to grow on YouTube. So thank you for that. Coming up next, we'll hear from Andre Knott. We'll hear from you as well. But listen, Bookman and Son, they are the place to go if you're looking for jewelry. 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
1: The Cardinals, they've got one more series left as they are out in Miami to take on the Marlins. All-star break is right around the corner. Guardians got the 5-2 victory yesterday against the Twins to avoid the sweep. We head out to the hotline and bring in Andre Knott. Catch him on Guardian CLE broadcast. Dre in the dugout on ESPN Cleveland. YouTube channel on the Land on Demand. Dre, how big is this series to kind of finish the unofficial first half of the season for the Guardians?
2: It's another series. It's not that big. I mean, okay. Yeah, you want to win. I mean, they're limping into the All-Star break. And they're limping into the All-Star break probably due to injuries, their style of play. So, just don't get hurt. Don't get swept. I hate to say it that way, but it's not. You still got 70-some games at the end of this weekend. So it's hard to say how big it is. Yeah, would you like to go into it? You know, would you like to go into the break feeling good? Sure, but what is it going to mean by next Friday when Paul Steen's on the mound?
1: Right.
2: Against you on Friday night at Progressive Field. That's about, you know what I mean? Like, right. I understand the question, and it's not a bad question, but I think in baseball, it's momentum only takes you so far, especially when you're going to play these three games. And I'm gonna keep it 100 with y'all because that's the only way I could. I've been feeling sick all week on and long. Mm-hmm. Now we have Miami Beach. And is Gerard with you? Who's with you?
3: Gerard's here. I'm all ears, dog. Yeah. What's going on?
1: You said Miami Beach. You should have seen him.
2: Bro, yeah. We on the beach right now, and it's a family trip. Uh-huh. So I'm speaking the language in the nicest way I can. Pray.
3: Pray for me.
2: I can keep it real as fast as I can. I'm on the balcony. My family's here. Everybody's families are here. Beach is right here. And look, I think the Guardians are the smart thing. I think I'd rather have my players' families here than not have them here.
1: Thanks.
2: And like half the guys aren't coming back to Cleveland at the end of this series. Most people flying to wherever they're going for the All-Star break. Y'all read what I'm saying.
1: For sure. I'm picking it up and
3: all
1: putting it down.
3: Yes.
1: Right.
2: Y'all should have came with me, is what I'm really saying.
3: Yeah. Facts. I'll bring Comrades anywhere.
1: Or maybe not. It sounds like.
2: Or maybe not. I've felt like crap all week, but suddenly laying on this beach, I feel a little bit better.
3: Yeah, man. Something about the South Atlantic Ocean, man. I don't know what to call it. But here's the thing, Dre, for me. Now, granted, you are there, you're feeling the temperament, and I can hear it and sense it in your voice. And I was a bit more optimistic, per se, like, hey, we got a lot of injuries, and we're still in contention. We're not 10 games out or anything like that.
2: For sure.
3: We're in striking distance, so we can build upon that. But what you said is so poignant in that it is so true that though we may say, okay, they're doing these things, we know it's also about habits. And, Grant, they have good habits. They grind things out.
2: Yeah.
3: But obviously – they want to play a better brand of baseball in which they're not losing more or winning or playing 500, because ultimately we know 500 will not necessarily get you to where this team is trying to go.
2: You're 100% right. Like, look, there's not a happiness with how they played recently, but they've been playing without Jose. They've been playing without Angel. They've been playing with the right, with the right arm tied behind their back. We want to keep it 100%.
3: Mm-hmm.
2: But at the same time, as I said, like, they're not out of it. You know, at the end of this weekend, the worst they can be is, three games out of first place. That shouldn't happen. And they're playing a Marlins team that is hot. One of the hottest teams in baseball right now is the Miami Marlins.
3: Right.
2: They have, they dominated. They've won six in a row. And I think they're probably taking advantage of the home field advantage that they have. They're a young team that's very talented. We're going to see one of the best pitchers in baseball tonight. And the Guardians will fire back the same thing, but they got one of the best pitchers in baseball. I think Parker Messi's on tonight. So, I think the whole thing is, it's almost like a football or basketball season. The main thing is you want to get to the halfway point. It's still an opportunity. They have that. They're going to be a better team coming out of the All-Star break. Like you said, they have good habits. And I think even, results on the field do matter. But I think moments like what this team has right now matter too. Even though they've struggled here in the last 2-3 weeks, I will give them credit. The team bought like Cabanas for everybody to be with. So I see pitching staff. I see a whole team and their families playing with each other. Hanging out with each other.
3: Bonds, man.
2: People,
3: yes.
2: Kids, like, I'm looking out right now. I'm right, literally right now on my deck watching my son, both sons, and one of some of the trainer sons playing pickle on a field right now and going back and forth playing catch. these things build trust, character, and it builds you to be better later on. Because most teams, when you've been playing as bad as the Guardians are, will be like, hey, man, bump that. We, you know, we're going to have early batting practice. There's no reason to kill them now, but you do need to build something so they believe in themselves and they come back for the second half.
3: Right. And that's, again, reading the room and understanding sometimes grinding is not the
2: necessary. Yes, reading the room is a great word.
3: Yeah, it's not the prescription. Right. But here's the thing, too, Drake, because you mentioned the Marlins and what they're doing. And then I think about the White Sox as well, not to turn this into this week in baseball. No. But I must say, man, it's impressive that these two teams that have been of late synonymous with just horrible organizations, it just shows you that if you stick to it, things can turn around.
2: Oh, yeah, absolutely. I mean, it's hard to win in any of these professional leagues. But I do think in baseball and what you're talking about with the White Sox, as well as the Marlins, is giving young guys an opportunity, but not just giving them an opportunity to give them an opportunity, right? Mm-hmm. Like making them earn this opportunity. Like doing the national game against the White Sox last week, it opened my eyes to a lot of things and why Chicago's playing good baseball right now. They've got a young group of guys together that believe in each other, that are getting the opportunity, but also they got to play the game the right way. You know what I mean? And like a lot of times you give a lot of young guys, you know, chance, and it's like, they don't know how to play the game right. And then when I talked to some of the guys and talked to the manager of the White Sox, he was like, no, man, they're up here. But if they don't play the game the way we're supposed to, we're going to send their asses back to AAA. He goes, and that's the motivation. Yeah, you're going to get a taste of what the big leagues feels and much like, but you got to earn it to stay here. And when you get a group of guys that are talented, and the White Sox are talented, and this Marlins team is talented, like, look, the Marlins, because I know what Twitter is going to look like. But the Marlins have the guy with the most hits in baseball right now. Mm-hmm. I didn't know that, but I'm sure nobody else knows. He got 127 hits before the All-Star break, which is unbelievable. Sandy Alcantara, who we'll see on the mound today, he's probably one. Everybody thought coming into the season he'd be the biggest trade bait of the year. Well, he's not going to be because right now the Marlins are, you know, they're in the thick of the playoff race. This is a ultra talented team, and when you put ultra talented guys together and give them an opportunity, this is what you can get and see. The Guardians are the reason why the White Sox are trying it this way. The Guardians are the reason why the Marlins are willing to do this, because they've seen the Guardians do it. And the Guardians right now are just trying to make it to the break until Jose is back.
1: And we all are. We all are, Dre. we appreciate you joining us, man. Before we let you go, tell everybody about Ken Ganley Buick.
2: Oh, man, I got to tell you guys about them because they've been so good, so gracious to my family. So if you get a chance, especially during the All-Star break, I know I'm taking our GMC out there to get everything taken care of. 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Three more games, and we get the All-Star break, and then Paul Skeens and the Pittsburgh Pirates will be in town next weekend. Hope everybody can enjoy that and get ready. Probably play right along when LeBron signs back. I'll talk to you all later.
1: All right, there he is. 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That is straight ahead.
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1: I'm trying to figure out when slash if the whole LeBron watch thing has jumped the shark. Was it when Rich had the whiteboard up there? Was it the was it Bob Myers on the podcast? Brian Windhorst joins us. Wendy, when slash has LeBron watch jumped the shark? Because I feel like the voice memo thing to LeBron was a point that I thought was wild.

0: July 4th, 2010.
1: That is fair. That is absolutely fair. We're all obviously just in a holding pattern. So when it comes to LeBron, are teams right now that are in it, are they actively trying to do things to their roster, or are they waiting to find out what LeBron is doing to do other things to their roster?
0: That's what makes this free agency so fascinating, because he's willing to take, I assume, the minimum. I'm being very, very careful not to assume anything, and to assume that taking less means that it has to be the minimum. I don't want to assume that. But if indeed that's the case, any of these teams can sign him at any time. And so because they don't have to make moves, like in 2010, for example, there were six teams that had cap space. We knew who they all were. We saw their moves, in some cases, multiple years in advance. In 2014, the Cavs made two separate trades to clear cap space, giving away draft picks and players to open the space for LeBron. They were telegraphing what they were doing. This time around, nobody has to telegraph. Unless he wants a full mid-level, which if you saw the Cavs trade away Max Strus or something, I would report to work. But because of that, it leaves everything open. In all these situations, they don't have to take their team apart to get him. That's why you can, with a straight face, talk about four or five teams where it makes sense, because all of these teams, you add a player of max contract value making the minimum, of course it's going to make all those teams better. You would make any team in the league better adding a max player at a minimum salary.
2: And Brian, I love using big words. And for some reason, the word proliferation is on the forefront of my mind. And yesterday, I felt there was a proliferation of everyone saying it was going to happen. It was the Cavs. I know you have a lot of things that you have to touch, read, and think about. Any clue to where all this stuff came from yesterday that it was going to happen yesterday?
0: Yeah, guys, I'm not saying anybody is wrong. I just want you to know that I'm hearing stuff in other cities, too. Mm-hmm. So, I had somebody, I'm not going to say who, but I had somebody on the phone with me today that I consider a good source who was swearing it's a done deal in another city a couple hours ago, okay? Mm-hmm. And so I am being very, very cautious. I would love to be able to come out and say, listen, I heard A, B, C, and D, guys, it's going to be this. People would be like, oh, man, this guy really is an insider. He knows everything. Right now, it's too scattered. I also know how LeBron has operated. They have kept their circle very tight. I understand that you can point to cupcakes and whatnot and say, no, people knew. That's all fine. Emmett, if he announces in the next 10 minutes he's coming to Cleveland, I will be very happy to credit you for being ahead of the game. I would love to be able to give you that credit. For someone like me, I'm hearing rumors all day long, and all of them make some level of sense, and all of them make some level of not sense. So I'm just telling you, you know, you guys are in Cleveland. You're very attuned to it. You're here in Cleveland. A lot of people think vibes of Cleveland and everything like that. I'm not saying that's wrong, but I'm just telling you, Cleveland is not the only place where there are rumors, okay? So, for everybody in Cleveland, for all the Cavs fans, I hope that that's the way it goes for them. But I just think it's not as cut and dry as everybody, I think, it wants and hopes it to be.
1: Brian, on a scale of the wild things and rumors that you've heard, because you've obviously heard a ton of them, we know Draymond, LeBron was playing golf yesterday, and everybody's under the assumption Draymond is trying to recruit LeBron to Golden State. Well, there's been this theory that actually LeBron is trying to recruit Draymond to the Cavs. How, your reaction to that?
0: I have not heard that from a credible source. If you're asking me whether that was something that could happen, that's a different conversation. But I have not heard that from a credible source. And, Draymond has a very interesting contract situation that is a whole nother story that we can talk about. But until I hear something like that, and I'm, again, somebody, I know somebody said it, and I'm not saying that person is wrong. I'm only saying I personally have not heard that from a credible source.
2: And then, Wendy, I think about what's going on around the Eastern Conference, and you see, in my mind, Philadelphia's gotten much better over the course of free agency and trades, and then you see what's going on in Miami. And then I look at Toronto, and what's the holdup there with the whole Kawhi situation? Is that going to go through, or what's the deal with that?
0: Yeah, so in my view, there really hasn't been that much change in the balance of power in the Eastern Conference in this entire offseason, with the exception of Kawhi going to the Raptors. Kawhi going to the Raptors, I think, was a significant upgrade that changed their team. I don't think there's been much else changed. Like, you know, you can say Philadelphia has gotten way better. They were a second-round team this year. Are they for sure better than a second-round team now? Mm. For sure you can say that? I can't say that. Like, I think they've got potential, absolutely. But I don't think their standing has changed that much. You know, when they had Joel Embiid and Paul George, they're pretty good. That's what they had in the playoffs. They won a series. The Kawhi thing is very, very important. That's why the Raptors paid so dearly for him. They played two first-round picks, two second-round picks, and a pick swap in Brandon Ingram, who's an all-star-level player. That's a gigantic price to pay for a player in his 30s, that injury history, because he's a difference maker. And so I actually think what's happened is totally common sense. I know that because it was sort of came out of nowhere that it was a little bit shocking, but the idea that the Raptors would not have to deal with the Kawhi punishment doesn't make sense. Like, is the concept being that the Clippers would trade Kawhi and then all of a sudden he's got immunity? Of course not. Of course, if Kawhi was punished for something that happened a year ago, you know, if there was another player who got caught with, you know, breaking a rule, I won't hypotheticalize something, you know, and let's say the Cavs signed a player and it was found out that the player got caught for using steroids last year. That player would get the penalty and the Cavs have to deal with it. You accept that possibility with any player that you would bring into your organization. So the idea that the Raptors would have to deal with the punishment to Kawhi is common sense to me, number one. Number two, the investigation is not over. Now, you can say, well, why isn't the investigation over? It should be over, or this is ridiculous. All of those things are reasonable, but the investigation is not over. So how can you possibly say what's going to be the result if the investigation is not over? I think that all makes perfect sense. And I think in the end, Kawhi will be a Raptor, and we will see whether or not there's a significant punishment that comes with it.
1: Brian Windhorst is our guest. Wendy, and I'm asking this question for the future, you know, 27 and beyond. Donovan Mitchell signed his extension on the first day he could. He signed it. He's going to be here. How does that affect how Evan Mobley's availability going forward and future chances to make trades and moves?
0: Yeah, I think that's a fair question, because I felt that if you weren't sure about Donovan's future, that you really had to make sure that you had Evan. Because if Donovan didn't work out, you would have to pivot to Evan as your franchise player. And so I think that the Cavs have to consider that going forward. This summer, you know, they have been very resistant. You've seen multiple star players get traded, and Evan Mobley hasn't been in those discussions. I haven't heard his name once ever. Now, I'm not saying that a team didn't call and have a conversation with the Cavs or anything like that, but the Cavs, you know, at the end of the season, Kobe Altman came out and, you know, basically said, we're sticking with this group, and he has basically stuck to that. And, you know, we've seen guys come on the market where I think if the Cavs were willing to put Evan in the deal, that they could have had those players. And those players are not in Cleveland. So, you know, the Cavs are sticking to this group. Now I question, like, regardless of LeBron, this group is so expensive and the expectations are so high that I do sort of feel like you ride with them for this year. And if it doesn't happen this year, you got to take another look at it. Like I think that would happen no matter what anybody's contractual situation is. I think that's just common sense, but I've heard Evan's name nowhere on the trade market.
1: Awesome. Well, great stuff as always, Brian. We appreciate you making some time for us.
0: Have a great weekend. I look forward to talking to you about where LeBron's going next Friday.
1: Awesome.

0: Me too. There he is, Brian Winters. Sounds like he's not expecting it to end anytime soon, nor am I. Coming up next, Against the Spread. We'll play that straight ahead. But first, here is Gerard Cherry.
1: And imagine, if you will, that you're in a situation where you're fearful of going to the dentist, but there is a dentistry that is all about making sure that you have comfort, quality, and care, and that they go out of their way to make sure that your anxiety is mitigated and that it is calmed. 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
5: I have my eye on the YouTube chat, and David says, is Emmett going to pour water on himself during the refresh? You never know. You never know when it could happen. But right now, it's time for us to go against the spread.
0: It's time to go across the sports world and put down some bets, baby. You know what time it is. It's time for The Next Level to go against the spread.
5: This is where we pick two games every week against the spread. We keep track, and this season will end right at the start of football season. So we still got some time, still got some weeks to go. What are the latest updates on the standings?
6: So real quick, so it's when the NFL regular season starts, right? Or is it preseason?
5: I believe it's regular season.
7: Regular season.
5: Yeah, regular season. Okay, when the new season starts for us and on ATS.
6: Okay, so I mean, we're like 9 weeks away. That's basically what we're 9 weeks away. So you got 18 more picks to catch up. But last week, technically 2 weeks ago, since we didn't have any picks because of the fourth, we had Emmett. You went 1-1. Gerard, you went 2-0.
7: That's right.
6: I went 0-2.
7: Sorry, slick.
6: Yeah, it is what it is. Emmett, you are leading the way at 27-17. Gerard, you are 22-22.
7: I'm coming back.
6: I am 21-23. Ooh. I am in.
7: I'm ready to go 18-0. Slick.
5: Let's go. Let's go.
6: This is where it's. This is where it starts. You were two. By the way, you were 2 minutes away from.
5: No.
7: That'd be kind of weird, dog.
5: Yeah, right. I ain't scoring no water on you, dog. I'm straight.
6: Please don't.
7: I was talking about R. Kelly earlier today.
6: Bro. All right, let's move on. Let's move on very quickly. Yes. Let's move on. Once again, it's anyone's ball game right now. Everyone is still in contention.
5: Nice.
6: Emmett, why don't you get it started for us?
5: All right, I'm going to start. In the WNBA. That's right. That's kind of my secret weapon.
6: You've been 1-1 the last couple weeks with it, though, so.
5: Sure, but I'm cool with 1-1 because
6: Dry keeps making this comeback.
5: There have been some weird things that have happened in the W, but there's been a bad beat or two. I'm not tripping. I'm sticking with what works. Give me the Valkyries minus 5.5 over the Sun. Connecticut, I think they recently got a pretty good win, but the Valkyries playing extremely well. I'm laying the 5.5. Give me the Valkyries over the Sun. And I'm sticking in the WNBA. The Lynx are balling, and they haven't had their MVP candidate, Nafisa Collier, all year. She's still out. But I'm going to take them minus 1.5 over the Liberty. I expect it to be a good game, but give me the Lynx. So to recap, Valkyries laying the 5.5 over the Sun, laying the 1.5 with the Lynx over the Liberty. Those are my two games. Gerard, what are your games against the spread?
7: Okay, so my two games are good karma-based picks. And you're probably saying, what are good karma-based picks? Well, the name of our company is called Good Karma Brands, or Good Karma. Actually, we changed. Got rid of the brands.
6: Good Karma Sports.
7: Sports. Yes. Good Karma Sports.
5: That's officially?
7: It's officially.
6: It's in the works.
7: Okay. Yes. But yeah. Good Karma.
5: Yeah.
7: And so I said, okay, where are we represented in the sports landscape? So I went to the realm of baseball. We have a station in Milwaukee. So I chose the Milwaukee Brewers over the Pittsburgh Pirates.
5: Okay.
7: At minus 1.5. Then I said, okay, where else can I go? Well, I know we have a station in Chicago.
5: Mm-hmm.
7: So I chose the Chicago White Sox minus 1.5 over the, I don't even know where the A's are from.
6: Homeless A's.
7: I just put A's.
5: They're playing in Sacramento.
7: I know they're playing in
5: Sacramento,
7: but if I put SAC on there, y'all have been like.
5: Like, what are you talking about?
6: Right. I appreciate you throwing down the A's. A's is fine.
7: Right. So I put A's down.
5: Yeah,
7: like, if I would have put down SAC, would you have known Sack?
5: We would have figured it out. You would have got credit for it.
6: It would have been fine. It would have been acceptable. Homeless, I probably would have given you

0: extra credit.
1: Right. Yeah. Yeah.
0: You might have won 3-0 last week.
2: That'd right. Awesome.
3: So that's what I'm working with, guys.
2: All right. Nick, how about you?
0: I guess subconsciously I did the same sort of thing that Gerard did because I have good karma ego going on with this as well. Mm-hmm. However, unfortunately, I think that Miami takes over the Guardians tonight, minus a run and a half at home. One of their best pitchers is on the mound. So we got Parker Messick going mm-hmm. on the mound as well. So, yeah. But again, I'm just playing the odds, folks. Then I'm going to another good karma land is L.A. The
2: we
0: Dodgers.
2: We do have a station in L.A.
0: Shohei Ohtani is on the bump tonight. Give me the Dodgers minus a run and a half against the Diamondbacks.
1: Ohtani.
0: As I said it, I was like, that made no
1: Japanese?
0: Sense. But Ohtani.
1: Ohtani.
0: It's Ohtani. I tried to get fancy with that. I don't know why I did that.
1: Hey, it happens sometimes.
0: Man, I couldn't say Circle K in the break. I was like, Circle
2: Bro,
0: K.
2: I screwed up Max Bredo. I think it's Max Bredo's name last night. He's a guy that covers the MLS and been covering the mm-hmm. World Cup. Great dude, too. Awesome interview. And I was like, Max Bredo. I'm sorry, dog. I'm sorry, man. Bredo. Let me go ahead. So yeah, it happens. It happens it
0: certainly
2: to the best
0: does.
2: Of us. When you just talking to a microphone all day, you typically make a mistake. R2 coming up next. We'll see if there's any more mistakes for Nick as we
0: hit
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2: Yeah.
0: Ohtani.
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0: That's right. It's time for the Daily Refresh, and we do it for you every single day here at 2 p.m. right here on The Next Level. King Watch for the 50 billionth day in a row, it feels like. No, it's actually just been about 2 weeks now. But we are on King Watch, and that means that we are trying to figure out where LeBron James is going to end his storybook career. We heard from Rich Paul, his agent, on the latest podcast they had, Game Over podcast, with Max Kellerman and Rich Paul. This is the latest on LeBron and what his decision is.
17: No one knows what he's doing, including myself, and we just have to be patient. But I will tell you this, it's not for show. This stuff takes time, and you really have to think about it. You really have to think about it, especially if it's going to be your last year or so. You really have to think about it, and I think everyone wants you to do things on their time, and I think it's important for everyone to do things on their own time.
0: It's a great point by him. We also do have our poll question of the day. It's up at ESPN Cleveland, presented by Haven Services. It's a Fair or Foul Friday, guys. LeBron taking his time making his decision on where he wants to end his career. We haven't revisited this as of yet, but Fair leading the way at 70%, Foul at 30%. What are your guys' opinions on that?
2: It's fair. I mean, look, is it annoying for what we do? Yeah, but he shouldn't worry about us. Like, he's got to live his life and do his thing. It's completely fair. It is 100%. Brian, what do you think?
18: Is it fair? I don't care.
2: Yeah, it's fair, man. I ain't mad at him. Like I said, I think it jumped the shark not too long ago, but he can take his time. It's his life. Get down how you live, big dog.
3: Yeah, I have no problem with it whatsoever. If you want to take your time, and if this is your way, again, he has graced us with 23 years and counting of greatness. Now, here's the part that's really revealing me more so than anything is the fact that Richard Lewis, who this is his final year.
2: That's he caught himself.
0: He did catch himself.
2: He's only going to play for a year or so.
0: Yeah.
3: You know what I'm saying? That's the part where I'm like, perk your ears up for that.
2: Yeah, he caught himself.
0: He certainly did catch himself right there. We heard from NBA insider Shams Charania on SportsCenter yesterday talking about just one of the crazier things that we've heard. Rich Paul is getting a lot of voice messages in regards to LeBron James and where he wants to end up.
19: One interesting wrinkle that has occurred in the last several days is some of the leading suitors for LeBron James, whether that's a Golden State, a Cleveland, Miami, Minnesota, Philadelphia, some of them have been able to send a voice note to LeBron James via Rich Paul. So whether it's an owner, a president, or a general manager, being able to record a voice note, I'm told, send it to Rich Paul, and that makes its way to LeBron James. This is just a part of LeBron James's process of studying as he makes a decision.
0: God, absurd is my word for that. Your guys' thoughts on the voicemails getting sent over to LeBron James?
2: It's insane. And this is how crazy it is. They done got people around here doing this mess.
20: Hey, LeBron. Paw here. Listen, last time you were here, you helped the careers of Aaron and Emmett. Listen, I'm next, all right? Come on back. I can make some sports centers, maybe some ESPN radio. I don't have much to offer in terms of millions and millions of dollars, but what I can do, unlimited slot pots, whenever you'd like. Whatever I'm having, you're having. All right. We'll see you here soon.
2: They ain't got everybody jumping in, man. No.
3: Nick, you might want to make one of those, dog.
2: Man, listen.
0: You know what? I ain't desperate.
2: Okay.
0: I ain't desperate. I'm here to tell you. By the way, like, Emmett, you got your career going because of that. Aaron got his.
2: No doubt about it.
0: Guess what? You guys were covering him. Uh-huh. I'm covering him. It's my career that's getting started.
2: There you go.
0: There it is.
3: Well,
0: Chris
3: started,
0: can be. Hey. He was on Pat McAfee as the bald guy. He can be that. He can be that guy. I get to have
2: my. He already got his shine.
0: He got his 15-minute head shine. I get my shine now.
3: He's on Pat McAfee's the bald guy.
2: They were some Riz.
0: Riz blew up, and you know McAfee was like, "Oh my God, yo, love small town America." Da, da, da. And he's like, and whoever the bald guy was agreeing with him is
2: that's how
0: Chris was handled was the bald guy, which shoe fits.
2: Yeah, man.
3: Hey, come on, man. Indianapolis ain't that bigger, much bigger than us.
0: No, it isn't.
2: It's not.
0: But it's Pat McAfee.
2: Yeah, right.
0: It is what it is. This is one of the crazier statements as well. A lot of people saw that LeBron James was out on a golf course. Some are thinking that it's Puerto Rico.
21: I hope so.
0: Oh, no.
21: We love Puerto Rico.
2: Yeah, there we go.
0: Yeah, we got it. One Aaron Goldhammer said earlier today on RBS that one of the guys that he was out there with, Draymond Green, well, Cavs could use him.
22: Oh, my God. RJ's going to clip this and post it on. But I'm going to say it.
2: Hold on, stop it right there. That's Aaron going, hey, RJ, clip this. That's exactly what's going on. As soon as I heard it, I was like, man, he's telling RJ to go. All right, my bad. Go ahead.
0: I'll restart.
3: Company secrets, dog.
0: Yeah. I'll restart. One sec.
22: Oh, my God. RJ's going to clip this and post it on. But I'm going to say it. The Cavs need Draymond almost as much as they need LeBron. Because.
23: I'm going to clip that.
22: Do they need toughness? Listen, guys, I hate that you're right. I have no idea whether there's any validity to the notion that both of them could end up here.
0: All right. So he says that Draymond, that the Cavs need Draymond as much as they need LeBron. Fair or foul on that?
2: It's foul. Mm. It's completely foul. And, oh, no. RJ is, he's going to clip this.
3: Oh, he went Usher on us.
0: That was so much.
2: Oh, it was too much. It was too much. I didn't mean to.
3: That was the perfect amount of squirt, dog.
2: Oh, I didn't mean what? I didn't mean to do that much. Oh, I got to clean up. I got to clean up the studio. I don't think I'm ever going to be able to do that again,
3: that
2: by the way.
3: Awesome, dog.
2: I don't think we're ever allowed.
0: We're going to get pulled from YouTube because of this.
3: I mean, it falls off your head perfectly, too.
2: Oh, my God. Yeah. Yeah. I mean, my Mac might be destroyed, but, you know, hey.
0: We got a lot of electronics in there, man. This is
2: this dude, I ain't doing
0: Gerard's
2: it anymore.
0: Talking about
2: I,
0: stuff. I don't know.
1: Okay,
0: man.
1: I'll make a clip.
2: Right.
0: Oh,
2: man.
0: I mean, where do you go from here? Let's move off the King Watch. Let's go to, my Lord, let's go to the baseball diamond where the Guardians got a must-needed win yesterday. Thank God. Let's move on.
3: No, we can't.
0: 5-2. We have to, Gerard.
3: You see the scream on that?
2: Right. Oh, don't worry. Unfortunately, RJ's going to clip
0: it. Oh, it's
2: going to
0: be clipped. Yeah, oh, goodness.
1: Wink, wonk.
2: Happen. Right.
0: Guardians with a 5-2 win yesterday. They take on the Marlins tonight. Miami Marlins, very surprising, actually, 52-42 on the season. Parker Messick on the bump tonight. And we actually close out the refresh with
4: Emmett Golden. You didn't give a crap about soccer until 2 years ago. And now you're acting like an expert. It's embarrassing.
2: All right, well, I'm going to keep embarrassing myself. I spray water randomly. So, I mean, obviously embarrassing myself is not something that I'm afraid of. France yesterday, 2-0 over Morocco. Mm-hmm. Morocco represented themselves amazingly in the World Cup. They should be super proud. Not many teams are going to beat France. So they move on to the semifinals. Today, we will see right at 3 o'clock, Spain's taking on Belgium.
3: Hey.
2: Should be a really good one. I like Spain in this one. Spain's the favorite. Yeah. So we are now getting very, very close. Tomorrow, there will be two games, Norway, England, Argentina, Switzerland, and then the final four will be set. So that is your update brought to you by Buffalo Wild Wings. As I'm sorry, Buffalo
3: Wild
2: Wings.
3: Are you about to squirt himself again?
2: No, no. All my papers are wet.
0: Yeah.
3: I wonder why.
2: The next level update for the World Cup is brought to you by Buffalo Wild Wings. 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So Buffalo Wild Wings, the ultimate destination for summer soccer action. And that is the refresh. Coming up next, I'll have to clean up and dry some things off. And ESPN, they ranked their tight ends. Where was Harold Fannin Jr.? We'll discuss that straight ahead. But first, here's Gerard Cherry.
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11: And my earbuds all wet now? If you missed it, so earlier this week, I went to the Usher concert and Chris Brown concert. And at one point, Usher out of nowhere yelled, "Oh!" and poured water on himself. And the crowd erupted. I mean, it's one of the loudest I've ever heard any crowd everywhere. And I got to thinking, maybe if I did that randomly on the show, that it would get us more YouTube followers and watchers and subscribers and stuff, right? We're trying to grow this thing. I'm doing my part.
12: Heard that.
11: All right? So let me try something out. I think we're gaining a couple, you know? Maybe three or four, you know? I think we
12: I love the
11: couple.
12: Fact you had an Usher and Chris Brown concert, and you got the show in your mind.
11: Yeah.
12: I appreciate that. And bro, the weirdest thing about it is him throwing water on himself sparked the interest in your mind of, or catalyst, if you will, of, you know what? That might work.
11: It's something for the show. Yeah. Listen, I am always thinking about the show. Not to the point like, what's going on?
13: Like, not a worry.
11: Yeah. As my life goes on, and my wife knows it, if I pull out my phone, I go into my notes, it's a bunch of random stuff that makes sense to nobody. Uh-huh. She always goes, "Oh, you're going to talk about that on the show, huh?" I go, "Yep." Like, sure do. I got

0: something, you know?
1: So, man, I bet you we could. Like, set up some type of, like, thing where Slick presses a button and just hits you with it.
2: No. The last thing we need is like a contraption for to press a button for you to
0: hit me with
2: douse
0: water.
2: You guys with water.
0: And after that last one, it's too much important stuff
1: it's
0: around
1: lot,
0: here to
1: man.
0: Be spraying
1: Let's
0: water all over
1: over
0: the place. Nah, you can't do
2: Could
0: that.
2: You imagine like just like oh he's
0: it's a Gallagher
2: the plastic.
0: Show.
2: He's removing the plastic. Oh, here we go.
1: And you didn't know when it was going to hit you, dog? I'm telling you. I watched that.
0: Right. I'm sure you will. But, you know, you watch a lot of wild stuff.
1: You've been a minute take.
0: Right.
1: And I'm here to tell you, if the Browns don't. Boom. Dog, I'm telling you, order something.
0: So that's where that came from.
1: I paid money to watch that.
0: I'm sure somebody was listening or watching last segment and was like, why the hell did Emmett do that? Usher was the inspiration. We talked about it during Hammer and Emmett. And I was and Aaron made the comment like, well, if you were in the type of shape that Usher in, maybe people would, you know, you get that same response. And I was like, yo, do I need to start rubbing on myself during
1: No, I don't do that.
2: Thank you. That's exactly what I said.
0: I was like, now you're taking it too far, bro. You're going too far with the comedy.
1: I mean, you got to do it, too.
0: Yeah. Hey, I slid my hand in my jersey. I slid my hand inside
2: watching
0: my jersey.
2: Watching Land on Demand or YouTube, right. You're catching a peek.
1: Like, dang, they got too freaky.
0: We going to get this band. Everybody going to be like, I couldn't find the next level on YouTube. What happened? Yeah, Emmett went a little too
1: Barry
0: far.
1: Getting Barry Audi back together.
0: Right. He went a little too far with the comedy. You never know. Yeah, as my brother just walked in the studio, it's what you might have to do, dog. You going to you gotta show your
2: body. Nah, come on, man. Right. Don't do this.
0: You ain't going to make it then, all right?
1: Damn.
2: You got to start spraying water on yourself to make
0: it. You ain't going to make it. You know, if you want to make it, you got to do anything. You got to be ready to do anything for the show.
2: Chris goes, got him this far.
0: Oh, right. Gosh. Hey, that's what I'm saying. Oh, man. Who was on national radio last night, huh? All right. Who's going to be on tomorrow morning? I'm just saying. I wouldn't dare do that on ESPN.
1: Dog, you should.
0: No, they'd be like, all right, we need to rethink some stuff.
1: They never see it coming.
0: Hey,
2: make sure you sign that contract first, and then yeah.
0: And I wouldn't see it coming getting fired either. Like, I thought y'all loved me, baby.
1: You're like, you know what? Emmett's bringing some new thoughts to the show, a presentation.
0: Oh man,
1: I'd watch it, dog.
0: I know you would. I know you would. I'd probably have
2: one person in the queue.
0: It's dry.
1: Like, okay, is he gonna do it again?
0: Right. I can't wait. The anticipation. I'm on the edge of my seat. Oh man, hey, it's Friday. We're having fun. LeBron ain't did nothing. So,
1: but here's the thing, though. Seriously, we were conditioned, our age group as kids, to enjoy watching people get stuff dumped on them. Think about the
2: Double Dare.
1: Yeah,
2: all those Nickelodeon shows. Yeah.
1: It's the same concept.
0: Right.
1: Though with sports.
0: 100%. You know, I never wanted, I will get an early jump on random thoughts. You know, I never wanted to get slimed.
1: Why not?
0: Because did you ever see, like, when people get how their hair looks? And I'm like, that has to be terrible.
2: Yeah, you don't have to worry about it.
0: I know more, but when I was a kid, you see his hair?
1: He could wash that out, though.
0: I used to have that type of hair.
1: Yeah, it might have been a great.
0: That used to be me.
1: Right.
0: That literally used to be me. Right.
1: But here's the thing, though. That could act as a great curl activator.
0: Slime?
1: Yeah.
0: I don't know,
2: it's
0: man.
2: It's a jerry curl activator.
1: Yeah, why not? I'm pretty sure it's got similar.
0: They got the kickstart in it.
1: Yeah,
0: that's
1: similar
0: sure.
1: chemicals is what I was trying to say.
0: And silicone is one of them. I'm sure of it. Yeah, I never wanted to get slimed.
1: Nah, I was looking forward to it.
0: I wanted to go on Legends of the Hidden Temple, not
1: cool
0: Double Dare.
2: Yeah.
1: But I definitely want to go on Double Dare.
2: Guts was that.
0: Got to have it. Yeah, I'm all guts. About guts. Yeah. Now, I'd fall in some water. You know what I'm saying?
1: Obviously. The heck out of Double Dare with Mark Summers, right?
0: Yeah,
2: he was great.
0: Yep, yeah.
2: You'd have to go up in the nose, though. You remember they had the big nose?
1: Pick grab all that stuff out of there.
0: And then you have to fill around in the ball pen and stuff.
1: Yeah. Find a little flag?
0: Yeah, yep.
2: That's it, yeah.
1: And then they had like a guy who replaced him because Mark got too big and went on to bigger things.
0: Oh, I thought he got in trouble.
1: Nah,
0: but he probably got in. I mean, he might be right.
2: Yeah, I think he's good, yeah.
0: All right.
1: Yeah. And they had this other dude, and he always would say after every question, you all right with that, folks? That's all I have.
0: Oh, that's all you have. Yeah, all right. Are you all right with that? So there was a documentary called Quiet on Set, The Dark Side of Kids TV. Huh. And
1: Mark's in there?
0: I guess because they talk about Double Dare and they talk about Nickelodeon. I don't know if he did anything wrong.
1: The prizes weren't real?
2: To my understanding, that is like the kids' shows that mm-hmm. happened. That was, if it's the one that I saw, I think it was like last year or 2 years ago it came out. I don't believe Mark Summers was involved with that. It was like the Amanda Bynes show.
0: Okay. Yeah, it said he walked out of Quiet on the Set. I guess when they were trying to film it, he got up and walked out. He went public about having OCD or whatever. And so I don't know. But all right, so he didn't. It wasn't what I was thinking. That's for sure.
1: Well, here's what I do know. Bob Barker, I thought he was like the gentleman's gentleman, but my whole
0: opinion. He was not a gentleman.
1: I didn't know that dog until I watched this documentary.
0: Yeah, he was. I mean, just you could look at him and all the, hey, whoa, baby. I'm just saying the way he would walk up on the ladies and he'd get
2: real
0: handsy. I
2: thought that was the other guy.
1: That was Richard Dawson.
2: Yeah, that's who I'm
1: thinking of. Richard Dawson, you talking about.
0: Okay, all right.
2: Dawson would go and like kiss people everybody right on the mouth in front of your family.
1: In front of your husband.
0: But Dawson was Family Feud, right?
1: Yes, he was.
0: Yeah, I'm saying go back and watch my man. Watch Bob's hands.
1: A little grabsy, huh?
0: Yeah, watch Bob when
1: with
0: he rolled up
1: microphone,
0: on the lady.
1: You wonder like how that thing would even hear anything, right?
0: You would think, but that might have been a prop anyway. It probably was boom mic. Who knows? But, yeah, my man, you know, he caressed a lot of shoulders. You know what I'm saying? He caressed a lot of shoulders. And that'll get you in the joint nowadays. But back then, it just was like, oh, look at Bob. Oh, Bob's so awesome. Yeah, well, be careful. Watch out.
2: Spayed and neuter your pets.
0: That's right.
1: Heard that.
0: Bigger advocate for pets, Bob Barker or Dick Goddard?
1: Dick Goddard.
2: Yeah, Dick Goddard.
1: We're not giving all Bob the way. Any love.
2: Yeah, come on.
0: Yeah, he's a legend. He is the legend here.
2: Woolly Bear sure. Fest as well.
0: Yeah, is that still going on?
2: I hope so.
0: Yeah, RJ says it is. Yeah. Okay, I was about to say, that's kind of one of his legacies is the Woolly Bear Festival. Ooh. You definitely have to do that. All right, we've already gotten random, shot water on ourselves, did all type of stuff. We did talk to Brian, so at least we did. Brian Winhurst, we got that on our register.
2: Got Andre, too.
0: Yep. And Dre. Yeah, that was up next. That's where I was going. Dre talking about being on a beautiful beach and kicking it and enjoying itself. Look, I had so much fun, I might have just gotten a little trouble. But here's the cool thing. Hmm. If I'm ever facing any legal situation, I know three people I can call. Bartell, George Ellis, and Warris. Hmm. All three of them. Bartell, George Ellis, and Warris. Listen, if you're facing any type of criminal issues, hit them up. They will take care of you. They're experts at this. And I know I trust them. If I'm ever in trouble of any kind, if I ever have any legal questions, I'm going to hit up Jonathan. You can hit him up too. 216-469-2892. That's 216-469-2892. 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You can have that number as well. 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
0: I should have never did that. Man, mine. So I wear, if you watch the show, in-ear monitors, kind of like they do on TV. Well, the inside of it got wet, so now I'm sticking a wet sponge type thing in my ear.
2: You can still hear out of it, though, right?
0: Yeah, it's working. Okay. I didn't break them, but it just feels disgusting. Hmm. Sounds like it's time to get random.
3: It's time to get random on The Next Level. While the next level is always random, but right now, it's time for Random Thoughts with Gerard Cherry. Talk to him, Gerard.
1: That's wild, though. My ringer's off. I don't even know how that happened.
0: I don't know. And by the way, was that the phone you didn't even know you were missing?
1: Nah, that's about...
0: Okay.
1: Let's see if it's on.
0: Yeah, RJ walked in here halfway through the show and was like, whose phone is this? And Gerard was like, oh, it's mine. Yeah, it might be dead.

0: right? That's got 1%.
1: Oh, okay. 1%.
2: Man, I don't know. Do you need a charger, man?
0: Well, this is the old school charger. This is my trap phone.
1: Yeah, you need the lightning.
2: Okay, RJ says that he has one. Can maybe if you need it.
1: Cool. Yeah. Yeah. Yeah, you got the... I love the trap phone. It's amazing, too, by the way.
0: Yeah, it gets me in and out of the building.
1: Right.
2: You know you can download the app on your other phone, too.
0: I don't know. It doesn't sound as exciting.
1: I will say... It's easy, but it ain't at the same time. Because last time I switched phones, it was the whole thing.
2: It takes a little bit of time. Yeah, you're right. Yeah. You're right.
0: So that's why I have it.
2: Fair enough.
0: I tried it. It didn't work. I got rejected.
1: Okay.
0: Oh, speaking of which, random thoughts.
1: Yeah, we're waiting on you. Right.
0: Oil changes are on my mind.
1: All right.
0: Now, I got like a list of things I want to accomplish in life. Thanks, RJ. And one of them is... I've done the change of tire thing. I've done that a couple times.
1: Uh-huh.
0: But I also, and I got my oil changed today. But I think one of these days I want to learn how to change my own oil.
1: No, you don't.
0: Just to say I did it.
1: No, you don't. You got to get up under the car.
0: I get that part of it and raise it up and all that. But just to say I've done it.
1: I mean, knock yourself out. But that doesn't sound like fun at all. No, I mean, it's a manly man thing to do.
0: I mean, it's a couple things. That and learn how to drive a stick shift. Thank you, man.
1: Okay.
2: So the stick shift thing that does feel like out of date now. However, I grew up with a stick shift, so like I could teach you. Mm-hmm. Yeah, it's been a while since I changed my own oil, and I used to do that, but I don't anymore.
0: So you gotta hit the clutch and change the gear at the same time, and then be working the other foot and that's with your left foot, right?
2: Correct. Yeah. So yeah, your left foot is on the clutch and you press down and you go to the next gear.
0: And so when I want to be in neutral, I'm at a stoplight or a stop sign, correct? Mm-hmm.
2: Yeah. Yeah, you can. Yeah.
0: Oh, you don't?
2: No, you can do that.
1: Because one is stall out if you're not.
2: Correct. Yeah. Yes. Yeah, it'll stall out if you're in gear and you take your foot off the clutch and you're not going, it'll just stall.
1: Oh, okay.
0: Take your foot off the clutch.
2: So if you're in neutral, yeah, it's you're good. Just put foot on the brake and you're fine.
1: See, it's just too much. It's just too much.
0: It is a lot.
2: It really isn't. It's not.
3: My wife drives stick still. She loves it.
2: It's not difficult. By the way, like you can save yourself a boatload of money on buying vehicles with stick because nobody wants to drive.
0: Well, who even makes them?
1: And who wants to be tired after a drive? Like, oh man, my arm's sore.
0: That's a workout.
2: It is the worst when you're stuck in traffic because then you're literally just you're putzing through it and that sucks.
1: Yeah. Yeah. I'm cool. I know like fortunately enough, I don't ever plan on having like a Lamborghini or whatever, but I know like most of those cars are stick.
2: Now they got paddle shifters as well.
0: I had a paddle shifter as well.
2: Yeah. Mm-hmm.
0: But here's the thing. I know where it stems from, though, because my uncle, he was a mechanic, and I watched him do it all the time. So I think that's probably where it stems from, backyard mechanic.
1: Yeah.
0: One of the best gigs ever.
1: Yeah. I just, my dad had a green Chevette that was a stick shift. Mm-hmm. It had a hole in the floor. It was the worst car ever. Like, I would have
0: like
1: to, if I said
0: it.
1: Yeah.
0: So you like see rocks as you like a rock can pop up and hit you.
1: Yeah. You see the street. He used to have a board that he would put down there. I don't know what happened to the board one day, but I got in and my feet was straddling the hole in the bottom of the car.
0: Hey,
2: yeah. Riding like a Fred Flintstone.
1: Yeah. While he was driving the stick, it was a green Chevette.
3: Now I have a car at the house, my red car, the Prowler, has something called auto stick, which is like stick without having to use clutch.
1: Okay,
3: it's about
1: awesome.
3: The dumbest thing.
1: Oh, really?
3: Oh, it dumps a gallon of gas if you shift it.
1: Yeah,
3: it's horrible.
1: Yeah, yeah. I don't know. I want to I actually find driving relaxing most times, and to me, doing all that would not be relaxing. And I don't like traffic. The one thing that will get my blood pressure up is being in traffic. And if I had to be in traffic and
0: doing all that,
1: And
0: you really experience traffic here, to be honest with you. It's not even close.
3: And as far as changing oil, Gerard, don't do it anymore. It's not worth it anymore.
0: You're right, RJ.
3: Because you can't even get to the filter on newer cars anymore.
0: That is true. And then you mess up something, you're really done.
1: Yeah, you're screwed.
2: Yeah, leave it to the professionals. But at the same time, professionals, they will run you...
1: Well, you know, they go
2: spend some change on
1: it. Hey, man, look at your filter. And it is. What?
2: E. I'll get mine done. And I get like the medium, ultimate or whatever it is. Yeah, I have a car that's 70,000 miles. It ain't nothing too crazy. But so I get like the medium for it. It still runs me about 110. $110, $115.
0: Really?
1: Oh, man. Yeah.
0: I had like $49.70.
1: Really?
0: Yeah.
1: I don't know if I've ever paid less than $100 for an oil change.
0: Where are you going?
2: I mean, at one point.
1: I'm saying it was $100
0: for me.
1: Yeah, right. I'm saying I've had to pay the same amount.
0: Where are y'all going?
2: It's no name, please, but it's a chain. It's a chain. They're right around my house, so it makes it very convenient. Now, I had my brother-in-law, and I don't know, like, he's doing his own thing. It's very tough to get a hold of him as well because, like, he's always traveling, so it's impossible to figure out a time. He used to be my oil guy, but now it's like he's traveling everywhere, so it's like I got to find somebody new.
0: Man, y'all better break out some coupons. I ain't never paid that much for oil change.
2: Yeah, I think the least that I've paid for oil, at least in the last 10 years, is like $80. But that is like, yo, hey, we're throwing a special.
0: Right. I'm getting synthetic oil as well. I'm pretty sure that's what you're getting.
4: Yeah, I don't know.
2: Again, the last probably three times that I've had an oil change, it's run me about $110, $115.
1: I've seen all those deals and coupons, and they never at the end of the transaction is ever what it was supposed to be.
0: No names, please, though. But they are getting much longer in their time that they're advertising take to get your oil change. Mm-hmm. I went to the spot yesterday, 45 minutes to an hour wait. I finally got out of line. I was like, I'm going to be late.
1: Yeah, for wait. Yeah, that's the... So the actual changing of the oil doesn't take them long. Yeah, but
0: it's decent. It's not as bad as the wait. That's for sure.
1: It doesn't take them as long as it would take you.
0: Yeah. Well, I mean...
1: To change
0: this
1: oil.
0: This is a month later.
1: Right.
0: What kind of oil was that again?
1: Right.
0: I'd probably just pour some oil in that bag. We'll be like, hey, it looks
1: good. Hey, man, we'll see what happens. Yeah. You know what I'm saying?
0: Like a little thing and show it to you. This is your oil.
1: Yep. Like, let me see. Right, man, looks good.
0: I love the filter game they play, though.
1: I've never heard them go, hey, your filter's good.
0: They said it to me today.
1: Really?
0: Yeah.
1: Man, you go to an honest spot.
2: They said to me, too. Yeah.
1: Really?
2: Yeah.
1: Oh, yeah. I've never. Maybe I just be dogging my air filters. I don't know.
0: Oh, yeah, maybe.
1: I've never had
0: which, I got to change my air filter at home.
1: Me too.
0: You know how I know?
1: How's that?
0: I looked up my ceiling fan and it had dust on it. That told me everything I needed to know. And I had just cleaned it.
1: Okay.
0: Yeah.
1: Yeah, that's a good point. I haven't done mine either. My cousin usually hits me up and go, hey, time to change the filters on your...
0: I got on my calendar. I'm like, change it. Oh, I will.
1: What I need to do is, and I took a picture of it years ago. I can't find it. I need to take a picture and save the dimensions of it so I could just go get the right one.
0: I got four of them at home.
1: Because you got the wrong size.
0: Remember I got the wrong size before?
1: Mm-hmm.
0: And I bought like
1: a pack. Bought a box of them. So if you go to a place to buy them, there's a box.
0: No, it's worse than that, dog.
1: Really?
0: I bought a gigantic one thinking it was a pack.
1: Okay.
0: So basically, I bought an air filter for this building.
1: All right. Hey, next time the AC goes on, bring
0: call me.
1: Filter.
0: Here you go, dog. Put it right in there.
1: Yeah. Oh, that's hilarious.
0: But I end up going back and get the right size, so I need to do that. And I don't know why I haven't, because it's not like I can't go do it, because air quality totally messes up my sleep.
1: I had one time, and I'm just throwing numbers out. Let's say it's 17 by 20.
0: Mm-hmm.
1: And I went and bought a 20 by 17 and came home. As you know, I see things backwards all the time. Came home like, man, this don't even fit. Had to go right back up there.
0: Right there with you.
1: Yep.
0: 20 by 25. And then I'll do something by one or something like that. Then I'll do something crazy. Like, dude, take a picture of it. Why so hard about that?
1: Yeah. And with the technology that we have nowadays, it's so easy to do all that
0: type
1: stuff.
0: You go cheap on the filter, ain't the cheapest one you find, or you get a...
1: I don't look that far into it. Uh-huh. Like, I probably would buy the medium grade one, right? Like, I look at them, and if it's a difference of 30 cents or something like that, or a dollar, I'll probably get the one that costs a dollar more, thinking, all right, it's going to be better and last longer. But I'm not paying $30 for an air filter or anything. Yeah. I don't care how great it is.
0: That's the first thing I'm going to do when I get home. I'm going to change the air filter, because I'm pretty sure that thing is dark like a cloud.
1: Oh, I'm sure mine is. There ain't no doubt about that. That's 100% because I think I actually skipped a season of changing.
0: What?
1: Yeah.
0: Now that's too much.
1: Yeah. So I'm going to have to go ahead and change that. All right, coming up next, we will tell you who went next level. But if you want to take date night to the next level, hang on over to Northfield Park Racino. Feel like you might spot me there tonight if you're out and about. Listen, I'm an NP Rewards member. 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
1: My Next Level Performers of the Day is Joe Hayden. On Debo and Joe's podcast, they kind of reacted to the clip I had yesterday talking about the streets, telling me that LeBron was coming back. And Joe even said, I know my good man right there. If he's saying the streets are talking, I'm listening. So shout out to Joe Hayden. Joe has been awesome. I mean, way back in it when I was an intern and was just setting stuff up, always chopped it with me like he did Gerard and LeCharles Bentley, and he didn't have to. So I got major love for Joe. Appreciate Joe Hayden.
2: Back when he had the Gator Boy.
1: Yeah. I used to be like, man, let me wear your chain. He was like, hey, man, here you go. You want to wear it?
3: Did he really?
1: Yeah.
3: That's awesome.
1: He was cool as hell. And then every time I saw him, I'd pitch him different ideas for chains, you know, just being silly.
3: That's great.
1: And he was always super cool about it.
2: Yeah, no doubt about it. Well, I'm going to give my next level performer to the other day. I'm going to give it to you.
1: All right.
2: For the squirt action. That was pretty impressive. And I'm also going to give it to our Lay the Wayside for the great work that they do for us.
3: You can't double up like that, man. You can't.
1: I hit the wrong one.
2: Don't say that. What the? Oh, no.
4: Yeah, they were the forefront of my mind, dog.
2: Whoa, like by the ambulance.
3: I hit all of these. I don't know. Oh, my God. I was going to give it to E, but.
2: Yeah. Why not? Still give it to him.
3: Sure, E. Congrats on the squirt action, I guess. Right. Out there.
2: It's funny how you say it, though.
1: Yeah. Thank you for that.
2: Hey, Sarah, Sarah.
1: Thank you for that. We were talking about the oil change and driving stick and all that. My man Edwin tweets the show and says, not knowing how to drive stick if you're over 35 and never changing your own oil is crazy work.
2: Yeah, that's what I'm saying.
1: It might be crazy work. I don't see, like, why I need to know how to drive a stick shift.
2: This is a rite of passage thing, I think.
1: I'm never buying one. Never buying one.
2: You ever driven a motorcycle?
1: No, never buying a motorcycle. I have no interest
2: in
1: riding. No, none at all.
3: Apparently, I've ridden on a motorcycle, but I've never, you know, done one, you know, driven one myself. But apparently it's very similar to
2: clutch.
3: Mm-hmm. Yeah.
1: Yeah. Yeah. I'm sure it's awesome. My thing about motorcycles is I don't trust the other people on the streets.
2: About it.
1: You know,
2: right.
1: So
3: that's fair.
1: But I get if half the cars in the world were stick shifts, then all right, maybe I should know how to drive it. But since I'm never gonna buy one, and I don't think I'm ever gonna jump into a random car and start driving it.
2: Right.
1: So
2: getaway car. What is it?
1: Yeah, so I don't need to know how to drive.
2: That'd be a great way to stay off your phone though while driving. That's for sure.
3: So I dropped off my car one day to we out dinner. It was a little valet service, and it was a lot of fun. Never did that before. Threw the keys to the person, and this is whenever I was driving my stick car. They had no idea what to do.
2: Heck yeah.
3: And you apparently that is like. You have to learn how to do that, but people obviously lie on their resumes all the time. And
1: right.
3: The guy was like, oh, yeah, no, yeah, I totally know. And he had me. I had to actually go set it up in the parking lot myself because he was like, I'm sorry.
2: I tried it once, and it was with a delivery truck. And I was doing some, it's not custodial. I was doing custodial work, and I was doing landscaping.
3: Mm-hmm.
2: All for this one Cal alumnus who's a wealthy dude. And I'm thinking I'm about to get paid. Like, I'm like, this dude about to break me off. I did about 10 hours worth of work. Have you ever worked so hard, and you've been in construction, so you really going to relate to this, to where you had dirt in your teeth?
3: The concrete in my teeth, yes.
2: Yes, you know what I'm talking about.
1: Y'all worked way harder than I ever have.
2: I worked that hard that day.
3: Yeah.
2: And so I had to move the truck, and the truck was stick, so I was like, yeah, I know what I'm doing. I'm lying my you-know-what off. The car's jumping and hopping because I'm not doing
1: transmission about to jump out that door.
3: Destroyed.
1: Yeah, come back. Transmission gone. Like, sir?
2: So I did get the move to where I needed to go. So eventually I kind of figured it out. A hop and a skip here and there.
1: Tearing up the transmission.
2: So this was like the hottest day in like.
3: Always is, yeah.
2: On record in the Bay Area. And I mean, the Bay Area, generally speaking, don't get in no 100-degree weather. On this particular day, it was in the hundreds.
1: Oh, wow. Because the Bay Area, surprisingly,
2: cool.
1: In July, June, it'll be

0: 50 degrees.
1: Right, you'd be mad like, what the hell? I'm in California. Why is it so cold?
2: We went to a baseball game at AT&T Park, me and Aaron. Mm-hmm. I had to buy a jacket.
1: Was that cold?
2: Yeah.
1: Because was that uncomfortable?
2: I was
1: right.
2: freezing. Like, right. I didn't bring. We from Cleveland coming to the West Coast. It's going to be nice.
1: No,
2: it wasn't nice. No,
1: cold. Actually cold.
2: What's the Mark Twain? Is it Mark Twain said the coldest winter I ever spent was a summer in San Francisco?
1: It was Samuel Gumpers.
2: Oh, Samuel Gumpers.
1: It is Mark Twain, same person.
2: Okay.
1: I'm hating on him, too.
2: Okay. What is that, his pseudonym? Or is
1: his
2: that
1: real
2: what you
1: name
2: call
1: is
2: it?
1: Samuel Gumpers.
2: Oh, okay. So, his... What do you call it when you got a pseudonym? Okay, all right.
1: Maybe a pseudonym. I don't know.
2: I don't know. Well, hey, good moment for us to leave on. Right? Whether we use pseudonym right or not. All right?
1: Samuel Gompers.
2: Right.
1: No wonder he went by Mark Twain.
2: Yeah. All right. That's
1: no offense to anybody last name out there is Gompers.
2: Coming up, a special show on ESPN Cleveland for Gerard Cherry, Nick Paulus, RJ the movie critic, Brian Windhurst, and Andre Knott. I'm Emmett Golden saying until next time, we'll see you when we see you.

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3: A bandwagon fan. The biggest insult in sports. But this summer, during the FIFA World Cup, it's an invitation, America. Never watched soccer before? Perfect. Think a corner kick is a karate move? Sure, why not? Prefer sports where players can use their hands? Me too. Just here for the snacks? Now we're talking. So grab a bag of Lay's and jump on the bandwagon. We're undefeated. Lay's, the official sponsor of the FIFA World Cup 2026.
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0: 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Here are your hosts, Kevin Arnold and Nick Paulus.
1: I don't know, y'all. This is just getting out of hand, this whole LeBron watch thing. I've only been in it for a week, for 5 days. Paulus, you've been in it for several days, and like, I know a lot of people around here have been in it for, what, the 10 or 11 days that it's been going on now.
2: Oh, yeah. Oh,
1: momentum has shifted so many different times. Within 24 hours, we have gone from being on high alert to now momentum is actually starting to swing back to other teams today. And, you know, I know we'll have some Wendy stuff later on in the show that you guys had on the next level. It's just, I don't know. I'm getting close, man. Getting close. I don't know. This is just getting crazy.
2: So getting close as in like it's jumped the shark or it's getting close to jump the shark. Like where are you?
1: I mean,
2: you
1: we
2: at?
1: Jumped the shark a long time ago. Okay, I feel like. I know Emmett said that it was 11, right?
2: Brian Windhurst said that it was July 4th, 2010 is when it jumped the shark. Obviously, you know, the first decision, correct. Yeah. No, there is just a lot, you know, going on with everything in the sense of like, we all thought yesterday was going to be the day. It kind of felt like, you know, there was that momentum shifting and everything sort of was, you know, coming to a head at that point in time. But apparently, and if we listen to Rich Paul, it's actually cut 11 here for us. This was Rich Paul on the Game Over podcast with Max Kellerman. Hey, where are we at?
3: No one knows what he's doing, including myself. And we just have to be patient. But I will tell you this, it's not for show. This stuff takes time and you really have to think about it. You really have to think about it, especially if it's going to be your last year or so. You really have to think about it. And I think everyone wants you to do things on their time. And I think it's important for everyone to do things on their own time, especially when you've earned it. And I've really left him alone. Play golf, do what the things you need to do. He understands where things are. And so when he gets ready, he'll let me know.
2: Now, we are asking a question at ESPN Cleveland right now. You can go and visit the poll question there for it right now. But again, we're asking on the next level, it was presented by HavenServices.com. But fair or foul, LeBron taking his time making his decision on where he wants to end his career. Now, it's kind of a loaded question in the sense of like he's ending his career somewhere. We all believe whatever team he chooses, whether it's for a year or 2 years or whatever it is.
1: Like if he decides to play multiple years and does this again
2: I think in the sense of like Rich Paul sort of caught himself in saying like, end his career this year, or whatever.
1: Yeah.
2: So we're asking that question. 72% of people say that it is fair. 28% say that it is foul. Now, it is completely fair. The man's played 23 years in the NBA. He's probably the greatest player of all time.
1: Was actually fair back in 2010. It just really, it hurt.
2: I mean, it hurt us because he went elsewhere. So, yeah, yes. No, that absolutely did hurt us. But it is fair. He's absolutely earned the right to be able to go out and play golf with Draymond Green and whoever else out in Puerto Rico. It feels like we're starting to hit that wall, at least talking about it. We've been talking about it for over a week now, probably 10 days now or whatever it's been. It's been quite the journey.
1: It has been quite the journey. If we're talking about jumping the shark, this is where Emmett Golden, just on the next level, just a few moments ago, said that it jumped the shark for him with Shams on SportsCenter talking about how teams are getting in contact with Rich Paul and LeBron.
4: One interesting wrinkle that has occurred in the last several days is some of the leading suitors for LeBron James, whether that's a Golden State, a Cleveland, Miami, Minnesota, Philadelphia, some of them have been able to send a voice note to LeBron James via Rich Paul. So whether it's an owner, a president, or a general manager being able to record a voice note, I'm told, send it to Rich Paul, and that makes its way to LeBron James. This is just a part of LeBron James's process of studying as he makes the decision.
1: And we played like part of that yesterday too. I know like the NBA Today version of it that got posted on his X account, you know, had that cut pretty quickly for himself, a little bit of a longer version. But now we got voice notes. And we got Chris Paul Oldak doing voice notes. I don't, what, no, do you know what number?
2: I got
1: numbers over here today. I don't know.
2: Yeah, I can find that real quick. So,
1: but we got Chris doing one. We got
2: Cut 24.
1: All right, here, we're even doing our own voice notes here at the station.
5: Hey, LeBron, Paul here. Listen, last time you were here, you helped the careers of Aaron and Emmett. Listen, I'm next, all right? Come on back. I can make some sports centers, maybe some ESPN radio. I don't have much to offer in terms of millions and millions of dollars, but what I can do, unlimited slot pots whenever you'd like.
1: Great.
5: Whatever I'm having, you're having. We'll see you here soon.
2: $1 million slot pots.
1: Yeah.
2: So
1: I know Coop did one too. I think it was like when I was listening to it earlier, it sounded like really, really long. So, guess what? On this ESPN Cleveland special, I'm not giving you a version of a voice note for LeBron. LeBron, you want to go to Cleveland? Great. You want to go somewhere else? Great. I am so close, but I'm holding off because we have a poll question today, and I don't want to jump the shark on this show of talking about jumping the shark. But again, this is insane. And now, like I told you, Paulus, you haven't heard this yet, but I just got a sound clip before we came on here.
2: Okay.
1: Sam Amick, senior NBA insider for The Athletic, was on the sports leader. This is in San Francisco. I can't remember the name of the show. I wrote it down and now I didn't leave it with me. But this was in San Francisco. This is Sam Amick talking about where the LeBron decision stands.
6: I have certainly been able to glean some optimism from the Cavs. I don't see this one happening, but there is still hope from Minnesota, like legitimate hope and real work being done on their part to try to do everything they can to have them be the winner here. So you can glean a little bit. You know, I had somebody tell me today that one of the other teams believes that Miami's in the lead. Now, I don't know where they're getting that intel, and that's always the tricky part. But the Warriors, of course, they've been hard to handicap here because they were out front early on, you know, presumably, and now, you know, we kind of don't know where it's at.
1: So, I mean, again, he's on in the sports leader in that radio station out there in San Francisco. So, of course, like the question was centered around the Warriors, but more so like he drops the nugget that has been circulating at least in print on social media since you guys started RBS mm-hmm. Next and you've been on the board, Paulus, that, you know, he said that someone told him that at least one team feels like Miami's in the lead. I know that Brian Windhorst said that he's heard, you know, and I know it's on our socials on X at ESPN Cleveland, just from the next level. We will play that here in a little bit. But that, you know, he's heard so many different things back and forth and back and forth. And another city feels like they have a deal in place already with LeBron. The thing is, like, people are now starting to feel like Cleveland fans within 24 hours are starting to feel like it's not going to happen. Like, from like we're on the verge to now it's not going to happen, especially because of that Sam Amick clip. But only the only part, of course, that is clipped for people to get clicks and likes and all that kind of stuff, Paulus, is someone told him that, at least one team feels like Miami's in the lead. But he said, I don't know where they're getting that from.
2: See, but again, like, and Wendy even brought that up as well. He said that he's heard from guys that are pretty reputable by him as well, that, you know, there's deals in place with all of these teams, you know, with the team specifically that he was talking to. But then we heard from Emmett, and, you know, we've heard from a lot of people. I mean, Bill Simmons was on his podcast, cut 15, actually, for that one, please.
7: The other thing that happened to poor Golden State is I think they thought they were getting LeBron and potentially AD, and now it's pretty clear they were being used by leverage in the as LeBron goes back to
8: Cleveland.
7: But
8: I don't understand what that leverage translates into, like, meaning what? Because the teams that are still in the running for him, the Sixers, the Heat,
7: he's going
8: and Cleveland.
7: The Cleveland thing's done.
8: He's going to Cleveland. Okay.
2: I mean, Bill Simmons is talking about Cleveland, and, you know, we're again, nobody knows anything. This is where we're at. Rich Paul says he doesn't know anything, but clearly that's not the case. Like, we all kind of have an understanding of what is what's about to happen. He will be choosing a team. We all think that it's one team, and then everyone else in a different market feels that it's another team. Whenever it boils down to it, I think this is a decision that LeBron James knows. I truly believe Rich Paul knows, and probably LeBron's immediate family. Outside of that, it's up for debate. But I think LeBron knows exactly where he's going. I truly do.
1: 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built in and new, you know, more stuff planned for that app in the future, or if you're watching us on Land on Demand or the ESPN Cleveland YouTube channel, and you feel like I should be saying, like I said yesterday, that I'm not doing a very good job this first segment because we're all over the place. If you feel like we are all over the place, that is exactly the point right now. That is exactly the point.
2: Sure.
1: And exactly why I felt like, and we talked about a poll question that just makes a lot of sense while we sit here and wait. Paulus, what are we asking on X at ESPN Cleveland today for our show, the ESPN Cleveland special?
2: Yeah, the poll question that we have, where are you at with LeBron watch as of today? The options are all in, hanging in there, or complete, or over it. Now, I was going to throw completely over it. It doesn't really matter. If we have the characters, let's do it. But over it is the third and final answer there for us, Kev.
1: So you can vote on that at ESPN Cleveland. I think RJ is going to post it up on the ESPN Cleveland YouTube channel as well if you are watching there. You can tweet at us at ESPN Cleveland. I'm at Kevin and Seven. That's Kevin with an A and the word seven with an A. I always forget to say that. It's just, there's a long story we can possibly, we're on Sundays now too, so like we'll get to stories, all that, we'll have plenty of time, but right now the focus is LeBron watch. Nick is at Nick Paulus and Chris Golden at underscore Chris Golden. Jump in the YouTube live chat or call 216-710-0850. 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
1: Chris, you've been... Since about 3:30 yesterday, you've been really bringing it for me, and I appreciate that. I appreciate you.
2: I'm trying.
1: I appreciate you. We are still on LeBron watch here at ESPN Cleveland. Where will the kid from Akron, where will he go next? That is the question we've been asking all week long, I guess for 10 or 11 days, because I was on vacation, right, so I didn't even realize it had been that long. I've only been around it for 5 days. You know, we are on King Watch here at 850 ESPN Cleveland, fueled by the great people at Circle K. Stop by Circle K today, not just for the gas, but also great, great, great options of snacks that you can pick up and great meal options you can pick up on your way home from work. If you are doing so right now and don't want to cook tonight, Circle K, take it easy. Paulus, we were asking on Twitter a certain question because I forgot to even mention the first segment there that we had Cupcake Lady, who is now Poke Bowl Lady, say on Instagram that, you know, because she predicted or said that she had someone telling her in 2014 LeBron was coming back. So, you know, track record is really, really good. Had someone tell her that LeBron, Bronny, and Draymond are coming. And then retracted it a little bit later. Like, we're going reports or fan sources, right, and retracting them within manners of minutes. Like, this is how it's gotten crazy. And we're kind of asking a question around this whole LeBron watch today.
2: Yeah, no, we're asking the question, where are you at with LeBron watch? Just straight up, you have three different options there for us. All in, hanging in there, or completely over it. Right now, leading the way, completely over it at 43%, hanging in there at 35%, and all in 21%. So majority of the crowd is hanging on by a thread, or they're completely over it.
1: Just like the quarterback conversations and debates here in this town, I am over it, completely over it. Guess what? If he comes here, that's going to be great. And, you know, and I know it's going to keep our, as long as he waits for this decision to be made, and at least for him to say something out there, and this figuring out where he's actually going to go play, that's going to make great content here for the business. But just as me personally, I am completely over it. I'm done with the wacky stories, the fans with sources. I know Emmett is really tuned in, and like the streets are always talking and pretty well inclined when it comes to stuff with LeBron. I believe a lot of the stuff. I'm just so over it, man. I've had enough, and I've only been with it for 5 days. Everybody else has been with it more. I don't see how people have been going this long then, but I thought that this was going to be much better than the quarterback talk.
2: Mm-hmm.
1: It is not. I'm over it, man.
2: So I'm on the verge of all in, but probably more so hanging in there because I'm still very interested in exactly where LeBron is going to end up. I do believe that it's going to be with Cleveland. I felt that way for, not since the moment he became a free agent, essentially, but I've felt this way for a while just because, he stayed in Akron for so long and he was hanging out in Akron for like 2 weeks, it felt like. And that sort of got my mind moving, thinking like, okay. And then a lot of people started jumping on the bandwagon. A lot of national folks started talking about it. We heard, again, Bill Simmons and, Bill Simmons pod last night talking about it. But it does feel like I was hoping that it would happen yesterday or today. Now, I made the prediction that it's going to happen at Fanatics Fest, which is still definitely a possibility, but that's not until next Thursday.
1: So I have a question real quick off of that. So am I safe tomorrow, because I'm going down to the in-laws, like we had to drive 2 hours to southeast of here. We're helping my mother-in-law with an America 250 parade down in Harrison County, Ohio, southeastern part of Ohio, and then going to a grad party before, of course, we drive back at night because we do have the show on Sunday.
2: Sure.
1: Do you think I'm safe by taking that trip? Jordan already said, like, it's good. Like, you go, like, all that stuff.
2: Yeah, I think
1: I'm safe?
2: I think you're safe.
12: You're good.
1: Guilt for not being here to help with
2: breaking
1: news coverage.
2: Absolutely.
12: It's not going to happen tomorrow.
2: I'm 100% with you, Chris. Okay. The way that I'm looking at this now is, I was hoping yesterday with all the movement, all the traction, it felt like maybe there could be something there. And then, we stayed here an extra 2 hours last night, just like waiting for something to happen. I missed my 7-on-7 matchup with Normandy yesterday because I was waiting for something to happen. I felt terrible missing that, but it's the nature of the business. I think you're safe. I don't think that it's happening until probably the beginning portion of next week. I predicted Fanatics Fest, but do you really want to do Decision 2.0? Because that's exactly what it would feel like, Chris.
12: Yeah, no, I'm hanging in there. I mean, just from everything I've heard with all the sources and everything, like with the new Heat stuff and the San Francisco, it's like, I feel like people are at the point now, they're just kind of trying to throw their hands in the mix. You know what I'm saying?
2: Everybody has cupcake lady.
12: Right.
2: Everybody has tattoo guy. Lady. Everybody has like their inside source. And I'm sure some of these people do. Like we heard from Corbo. Like Corbo is, a source. He's friends with Charles Oakley. That's been confirmed. Like he's 99% sure that LeBron's coming back to Cleveland, but it's not, nothing's been signed. And we all, and I don't want to bring this up, but and it wouldn't happen. But I mean, we saw like Kawhi Leonard, that was a trade. And then it was like rescinded. That's not going to happen. I get that. But crazier things have happened is the point that I'm sort of making whenever it comes to this whole LeBron James stuff right now. And I don't think that it's a fiasco. I don't think that it's, out of this world crazy. Like we've seen legit wild type of things before. Yeah. The decision back in 2010 was way worse and way more nerve-wracking than what it is right now. Let's say LeBron doesn't join the Cavs and he joins somewhere else. I'm not even going to think where he could, but he joined somewhere else. This is still a very good Cavs team, but they would have a ton to make up for because you've already lost a couple of your key components. So you have to land the big fish, whether it's LeBron or if they had somebody else in mind. I don't know who it would be, but you have to improve this roster because you are falling behind. Philly, Wendy thinks that Philly hasn't made like a major upgrade, but going from Paul George to Jaylen Brown to me is a massive upgrade. Whether or not you think analytically or not about him, Jaylen Brown's a finals MVP. Mm-hmm. He's a multi-time all-NBA type of player, all-star, five-time all-star. He's a really good player in his prime. That's going to be a team that you need to deal with. And if Toronto ever figures out what to do with Kawhi, if that ends up happening, that's somebody you're going to have to probably deal with as well.
1: Some reaction coming in on X. Brian tweets the show and says, over it is winning. Thank you. So annoyed with this whole thing. And Big Dave says the silence is becoming just as interesting as the speculation. You can tweet at ESPN Cleveland. I'm at Kevin and Seven. That's an at Nick Paulus at underscore Chris Golden. RJ even jumps in these, you know, having conversation with everybody on YouTube live chat, says King Watch is breaking all of us. And I think so. You can also call 216-710-0850, just like Sam in Detroit did. How you doing today, Sam?
3: Good, guys. What's up?
2: Hey, what's up, Sam?
1: What you got for us?
3: Hey, this is what I got. LeBron going to the Clippers. The whole thing hasn't been done yet. Why? Ballmer and Kawhi holding things up. Ballmer's going to ditch the NBA to buy the Seahawks. LeBron's going to the Clippers. He's just staying at home. If you look it up, Intuit Dome's closer than Crypto.com Arena. He's going to get Bronny. He's going to get Bryce. And end it there.
1: All right, Sam, we appreciate the call.
2: Yeah, thank you.
1: I don't think...
2: The Clippers. This is going to sound
1: also,
2: mean. Okay.
1: Also, I don't think Bryce is even going to play enough even this year to come out in the NBA.
2: You never know. You never know. It is what it is. But the Clippers is funny because the Clippers are the Wizards of the West. Let me put it nicely like that. Yeah. They are the 13th stepchild of the West. Like, they aren't even acknowledged because they are like the seventh team in LA. They're behind the college programs. That's nobody cares about the Clippers. And that's a mean thing to say, but it's not the absolute fact.
21: So you're saying LeBron's really going to do good for them
2: he's going to do so well for them. Like, Darius Garland could go for 100 and people would be like, and like, whatever. And that's mean to say, but like, that's just how it is. Like, out in L.A., and LeBron knows this. He's been there for almost a decade. It goes in no particular order at the top. Dodgers, Lakers, USC, the Rams. Like, the Clippers are in the running with the Chargers, which is, they got 30,000 fans. That's it. They can barely fill the soccer stadiums that they were in. So, I don't know. Like, I understand the Clippers have the new Intuit Dome and everything. Great. Cool. Whatever. Yeah. LeBron doesn't care about that. LeBron wants to win. Clippers ain't winning nothing.
1: Stoney's been he's had some really good ones in the YouTube live chat, but he says, my best friend's sister's boyfriend's brother's girlfriend heard from this guy who knows this kid who's going with the girl who saw LeBron tell his butcher he was coming home before he leaves again. Like, that sums up what we're doing here.
12: This is where we're at now.
2: It feels like Spaceballs, you know, like my brother's sister's mother's cousin's friend.
1: Yeah,
2: you know,
21: like, sounds like a source to me.
2: That's, yeah. You know what? Yeah, you got to have two, though.
21: Right.
2: Got to have two sources to break those.
1: So if it's only one, like, that, you know, like, if that were, you know, of course, Stoney's having fun. And
2: of
1: like,
2: course,
1: I left as soon as I started, because I read the first three words. And I knew exactly where that whole comment was going in my head. And I started laughing.
2: So what does that make us? Absolutely nothing. There it is. There it is.
1: Oh, man. I'm actually looking forward to Spaceballs, too.
2: I can't wait.
1: RJ, you're looking forward to, you think that?
21: Yeah, I think it'll be fun. You know,
2: should be a good one. I'm looking forward to it. Mel Brooks still kicking. 100 years old. Just turned.
1: Yeah. It actually came on the TV the other day, and I sat down and watched Spaceballs.
2: Yeah, it's really good.
1: I started laughing, and then, like, Link was watching something else, my son Lincoln, and
2: he started watching with you?
1: He was watching a little bit, but he just heard me laughing, and he just, like, looks up and just starts laughing.
2: Right, yeah.
1: Like, he hears that's me awesome. Laughing, and he just laughs. He doesn't know what he's laughing at, but, hey, you got to start somewhere.
2: You will someday,
1: getting these guys cultured up. I do, as much as I am over it, that's where I'm voting at. On X, you can vote, and even on the YouTube chat, our question of the day, where are you at with the LeBron watch now that we are 10, 11 days into it? I'm only 5 days into it. All in, hanging in, or over it, you can vote at ESPN Cleveland. Again, on X and the YouTube channel. But as much as I'm over it, I do have a question that you kind of brought up, and people in the chat, some of their comments are kind of leading me to that I do want to ask you guys. Coming up next, before we do that, a reminder that this trio is, while this is our last day, and we thank Gibbs and Bo and Nathan and the whole crew for giving us this opportunity to have the local programming, but also to Jordan Klimek for giving us the opportunity to be the ones that filled in this local spot that we had. This trio is not done for the next 2 months. Next 2 months, Paulus, tell the people what we're doing.
2: Buckeye Boys, Sunday morning, 10 to noon. We're going to have a ton of fun. Obviously, Paul and Paulus, that was the show right there. We're giving Chris Oldak a little time off. You know, let us create a little bit of something right before the Buckeye season kicks off. So that's really what it all leads up to, is the Buckeye season. And we're going to have a ton of fun with the Buckeye game day and everything that sort of goes along with that. But we kickstart the show this Sunday from 10 to noon, myself, Kevin Arnold, and Chris Golden. It's going to be a lot of fun. We're going to bring in a lot of elements that we have from like Paul and Paulus, but we're going to have a little twist as well with some of our Buckeye reports as well to, again, get you kick-started for that Buckeye season, which is, I mean, hell, number one team of the nation. Let's run it back, baby.
1: Yeah, so when you tune in on Sunday at 10 a.m. and you don't hear Paul, but you hear my voice, you still hear Paulus, but you hear my voice, you hear Chris Golden's voice instead of Coop, it's because the next 2 months it is going to be ESPN Cleveland Sundays with the Buckeye Boys. Next couple months, like Nick just said, getting you set for the football season. We will talk a little college football a little bit later. Some rankings came out, but we'll do a Buckeye segment every single week. We'll have a lot of fun. So just so everybody's aware, we said it yesterday, we're saying it again, tune in Sundays, 10 a.m. to noon, leading up until the full football season kicks off here at ESPN Cleveland. And speaking of Paul, well, his parlay just went awry because Lamine Yamal was not the first goal scorer for Spain in the match today, but they do take a 1-0 lead over Belgium, who caused USA to be eliminated in the round of 16. We will talk more LeBron watch and Cavs and kind of what all this means moving forward. Coming up next on 850 ESPN Cleveland's ESPN Cleveland special.
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1: I'm at the point where I'm past jumping the shark. I'm over this whole LeBron watch, but it is my job to talk about what is, of course, at the forefront of everybody's mind, and a lot of people are talking about this, and I'm going to do my job. I'm a professional.
2: Yeah.
1: I am a professional. But you were kind of talking there as you were giving your answer. We are asking on X, where are you at with LeBron watch as of today? Options are all in, hanging in there and over it. You can vote at ESPN Cleveland on X and on the ESPN Cleveland YouTube channel, our live stream right now. Thank you to RJ for putting that up there as well. And thank you for all his help this week, staying a little bit longer than he normally does some of the days we've been here as well. Credit to RJ for sticking around and helping with some of that stuff as well. I kind of had a question because you kind of brought me to this, and some of the comments on YouTube have brought me to this. So one of the comments I saw was Kate Ling, I think it is. See, I'm thinking that if he's going somewhere else, why would he lead us on this long? He knows Northeast Ohio, LeBron, that is wanting him to come back. And Jim says, if it's that hard of a decision, does he even want to come back home? So there's a lot of this conversation about, like, you know, like LeBron, people putting words in his mouth, like doesn't he want to come back? Doesn't he want the storybook ending? Like, and I feel like that could lead people to be upset with him. Others may be upset with Kobe Altman because he doesn't get the job done. The one thing is, we haven't heard anything from LeBron. All we've seen is him dancing in a golf cart, golfing in, you know, Northeast Ohio, Puerto Rico, and all over the place, just getting his golf game going. Like, that's all that we know. Rich Paul, while I don't believe him, says that he doesn't, you know, he doesn't even know, and this could take a while. Shams keeps saying this could take a while, even though we think every single day, oh, this could be the day, this could be the day. You already know when you wake up tomorrow, Paulus, there's going to be plenty of tweets about, well, the anniversary of him coming back in 2014 is July 11th, I think. Mm-hmm. It's July 11th. What a perfect day.
2: Right.
1: To do it on the same day in 2026 that you did in 2014. Would you be more upset at LeBron or Kobe Altman if LeBron chooses another team?
2: I mean, I would be way more upset with Kobe Altman. And because all indications are is that it's right there for you. And we've heard from Rich Paul, you know, talking about like moves, you know, that could be made or anything that might entice LeBron to join a different place. Now, I stand firm that I don't think that I think that the roster itself says enough, and that LeBron, I think, would, if he were to join this roster, it would be probably the best team in the East, at least the best starting five in the East. And I don't think that that's even a question. But if you lose out to the 76ers, to Minnesota, to the Heat, to the Nuggets, whoever it might be, if you lose out to them, it's because you didn't do enough on your end of the bargain. Now, we all look at it from the standpoint of like these whole voice message things as desperation. And that's I firmly do believe that they're desperations. But if for whatever reason, if this is something that gets crossed and you said something that doesn't line up with what LeBron's looking at, or if there was a trade on the table and you were like, no, I want to stand pat because I think Jared Allen's better than XYZ, like, and LeBron looks at it sideways and goes like, come on, man. Like, I told you, I need more on this roster. And you don't do that. That is a huge red flag for Kobe Altman in my book. Because LeBron, wherever he goes, I'm going to be willing to accept whatever he wants to do. That's I'm a grown ass, you know, adult. He is as well. He can go wherever he wants to, and that's totally fine. It's his priority. It's his prerogative. But if you don't get this done, the homecoming's right there. Everyone talks about the storybook ending. If it doesn't come to fruition, I think that's more on the front office of the Cavs than it is LeBron, because I think LeBron wants to come home.
1: Mm-hmm.
2: But it has to be the right situation. I believe it is the right situation, but if he thinks otherwise, then that's on Kobe.
1: Yeah, Jimmy even goes on to say, no way he does this to us again right before he retires. Like, right? Right?
2: Right.
1: You know, when pretty close to a title too, because remember when he came back in 2014, like, you know, you had Kyrie here, but, you know.
2: You have Donovan Mitchell here. You have Evan Mobley
1: here. There's more.
2: You have,
1: I feel like there's more pieces here this time than the last time.
2: This would be an extremely loaded team. Now, is it as good as 2016? I mean, no, because LeBron was the best player in the NBA back then, and LeBron now is still a great player, top 15, top 20 player, but he's not averaging 30 and going to get you that triple-double every single night that you absolutely need it because he's 41 years old. Like, this team is still has a lot of great pieces with it, and I think he sees that, and I think he recognizes that. I think he's made his decision. I truly believe that. I think that they're just – he's playing a couple of rounds of golf in Puerto Rico, and he's eventually going to go, you know what? All right, let's release the podcast. Let's release this. And then that's how the news is going to break. That's how I think we're going to find out. It's either at Fanatics Fest or they release the podcast with Steve Nash.
1: Like, I know a lot of people have said, oh, Belgium ties it up in the World Cup quarterfinals. Man, that guy, he did not have a decathlon. Had no World Cup goals until he scored the two against the USA and now ties the match in the 41st minute, 1-1 in the quarterfinal with them and Spain. But Spain has had most of the possession in this. Look, I know people don't like soccer, but I love it, but I'll also do anything to not talk LeBron watch. But to answer my own question, like, I understand if people are upset with LeBron. I won't fully buy into it, because, like it or not, like, he has not said anything. That guy might be offsides, to be honest. But
2: that's close.
1: They'll look at it. VAR, the worst thing in the world. They'll get involved and mess it up somehow. But LeBron hasn't said anything. And whether he's made the decision or not already, like, I know people didn't like when Rich Paul said, Paulus, that, you know, he's not, like, we're not leading anybody on. We're not in the business. Like, people, like, didn't believe that. But I feel led on, but, like, not by LeBron, because all of this stuff is coming from elsewhere. He probably knows. So him not, if he's not coming here, him not denying it, like, now, he can be somewhat of an accessory to the leading on. But I would be more upset with Kobe Altman. Remember, I came into RBS when you were with Chris Oldak the day that Kobe Altman had his postseason presser, like after we got swept and all that type of stuff. And I feel like I kind of shocked you guys when I said I did not like what I heard, because, and then Chris was all about, like, it's just GM speak, all of that. Sure. But he said he was, like, so focused on emphasizing Evan Mobley and standing pat. All the evidence has shown, like, that's all they're doing right now. You have to do something, like, whether, and you can't have your hands tied by LeBron. If you feel like you do actually need to improve this roster, other pieces around the NBA have already moved. So less teams are going to be interested, even if you were trying to talk up Evan Mobley to get a deal made for him. You've waited so long, you might put yourself behind the eight ball and then some by this. So there would be some frustration, fair or foul, towards Kobe Altman more so than LeBron in this situation.
2: I mean, let's just call it for what it is. This would be an epic failure by Kobe Altman and the Cavaliers front office. It just would be, especially with all of the moving pieces that have been moving around NBA offseason thus far. Like, you had an opportunity to get LeBron. You had an opportunity to get Giannis. You had an opportunity to get Jaylen Brown, and you didn't land any of them. Okay. That would be a major, major red flag. And you look at the guy like Gansey, who left the Cavs to take over as the Pobo role for the 76ers. He got the job done. You know, he made a massive swing for their organization to get Jaylen Brown out there.
1: Was he willing to leave because Kobe Allen really wanted to stay in Pat and he was interested in a guy like Jaylen Brown?
2: I don't know. But, again, just looking at it from the outside in, if you run it back, and we all said it, if you run this back and don't change a thing, that is a massive mistake. You have to add talent to this roster. You've already lost a couple of key contributors on the bench. I understand if you don't want to touch the core four, okay. But you got to find somebody that is going to be a difference maker for this organization. You can't run it back because you only got halfway up the mountain. You won 8 games in the postseason. You lost 10. That's not good enough, clearly. Mm-hmm. You got to the Eastern Conference Finals in name only. You didn't win a game. You have to get over that hump. LeBron's that type of guy. Jaylen Brown's that type of guy. Giannis is that type of guy. You need that type of guy on your roster. LeBron's right there. Come home, LeBron. If he doesn't, massive failure.
1: It is an absolute massive failure. And like I said, like I've been frustrated with Kobe since that press conference. I'm like sitting in there, listening to it, cutting up the sound. I'm not trying to stir the pot or anything. I'm just saying that it's, if you looked at, you honestly look at this team and you don't think that, okay, first step, what Brian Winters told us, first step, get out of the second apron, get out of the apron system, totally understand that. And that's like the biggest thing that you could do this offseason, totally understand that. But if you looked at this roster and thought that there wasn't adjustments that needed to be made to actually get road wins in the playoffs and contend and have some heart out there on the court, and you think that there's no changes needed to get to that point? Sorry, I heavily disagree with you on that case with this roster. We will get back to this. I know that there's rumors about Draymond Green, and there's conversations around, Wendy also had some conversations around what he's heard as the latest, but you can even hear it in his voice. He might be getting towards the point of being over. He can't, though, because it is his job to follow it, just like it is ours. On the other side, college football rankings came out. We're only 50 days away from the college football season. I didn't show Chris or Paulus these rankings. I want their genuine reaction when they hear some of the things that we saw in some of these power index, whatever it might be. College football rankings coming up next right here on this ESPN Cleveland special.
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2: Of course, my computer decides to reset.
3: Of course, it does.
2: Had everything ready to go for this segment talking college football, and it just decides to reset itself here as we get going. But college football, Football Power Index top 25 came out. Paulus, if you could take a look at On3, because they did have that list. Who do you think was ranked number one, though? I do know that off the top of my head.
3: I mean, it should be OH.
2: IO, it is.
3: Okay.
2: The Ohio State University is ranked number one. I'm going to see if my computer will actually turn on so I can
3: run. I got it right here. So.
2: Okay, so I counted it up, and you can check my math if it's possible. There are 12 SEC teams in the top 25. Only 7 Big Ten teams. Fair, unfair, ranked, you know, they always do higher or lower, better or worse on Cleveland Browns Daily. What do you think? Good numbers for the amount of SEC and Big Ten teams?
3: Yeah, I mean, this is the thing about the SEC and the Big Ten, okay? And I know people are going to try and murder me for this, and knowing that we're in Big Ten country. The Big Ten has won the last, three national championships. Yep. We are top heavy, though, whenever it comes to the game of college football. Ohio State, Oregon, Michigan at one point in time, Indiana, like, we're all right there, okay? SEC, from top to bottom, though, is a better overall product. It's a better overall conference. If you take their worst team versus our worst team, the Big Ten, that is, SEC's probably going to win that. But what matters is who's in the dance. And there's 12 open slots, and you got to get into there. So right now I'm counting 1, 2, 3 teams of the Big Ten in that initial 12 ranking. Okay. Which is top 24, top 25, whatever. Like Iowa's 25th. Okay. Whatever. But Ohio State, Oregon, Indiana, those are the teams. And then SC is USC, I'm sorry, is at 13. So they're hovering right around there. But those are the teams right there. Michigan, I know, is at 15, and Penn State, but come on. Like let's be real here. Those are the teams right there. And the way that I look at the SEC is, yeah, you're gonna have Texas right there. You're gonna have Oregon, you're gonna have LSU probably. I think LSU more so than Bama. They actually have Bama ranked ahead of LSU. I like LSU more than Bama just because I like Lane better than Kalen DeBoer as a coach. Yeah, I think Lane's actually gonna do very well at LSU. So I don't know. I know the Big Ten and everyone wants to talk about, what's the better conference? Overall, it's SEC. But if we're going top heavy, if you're going to ask me who's going to win the national championship, I think more teams in the Big Ten have a better chance than the teams in the SEC.
2: So which conference do you say has the tougher schedules? Which should have more schools that have tougher schedules?
3: SEC.
2: Okay. So they did, based on this ESPN Football Power Index, this is really the list that I wanted to get to. They ranked the top 20 toughest 2026 college football schedules based on the Power Index, like how they rated it, whatever rating system that they used. How many of the 20 are SEC schools?
3: How many of the 20?
2: Yes. How many SEC schools have a top 20 tough schedule this season, this coming?

0: season?
1: Three.
0: SEC?
1: SEC, yeah. Three or four.
0: 16.
1: 16 of them.
0: 16 wow, okay. of the 20
1: I thought it was a trick question. So that's why no. that's why I was like, okay.
0: No.
1: I was going low thinking that's what it
0: no,
1: was going
0: to
1: be.
0: No, if I would have gone on the trick question, what would you have said the amount of... what would you have said? What would you have thought maybe the amount of Big Ten schools was?
1: Of toughest schedules?
0: Yes.
1: I mean, I would have probably said... Because, again, I thought it was... Little shiftiness right there.
0: Yeah.
1: So just honestly, I thought maybe five schools for the Big Ten.
0: They have four. So
1: okay.
0: Okay,
1: I was close on that.
0: So it's all SEC and Big Ten and 16.
1: Sure.
0: So
1: now that's not going, is that going off a previous schedule or like previous? So like South Carolina was a terrible school last year, a terrible college program.
0: Do you think they made the top 20?
1: Probably.
0: What number do you think they are?
1: South Carolina?
0: Yep.
1: I don't know their schedule off the top of my head, but I mean they face a lot of really good teams. I'll say 7th.
0: 10th.
1: Okay.
0: 10th. All right, here's a trick question. Who do you think is the number one toughest schedule in all of college football?
1: Florida.
0: Not Florida. They nope. are 7. I'll give you 3 guesses before I give it up to you. So that's 1.
1: Okay.
0: I should have put a clock on this. Like, yeah. Beat the clock.
1: LSU.
0: They are 11th.
1: Georgia.
0: They are 20th.
1: Who?
0: Arkansas.
1: Really?
0: Arkansas okay. is said to, again, I didn't look at the schedules. I don't know. I just, to me, this, I get that the SEC is tough. I get that. I understand. I saw this, maybe you don't see it this way. I saw this list of the top 20 as overrating the SEC yet again.
1: Okay, so you said it was Arkansas has
0: the toughest schedule in college football.
1: All right,
0: based on the ESPN Football Power Index.
1: Okay, I just went straight to the Hogs website, which is Arkansas Hogs. Razorbacks, and it just literally says Hogs. So take that for whatever you will. But they start off with a banger, North Alabama, not Alabama, North Alabama.
0: Oh man!
1: Then at Utah, Georgia at home, oof. Tulsa at home, at A&M. Home for Tennessee, at Vanderbilt, home for Missouri, at Auburn, home for South Carolina, at Texas, home for LSU. That is a tough schedule. Like there are a couple of teams now, obviously, you know, I'm jokingly talking about North Alabama and Utah. I don't think that they're going to be anything, especially
0: yeah.
1: with Whittingham out of there now. So, but Georgia, I mean, it's the home opener. I'm sorry, it's their SEC opener against Georgia. That's going to be a wild one.
0: Call me a Big Ten homer if you want. If they would have had 12, just like they had in the top 25, they would have had 12. I would have been like, okay, we're pushing a little bit, but I understand. I think we're overrating the depth of the SEC. I really do.
1: Okay. So who was number 2 on that list? I just want to check and see.
0: Oklahoma.
1: Okay.
0: Yeah. I had to ask myself on some of these, like, because there's so much movement in college football. It's like, at one point, I forgot USC was a Big Ten school, and I thought there was only 3 Big Ten teams. But then I was like, no, wait, that's SC. They're in the Big Ten.
1: All right, so this is Oklahoma Sooner football. They open up with UTEP, then they go at Michigan, and at home versus New Mexico, at Georgia, home for Texas. Well, that's, you know,
0: that's the neutral site game.
1: Correct. Yeah.
0: Whatever.
1: Home for Kentucky, at Mississippi State, home for South Carolina, at Florida, home for Ole Miss, home for Texas A&M, and then at Missouri. That doesn't seem that bad. Like,
0: no.
1: Like there's a couple of bangers in there, sure.
0: Like,
1: but,
0: I mean, it might be a little front loaded if you're really thinking about it.
1: I mean,
0: but
1: where was Ohio State on this? Because that is
0: Ohio State is 8th, so they did make the top 10. But
1: okay, so they did make the top 10. So that
0: yes.
1: makes me feel a little bit better about this list. Not much better.
0: I don't know. Take it for what it's worth. Northwestern made the top 20 of the toughest schedules.
1: Okay, well.
0: I mean, so when you're at the bottom of the Big Ten sometimes, everybody's eight, better than you.
1: Right. At eight, though, for the Buckeyes, home Ball State, at Texas, home for Kent State, home for Illinois, at Iowa, home for Maryland, at Indiana, at USC, home for Oregon.
0: That's that three-game stretch.
1: That's the tough one right there.
0: Yeah.
1: Northwestern at home, at Nebraska, and then home for Michigan. So, again, that three-game stretch of Indiana, USC, and Oregon, two of those being away, one of them being at home, that is tough. That's tough. And then, obviously, it's one versus two, second week of the year. Ohio State at Texas, which is what it was last year, just at home, which we all felt really good about that.
0: Yeah.
1: Even though it was two quarterbacks that hadn't suited up really all that much. And now you have two veteran guys out there, again, same guys, but played a full schedule. Arch looked really good coming down the stretch of last year, much better than what he did at the beginning, obviously, when he was nearly benched a couple of the games. But Julian, amazing, kind of faltered down the stretch a little bit, had some bad luck. As well, like in the Big Ten championship game.
0: I mean, I've said it, but Ohio State, and we're going to talk more about him on the Sunday show again. ESPN Cleveland Sundays with the Buckeye Boys starting this Sunday, 10 a.m. to noon. We're going to have, you know, we'll do a Buckeye segment every week. The focus this week will be Julian Sand, but I think he is the biggest piece to figuring out how.
1: I keep trying to tell Riz, calm down, man. Like, Riz sees me in the hallway. He's like, I don't know, Nikki. I don't know. Like, Julian, I'm like, give the guy some time. Like, I understand the two-game losing streak. What happened right before that? Whooped Michigan in Michigan.
0: Just found the rankings interesting. Figured I'd bring that,
1: I love that.
0: To our
1: I love
0: attention,
1: that,
0: especially since we're, you know, a little preview of what we're going to be
1: baby.
0: Getting closer to a couple months away, 50 days away from the start of the college football season. Reluctantly, coming up next, back to LeBron watch and, you know, Aaron saying that the Cavs need Draymond Green as much as they need LeBron. What? Talk about that next, right here on the ESPN Cleveland Special, 850 ESPN Cleveland, WKNR Cleveland, a Good Karma Brands radio station.
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0: Yes, we are still on King Watch here at ESPN at Cleveland. Where will the kid from Akron end up next? This is all the coverage fueled by the great people at Circle K. Circle K, take it easy. My computer finally updated.
1: Hey, there we go.
0: And it's finally turned back on. So, Paulus, if you can bring up the poll question, I'll give you a second to do so because I clearly cannot just yet as it's loading all the stuff that I had up originally. Asking on X today and even on the ESPN Cleveland YouTube channel, where are you at with LeBron Watch as of today? Options are all in, hanging in there, over it. Completely over it. You can tweet at ESPN Cleveland. I'm at Kevin and Seven. He's at Nick Paulus at underscore Chris Golden. Where do we stand on the results on X?
1: Yeah, a majority of the people saying completely over it, 48%. Hanging in there, second place, 30%. All in, about 22%. So it is the overwhelmingly majority of people right now, 18%. That's a lot. That's a lot, you know, over two other ones is completely over it. So a lot of people starting to get that fatigue, man.
0: A lot of people getting that fatigue. I'll bring up the YouTube results as well as we go on throughout the second hour. Yes, this is the last day we are filling in for Cleveland Browns Daily. Have a little local programming for you. Bo, Nathan, Gibbs, entire crew back on Monday from 3 to 5. So I'm sure there'll be a lot about what their vacation time looked like, but also what they're hearing about the Browns and being inside the building in there as well. We've seen the quarterbacks with their videos been in and around the facility over this break. So, you know, we'll get all the latest from them coming up on Monday. So everybody's kind of over it. But, of course, the one piece that people saw yesterday was that LeBron's in Puerto Rico with Draymond Green. I saw Shion Cotton in one of those pictures as well. They're golfing. People just assume that Draymond Green is trying to recruit LeBron to the Golden State Warriors. Well, we kind of, at ESPN Cleveland, kind of flipped that conversation that LeBron could be recruiting him to here. Now, I would say that if LeBron's doing the recruiting, whatever teams are open to him, like, that's where he could be recruiting him to. But this was Aaron Goldhammer earlier. Was this RBS that he said this?
1: Yes, this was on RBS.
0: So RBS, and they talked about it again on RBS Next. Go back and listen on the Land on Demand. He talked about, he made an interesting comment about the level of Draymond Green being in Cleveland.
12: Oh my God, RJ is going to clip this and post it on.
0: He did.
12: But I'm going to say it. The Cavs need Draymond almost as much as they need LeBron. Because
13: I'm going to clip that.
14: Do they need toughness?
12: I hate that you're right. I have no idea whether there's any validity to the notion that both of them could end up here.
0: So saying that we need basically saying that, you know, like he wants Draymond here.
1: And he's saying that, yeah, it is necessary to get Draymond here as much as it is necessary to get LeBron James back here in the city of Cleveland.
0: That's just not true. That's not true at all. Like, I understand what Aaron is saying in terms of toughness. The toughness, heart, you know.
1: They need it. They do.
0: You need to knock down a guy like Jalen Brunson in the games against New York. You don't blow a lead if you got a guy like that that's kind of making Jalen Brunson feel you defensively, not making it so easy to get to the basket and all those types of things. There is a difference between an NBA tough guy and Draymond Green. They are not the same. Not in my eyes. You can debate me all you want. That's totally fine. You don't agree. That's totally fine. But in my eyes, they are not the same. Because that is a guy that is always on the verge of, if not, getting himself suspended because he reaches the maximum level of flagrant fouls and causing himself to not be available. Plus, playing outside the lines of what is actual basketball. And then acting like he is the victim when he is sent off of the court. If Draymond Green were to come here, I'm not going to, like, absolutely, you know, deny it or whatever like that. But there is no world where Draymond Green is the answer to the tough guy that you want. Paulus, you may have said this or someone else said it on the next level. Like, I think you said it. So I'm going to disagree with you. This might be the first time all week we've disagreed.
1: Okay.
0: Which is a rare thing, but it's okay. It's okay. It's okay to disagree, people.
1: That's true, yeah.
0: That is totally okay in our world. You said that, you know, he's like that guy like Deli and stuff like that. When he's on your team, you love it. When he's not, you hate it.
1: Yeah.
0: I hate it regardless because that is not a Deli, Varejao, you know, those types of guys. Like, he goes way beyond the level of what those guys did of being scrappy and tough and just getting down and dirty. He's more on the lines of borderline dirty player night in and night out.
1: And that's fair. I think the whole reasoning for, like, when I mentioned Deli, when I mentioned Anderson Varejao, like, again, those are people that are beloved by Cleveland people, by Cleveland fans just in general. And then around the NBA as well. A lot of people love those guys as well. My point of that is that when they're on your team, like you are just like, hey, he gets in the game, he's going to cause some havoc. It's going to cause issues for the other team. Like, the other team is like, man, I hate that guy. I hate that guy for X, Y, Z. Now, a lot of people.
0: There were moments I felt like people on his own team were
1: absolutely
0: upset that he was on the team doing what he does.
1: Who was it? Was it Nick Young or who did he jack up? And ended up
13: Jordan Poole.
0: Jordan Poole, yeah.
1: Thank you. Yeah, Jordan Poole. Yeah. Just straight up punch Jordan Poole in the face, and then Jordan Poole gets traded to the Wizards. I don't know what hurts more. You know, like the punch or getting traded to the Wizards. I don't know. But what it all boils down to is that when you have guys like that on your roster, they are sparks. This is a team, and I understand where Aaron's initial thought process was, is that this team absolutely needs fire. They need toughness, especially in the tough moments. You want that type of guy. I don't think Draymond's that type of guy anymore. Like, he is such a liability on the offensive side, is that it makes it difficult for me to go, yeah, you know what? You got to put him in. Yeah. I understand the defense aspect of it. He was still top. He was 11th in Defensive Player of the Year this past year, third last year, or the 24-25 season. Ended up being on the all-defensive team there as well. First team all-defensive team in 24-25. So he can still play defense. But he hasn't gone over double digits since like a decade ago.
0: Like Emmett said. He sucks.
1: Yeah, he's not
0: good. Father Time has clearly hit Draymond Green.
1: Now, there are stipulations to this. Again, I am willing to bring Draymond in, especially if it's like LeBron's like, bro, you got to bring my boy.
0: Let's bring in Draymond.
1: Okay, that's fine. Who are you getting rid of? Because there is now that log jam. So who are you willing to get rid of? You're not getting rid of Evan Mobley, Donovan Mitchell, Jared Allen, Max Strus. I'm not getting rid of Max Strus for Draymond. Now, if it's LeBron, yeah, sure. Okay, yeah. Bye, Max. Sorry, but bye. But when it's Draymond for blank, is it Sam Merrill? I'm keeping Sam Merrill. Is it Jordan or Jalen Tyson? Keeping Jalen Tyson. Like, where's the line? I think it's Dennis Schroeder, who, by the way, is making a decent amount of money. Mm-hmm. He's making about $14.8 million. Mm-hmm. It's the last year of his deal, I believe. Mm-hmm. So if that's the last thing for Dennis, okay, I could part with Dennis to get Draymond if that's going to lure LeBron.
0: 11 in 12 seasons.
1: I am not bringing, right, exactly. I am not bringing in Draymond with no LeBron. That is not a part of the lexicon. That is not happening. Aaron says that you need him just as much as no. That's idiotic. That's dumb. I'm sorry, Aaron. I'll call it out. That's dumb. LeBron is so much farther ahead than anything. Draymond is on his last legs. Probably Bron is as well. But at least for Bron, you can look at him and go, that's 27-7 right there every single night. That's 27-7. Draymond, you're looking at 8-5-5. Like, that's not, I'm sorry. I can get that with anybody else. We can find G League players that will give you effort. And that's kind of what it boils down to. Now, Draymond's toughness in the playoffs, I think that would be great to have. With LeBron, that would be great to have. It's not necessary to bring Draymond Green here, especially if LeBron is not part of that package deal.
0: Chris, feel free to like cut any of the stuff, me disputing Aaron, so that gets a voice note that can be sent to
1: there
0: Aaron.
1: You go, yeah.
0: You know, instead of the voice notes that are being sent to Rich Paul to be sent to LeBron. Like, even if I were to rate level of importance of need, and I just look at it as LeBron and then like tough guy that's gonna, you know, knock sure. a guy down when he needs to, like that bad dude, you know, like the bad boys of the Detroit Pistons, like some sort of mentality like that. Like, I'm going to still put LeBron number one and that toughness right underneath, because like, that's what you need. Like, you need a leader like LeBron that kind of does, you know, he has a little bit of the toughness, but he's not, you know, of course, he's not going to knock into anybody or knock anybody down. But then you need the toughness guy to be like a role player. I don't even have that equal. So to put Draymond on the level of importance, the same level as LeBron James, that is crazy. That's just not true. That is not, and I think Stoney even said it. Like, Aaron, you said that Draymond Green was a reason why the Cavs won the championship, was part of the reason why the Cavs won the championship in 2016. So vice versa, Stoney saying that he was the reason, he was part of the reason the Warriors lost. Like, do you want a guy on your team that's Stoney asked the question, do you want a guy on the team that could lose you an NBA championship because of all of his antics and all that type of stuff? And he has never grown up from any of it. That is what I love the game that he had when he could get triple doubles. And yeah, he is a defender, but the antics have outweighed and outshined everything else that he has brought to that Golden State Warriors team. And that is just not the option I'm going with if I'm going to get a tough player on this team.
1: So, and I'm just, I know we're up against it right now, but I'm just looking at some of the available notable free agents that are still available. Okay. Mm-hmm. Right off the list, LeBron James, James Harden, and then Draymond. This is on Spotrac.
0: Yeah.
1: So, you know, this is obviously a very reputable site. They have as the main guys, LeBron, James Harden, then Draymond, then Jonathan Kuminga, which I would love to have him over Draymond.
0: Draymond is overrated.
1: Draymond is. And, you know,
0: Miles Garrett is in L.A. He's showing his face. He is at the World Cup with Chloe Kim.
1: You saw that one coming. But it is, there isn't a whole lot of guys that we're like looking at right now where like Kelly Olynyk.
13: DeMar DeRozan isn't on there?
1: DeMar, I'm looking for him right now, man. It's
13: really?
0: I don't know. We'll look at
1: it. It's not. It's
0: we'll try
1: not
0: to find
1: saying.
0: Him in the break. Also, Paulus has got something he needs to get off his chest. There is a tight end ranking from ESPN, their positional rankings today with executives and front offices and all that type of stuff. He is not too happy with the tight end ranking that came out today. We will talk about that next right here on the ESPN Cleveland Special, 850 ESPN Cleveland.
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0: Off-season lists are in full effect for the NFL, and they are doing exactly what they intend to do. Get people riled up, and the one today has Nick Paulus riled up. Paulus, there was the tight ends on ESPN.com that were ranked the top 10, of course, to give the honorable mentions and the ones that received votes. I believe Harold Fannin Jr. was an honorable mention there, but the top 10 really has you riled up, doesn't it?
1: Pissed me off. Again, like, I understand off-season lists, and it is supposed to rile people up from time to time, sure, but executives, front office members, head coaches, what are we doing? Some of these lists are just laughable, okay? This is the tight end list. Now, everybody understands and realizes tight ends are a big deal nowadays, okay? You can have a couple of back and forths, whatever, but to some egregious stuff is wild. They have Brock Bowers at number one. I get it. I understand.
0: On it. Yep.
1: Fair. Okay. I would have Trey McBride ahead of him because Trey McBride had one of the greatest tight end seasons of all time last year. Again, this is going into this season. So yeah. One, two, whatever. I have Trey as my number one. Bowers is number two. Then they have George Kittle. Fair. When healthy, George Kittle is unbelievable in that offense with Brock Purdy. Then they go Sam Laporta. I like Sam. He's a nice guy. Okay.
0: Oh, no.
1: But the guy missed a lot of time last year. He's in my top 10. Okay, but not at four. Tyler Warren is an animal, and they have him at number five. That is the Colts tight end. He was a first-round pick for them. He was an unbelievable player, very good at what he does, and he's going to get a ton of love with the Colts. So I have him, Warren, at four. They have him at five, okay? They have then Tucker Kraft at six, great player, deserves to be top 10. Colston Loveland, another rookie, a first-round pick for the Bears, who got a lot of run at the end of the year. He is a really good player at seven. I have him actually up a little bit at five for me. Then Kyle Pitts, who...
0: You are doing Bo and Nathan very proud right now.
1: I know.
2: I was going to say, this is where I would get mad at the
1: Kyle
2: list.
1: Pitts at eight is... Wow. Maybe he's top 10. I have him at 10 for me. Okay. Mark Andrews at nine is so ridiculous that it is a crime against humanity. Okay. It really is. If you go and look at what Mark Andrews did as a career, certainly, no doubt, legacy. This has to be a legacy pick. Because last year was horrific for the former amazing all-pro tight end. He had 48 catches for 422 yards and five touchdowns. Okay? That is, I think he played in all of the games too. Like, that's what blows my mind. Harold Fan basically doubled up on all of that for the majority of the park. They have him at nine. Then at 10, you have the legacy pick, which is Travis Kelce, who, you know, a lot of people say it's a down year. He still had over 800 receiving yards, really good for a tight end, and he just keeps going, one of the greatest tight ends of all time. It's wild, though, the list that they have for that. And they have Harold Fannin Jr. as one of the 1, 2, 3, 4, 5 honorable mentions. They're essentially, it feels like they're saying he's a top 15 tight end, which is inexcusable. My top 10 list here for us, I have Trey at number one, Bowers at number two, Kittle at number three, and then the rookies. I think Warren, Loveland, and then Fannin. So that's 4, 5, 6. I think Fannin is right there. He's a top five, top six tight end. And then it goes Tucker Kraft, who's very good, coming off the ACL injury. Kelce deserves to be right there. Sam Laporta drops from 4 to 9 in my rankings, and then Pitts should be 10. Mark Andrews shouldn't touch this list, should be nowhere near this list, shouldn't even be an honorable mention on this list. Some of the honorable mentions, they have Dalton Kincaid, Pat Freiermuth, Cole Kmet, the second tight end for the Bears, Jake Ferguson, and then again, they had Harold Fannin there as well. It's wild to think that Mark Andrews, unless this is a legacy pick, and it's one of those, hey, we had to fill a spot. It's inexcusable, though, still, Kev, because Harold Fannin had a season of the ages last year, and people think that, oh, you have your brown and orange glasses on. I get it. Harold Fannin's one of two rookie tight ends over the last 25 years that have had 70 catches, over 700 yards, and six or more touchdowns for his rookie season. The only other person was Sam Laporta, his rookie year. That's one of the best tight end seasons for a rookie of all time. Outside of that, and again, it's mainly the Mark Andrews thing of all of this.
0: Yeah.
1: because I reiterate, it's less than 50 catches, less than 450 yards, and five touchdowns. Fannin had more in every single category. And I understand he plays for the Browns and it's not the sexy pick. I'm sorry, talent beats out old, and that's what it is. Hey, Mark is just an old, old guy, and he's way past his prime.
0: My reaction to all these lists. Why is it not? Oh, is it not playing anymore?
1: What is it? No.
0: Oh, come on, play.
5: K-Sara-Sara.
1: There it is. Yeah,
5: K-Sara-Sara.
1: And again, maybe, am I tripping? Am I tripping, though? It's a wild list.
0: No, I'm not saying that you're tripping. Like, I know that this stuff gets you.
1: Yeah, Mark Andrews.
0: But you also know me?
1: I know. But I just look at this list, and I'm like, I spit at this list. Because it looks disgusting.
2: Harold Fannin, 72 receptions, 731 yards, 6 touchdowns, average 10.2 yards.
1: By the way, missed a game. Missed the final, I believe it was the final game of the season. Yeah, and he was the number 2 tight end on the roster for the beginning portion of the season. It was him and David Njoku going back and forth. And then finally, it was right around, I believe it was the London game. It's whenever he got his first touchdown. Is whenever he finally sort of broke out a little bit and was able to do some business there. But again, Mark Andrews has no business being on this list at all whatsoever.
0: Take it back. I have a better reaction to all this.
1: What's that?
21: We're all chemicals.
1: I get it, but it's, yeah, I saw this list and the list that have been coming out, yeah. I've kind of gone like, okay, like Denzel was number 7. He was 3 last year. Like, he drops a little bit. Fine, whatever. There's a lot of guys that come in the league and Quinyon Mitchell and, you know, that moved up in rankings. That's fine. I get that. But this one, I will freak out over, because there's no reason on God's green earth that Mark Andrews has any business being ahead of Harold Fannin Jr. or even Travis Kelce. And I understand that's a Chief. He's obviously a local guy here, but I mean,
0: yeah, Aaron, remember that?
1: Travis, he's from Cleveland. Travis literally doubles up on everything on him. He had, and again, Travis had a down year last year.
0: And it's still better, yeah.
1: 76 down year, by the way. Yeah. 76 receptions for 851 yards and 5 touchdowns. That's a down year for Travis Kelce going into like year, 12 or whatever it's been. It's crazy.
0: We shall see how the year plays out and be interesting to, like, really what the interesting thing is. And I don't know, because we get into draft talk so quickly right after the season ends, like looking back at these lists and like seeing how right they were, you know, like kind of the
1: when it comes season. When it comes to rookie stuff, like, I think you got to wait a solid 3 to 5 years in order for you to be like, okay, that was good. Because if you're not good by the end of your like third year in the league, you're probably not winning many roster spots. People develop late. That's fine, rare. It's very rare.
0: It's what they say is the amount of years you need to give draft classes to fully give them the actual grade instead of grades right after NFL drafts. Well, coming up next, Chris Golden, fact or fiction. Your first ever fact or fiction you're running?
2: Yeah.
0: All right. First ever fact or fiction for Chris Golden. Coming up next right here on the ESPN Cleveland Special.
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0: A little bit of fun last 20 minutes or so of the show to close things out. Of course, next week, Cleveland Browns Day will be back in their regularly scheduled time, 3 to 5 p.m. Bo, Nathan Gibbs, ready to get back with all of you. And we appreciate them giving us this opportunity to have some fill in local programming for them this week. And again, thank you to Jordan Klimack for the opportunity for us to be a part of that this week. And we give Chris Golden his first opportunity at Fact or Fiction.
25: We ask the questions, you make the predictions. It's time to play Fact or Fiction.
2: All right, so now these are just completely general. For Cleveland sports, it can be Browns, Jars, et cetera. All right. So,
0: anything to not have to go deep into LeBron watch, right?
2: Yeah, no, nothing. I'm staying away from LeBron. We've been tapped in with LeBron too much, but here we go.
25: Fact or fiction?
2: Cleveland should host another major sporting event like an NFL draft or an NBA All-Star game.
1: Like within the next handful
2: within the
1: of
2: next
1: years?
2: Yes.
1: Yeah.
0: I mean, I'll say that's fact in terms of the draft because, again, we got it like coming out of. As like that, still we were kind of in that COVID, in and out of COVID right there. So like everybody's talking about how great all these cities are at hosting the NFL draft and like how many, like the numbers, the attendance. I'm telling you, this city would have set a mark that was difficult to beat right from the start if everybody could be there, if it was full on crowds and all that type of stuff. I'll say fact for that. I for all the like All-Star games and stuff, I would say fiction only because I know that we got to wait our turn on that.
1: So I think it's fact as well. I think the NFL draft and Roger Goodell, whenever he was here for the groundbreaking ceremony for the new stadium for the Huntington Bank Stadium out in Brook Park, and whenever that opens up in what
2: 2029.
1: So he had mentioned, yeah, getting another NFL draft here because he even acknowledged like that was tough. It was 2021. It was right. COVID mandates were starting to die down a little bit, but majority of it was still right there. So you still had to have a lot of the distance and not a lot of people showed up, and it is what it is. But I would love to see another NFL draft here. I would love to see a Super Bowl here as well, but I've been told that you still need to have like another 40,000 more hotel rooms,
2: which is crazy to me.
1: 100 miles or the radius of 100 miles, whatever. But I would love to see that happen. I don't know if that'll ever happen, though.
0: I'm going
1: to
0: give you a little music from this side, too. Just a little traveling music on this side. So if it comes in too hot, I'm so sorry. Oh, yeah.
1: See, there we go. Yeah, perfect. Yeah. There we go. So,
0: see, I
1: all good.
0: Work together. We're good. Next.
7: Fact or fiction?
2: The current era for Cleveland sports is the strongest overall period since 2016.
0: I'll let you go first.
1: So this is, so like the Browns, the way they're looking, the way that the guards are looking, the way that the Cavs are looking, that's a great question. I would say, yeah, I mean, since 2016, we look at it from the standpoint of the Browns were trash then. Like, I mean, they had won one game in, you know, in 2 years. Yeah. So I would say by default, yes, even though that 2016 Cavs team won a championship, still we got to see if that happens here. But I've already stated, if LeBron does come here, they are winning another chip. This Guardians team's loaded with young talent. Yeah. I will say yes, this is maybe the golden age of Cleveland sports.
2: No pun intended.
1: Right, yeah.
0: I'll say fiction for the simple fact that we still have yet to figure out the quarterback.
2: But it's all of Cleveland sports.
1: I understand. It is, yeah.
0: I understand, but it is the most important position in all of sports.
1: Like, when we're looking at, like, the 80s and the 90s and stuff, like, the 90s Cavs were bad. You know, like, majority of it, you know, was, at least the back half of it.
0: Yeah, the back half of the 90s.
1: The back half of the 90s was bad. Early, obviously, Mark Price and everyone like that. Yeah, sure. But the Browns were 80s Browns, great. Cavs, hit or miss, and...
0: And remember that Guardians team,
1: Indians
0: at the time,
1: bad.
0: They went
1: historically bad.
0: They went to Game 7 of the World Series that year. A lot of people. I don't know if this team can get back to that level.
1: A lot of great young talent, though. That's what I'm basing this all majority on. Yeah. And then again, I'm also thinking LeBron's coming home. If LeBron comes home, I think you win a championship.
0: Away from a championship, right. And still haven't figured out the quarterback.
1: And the Browns are way better than what they were back in 16.
0: I'll like Gerard and be difficult, and I'll be different.
1: Way better.
0: Next.
7: Fact or fiction?
2: A Cleveland team will reach a championship series or game within the next 2 seasons.
1: I'll go. Yeah.
0: Like, you want to go again? That's fine.
1: Yeah. No. Cavs. I've already put it out there. I think the Cavs are going to win the championship this year if LeBron comes back. I think LeBron will be here. And if that's the case, then I think that we're going to the championship. And I do think that they are going to bring home a title. I'd love to say the Guardians. I would love to say the Guardians. But I mean, and the AL is so wide open, Kev. It's so wide open. It could happen. But then. You got the Dodgers, or you got somebody out in the, you know, out in the NL. So I don't know.
0: DG Gabe, he's asking us to post RBS. I think that's probably to Tilo D. I know I uploaded it, so there might be. We may need to.
1: We'll double check after the show, but it'll be there.
0: Yeah, it'll get up there. So just give us a little bit of time on that. But appreciate you letting us know. I'll say fiction. To be honest,
1: even if LeBron comes back.
0: If LeBron comes back.
2: Game or series, not winning it. Yeah. Just a series or
1: just
2: a
1: get
2: game.
1: There.
0: If LeBron comes back, fact. Right now, he's not here and we have no idea. So at the current state, fiction, which could turn to a fact if he comes back.
1: And again, I'm projecting, but I firmly believe in Emmett's street source. I firmly believe in like the Bill Simmons talking. It's a done deal. I think it's a done deal. We just got to see it happen.
0: Next, last. Let's make this last one.
7: Fiction.
2: All right, you guys will like this one. Ohio State has the most talented roster in the Big Ten.
0: Fact.
1: Yeah.
0: I know that Oregon still has Dante Moore.
1: It's close with Oregon. Oregon's very, very good.
0: Hey, I'm a Buckeye boy. You ain't getting me to say that's the fact.
1: I mean,
2: no bias.
0: This is bias. I'll be honest. I'll put it out there. I'll let it be known then that you're not getting me to say fiction. I'm not looking at this from an actual sports standpoint like I did the last 3 questions. This is fact. I'm saying it, putting it down. Bleed scarlet and gray. Buckeye boy. Fact.
1: It is a fact. There's no doubt about that. But I think Oregon is, again.
0: Yes.
1: Oregon is
0: I put Oregon number
1: really,
0: two.
1: Really, really, really good.
0: That's
1: it is
0: back
1: going
0: to realism.
1: Be a strong fight against Oregon this year, and I can't wait for it.
0: Absolutely. It's going to be a strong college football season. Well, one segment left to go on this week-long ESPN Cleveland special. We didn't get to it yesterday. If you had to make a big announcement, if you were LeBron, how would you make it? We'll talk about that next, right here on 850 ESPN Cleveland.
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0: Oh, this is a nice way to, good vibe to end out the week on a Friday. Hopefully everybody has a great weekend. And, you know, we'll be watching for the LeBron watch, I guess, the entire weekend, possibly. I was told that it's okay to go to my in-laws' house and to a graduation party, all that.
1: Yeah,
0: on
1: I
0: Saturday.
1: Think you're safe. You're
0: okay.
1: Safe.
0: And remember, programming on Sunday, ESPN Cleveland Sundays with the Buckeye Boys. That starts this weekend, 10 a.m. to noon. So you get us once a week. We'll still be around. But of course, Cleveland Browns Daily comes back next week. Spain takes a 2-1 lead in the 88th minute of the quarterfinal in L.A. So they are looking to move on. I think they would face France in the semifinal. That, whoo, you talk about a real good match. If that's the case, if that's the same bracket, Spain and France in the semi, that's a final for you right there. So, but I keep forgetting to look at the updated bracket and how it is. Got a feel for the goalkeeper there. They had to bring in their backup goalkeeper, a world-renowned goalkeeper in Courtois, went out with like a hip injury or something, and then Lemens, the backup goalkeeper, had to come in. He punched it away, but just not far enough. He didn't get his hands on it, kind of tied him up there.
1: So, yeah, if this checks out,

0: Argentina and France, that was the last World Cup. Argentina won that, correct?
1: Yeah.
0: So
1: they end up on the opposite ends of the bracket again. Could we see a rematch of 2022? We shall find out in the final coming next Sunday, July 19th. So you already know, guess who's going to put soccer in the conversation on ESPN Cleveland Sundays? This guy. And I'm pointing to myself, Kevin Arnold, if you're only listening to the audio. We didn't get to this yesterday, guys. We are on, of course, King Watch, and it's all fueled by Circle K. We thank them so much for doing that, and they're involved in so many of the initiatives that we do here. We can't thank them and all of our partners enough here at ESPN Cleveland. But just kind of like a fun way to end, like if you had to make a big announcement, if you were LeBron and you like had all the means to you and all of that, like nothing is an issue. Paulus, how would you make that decision? How would you make your announcement?
0: It's a great question, because you could go so many different routes with this. And like, I feel like
1: I gotta give a ding for the other one too.
0: I don't know. Like, there is one way that I would hate, and I know it's complete opposite of it, but the one way that I would hate LeBron to handle this, or that I would handle something would be the way that high school kids handle commitments. The whole hat stuff. is I think it's wild, because there's so many times where they're like, oh, hey, let me put on this hat, and like, hey, and then they're like, nope, and then chuck the hat, and you're like, really?
2: LeBron at a desk with five hats.
0: Dude.
2: Dog, could you imagine?
0: Be brutal. The decision was bad. That would be horrendous PR for anybody. So yeah, I think for me, I think the social media aspect of it is, you know, releasing it, and a video would be cool, but like, how much time, how much dedication are you putting into something? I don't know. It's kind of crazy.
1: Chris, what do you think?
2: I was actually thinking about this on the way here, because like, just thinking about if he does come back, just have a video kind of him like talking in the background of just clips of going throughout his career. He starts to talk about Miami. And
0: sure.
2: His Miami clips playing, he talks about Miami. And he talks about LA and da-da-da-da-da, Cleveland, et cetera. Mm-hmm. And then you get to the end of the video and he says like something like, but this is what I'm going to do. Or just something along the lines of like that. And this like the video goes black. And then all you hear in the background is a mod from the arena going, Cleveland.
0: That would be nuts.
2: That would be dope.
0: Yeah, I would.
2: That would be dope.
0: Freak out if they went into the, you know,
2: the intro.
0: Well,
2: save it. Like
0: that would be nuts.
2: Yeah.
0: That would be
2: crazy. And then the video just ends.
0: Yes.
2: And then everyone would get the idea of where he's going.
1: Yeah.
0: He retires.
2: Oh my God.
0: I'm going to Naples. I'm going to play some golf. And just like, what?
2: And you're going to the PGA.
0: Yeah. Yeah. That'd be crazy.
1: You know, it's ridiculous about this, because I asked the question, I've asked it 2 days in a row. Still, yeah, I didn't even
2: got
1: think,
2: nothing.
1: I didn't think about it. I would like keep it like so simple, like, you know, like maybe like, you know, I'd have
0: like, if you had all the means in the world, like, I did you do like a gender reveal? Like,
1: no.
0: we did with my son.
1: No,
0: it, like, had no idea.
1: Guess what? My wife doesn't. She doesn't do well with secrets.
0: So, and that's the thing. So, like, we didn't know. My wife and I, we didn't know, but she. The note of, you know, my son and everything, it was either going to be Wonder Woman or Batman. That's the, you know, we had a whole thing, balloons and everything.
1: It was definitely a cool way to do it.
0: Right. No, it was awesome. You know, open it up and the balloons came out and I saw Batman. I started losing my mind. If it was Wonder Woman, I would have lost my mind too. You know, either way, but it is, it's fascinating the way that this is kind of all being handled. I feel like LeBron's going to drop it on a podcast, man. That's what it feels like.
1: That's what it feels like. It's interesting you bring up, you know, gender reveal and all that stuff. And like, people would tell me like, oh, like, so your wife doesn't like secrets. She wanted to know like right then and there after you got the test done and everything. Like, you could have done a gender reveal to everybody else. No, because a minute later, she's on the phone with her mom and telling her, and then spreading it to the entire 50-person family that she has. And look, that's not, I don't have an issue with it. That's not me complaining. I'm just saying, announcements like that just aren't going to happen.
0: I get it.
1: You know, we're not going to be able to hold a secret nearly as long as LeBron is doing. Well, we'll find out if we get a chance to talk about that on Sunday. ESPN Cleveland Sundays with the Buckeye Boys, 10 a.m. to noon. We'll be back then. Freddie and Harry coming up next. We appreciate everyone that is tuned in all week. Thank you to everybody for the opportunity. Have a great night, everybody.

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11: I'm John Ryder. The only World Cup quarterfinal match on today's schedule just went final in Los Angeles. Spain advances with a 2-1 win over Belgium. Mikel Moreno scoring the go-ahead goal on a deflection in the 88th minute. Spain will take on France in the semis. Tomorrow in Miami, it's England against Norway in the quarters. ESPN soccer analyst Hercules Gonzalez.
12: I'm not a geography expert, but Norway doesn't seem like a country that's used to crazy summers. And England, okay? They're going to be playing in Miami. The English and their Norwegian team in Miami, those fans, they're all going to melt. So there's going to be a ton of mistakes, big-time errors. I would bet the over here.
11: Hercules Gomez on game night. The St. Louis Cardinals have agreed on an 8-year, $112.5 million extension. Rookie standout second baseman J.J. Weatherholt, reports ESPN's Jeff Passan. Wimbledon men's final is set. It will be top seed Yannick Sinner defending his title against second seeded Alexander Zverev on Sunday and on ESPN TV. Sinner defeating Novak Djokovic in straight sets today.
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11: Len Barker getting a sign from Ron Hesse. Wind up, here it comes. Fly ball center field. Manning coming on, he's there. He catches it. Len Barker has pitched the no-hitter. A perfect game for Len Barker.
10: That highlight courtesy of 3WE. Barker tosses the only perfect game of Cleveland Indians history and the last no-hitter. He never got a three-ball count in that game and struck out 11. The Indians got a 3-0 victory over the Blue Jays. It was the 10th perfect game in Major League history and one of the most attended games in Cleveland history. Even though 7,290 people are being truthful about their attendance of Len Barker's perfect game.
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13: I'm John Ryder. It will be a heavyweight matchup for the World Cup semifinals on Tuesday in Dallas, with Spain taking on France after Spain dispatched Belgium 2-1 today in L.A. Spaniards scoring the go-ahead goal on a deflection in the 88th minute. Dodger star Shohei Ohtani has been scratched from his scheduled start tonight against Arizona with a sore left knee. Will also not play in the upcoming All-Star game. Multiple NBA teams discussing their interest in LeBron James with his agent Rich Paul. Here's what Golden State star Steph Curry had to say.
14: I feel like any place he'd call and say, I want to play there, you'd move mountains to make it happen. And I know we're in that boat as well. So the pitch is, we want to play good basketball, be around people that know how to play the game. Hopefully, you know, raise our floor on our competitiveness this year. There's good golf in the Bay. It's just a matter of where he sees himself fitting. And at the end of the day, That's up to him.
13: Golden State, Philly, Miami, and Cleveland are reportedly interested in LeBron. Jannik Sinner moving on to the Wimbledon final for the second straight year, defending his title as he will take on Alexander Zverev on Sunday on ESPN TV.
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10: I'm John Ryder. Spain scores a very late goal to knock out Belgium 2-1 today in the World Cup quarterfinals to advance to a semifinal match against France on Tuesday. Dodgers superstar Shohei Ohtani will not play in Tuesday's All-Star game with a sore left knee. The final weekend of Major League Baseball before the break, and the trade deadline is on August 3rd. One of the big questions is, will the Tigers deal ace Tarek Skubal? MLB senior writer for The Athletic, Andy McCullough.
11: They seem to be completely dead in the water, but they've, you know, won five in a row. I think like eight of their last 11, something like that. You know, they know their division is not particularly strong. And, you know, there might be a case to be made that you want to try and maximize Tarek Skubal.
10: Andy McCullough on the Rich Eisen Show. This just in, Heat big man Bam Adebayo and Bucks guard Tyler Hero, former teammates, get into a physical altercation today in Las Vegas, in which Adebayo struck Hero. 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
7: I'm John Ryder with breaking NBA news. This just in, the Spurs have signed Victor Wembanyama to a five-year, $252 million max rookie extension, reports ESPN's Shams Charania, who also reports that former Heat teammates Bam Adebayo and Tyler Herro got into a physical altercation today at a practice court in a Las Vegas hotel, with Adebayo striking Herro in the head. Stems from Herro critiquing Adebayo on social media. Miami Heat in a statement said that they are aware of today's altercation, but not commenting. The LeBron James free agent sweepstakes continue, and interested teams can leave his agent voice notes for recruitment. With more, Manscaped senior writer Justin Tinsley.
8: This is the most 2026 thing I can think of, is teams and, you know, front offices sending Rich Paul voice notes, basically saying, hey, we really want LeBron. Sending their greatest R&B love note songs to say, please come here, we need you. So to me, it's just the latest installment and the latest, I guess you could say, quote unquote, innovation in terms of what LeBron has done with free agency pretty much since 2010.
7: Miami, Cleveland, Philly, and Golden State are among the reported teams interested. Spain scores a very late goal to knock out Belgium 2-1 today in the World Cup quarters to advance to a semifinal match against France on Tuesday. Dodgers superstar Shohei Ohtani scratched from his scheduled start tonight against Arizona with a sore left knee, and also will not play in the upcoming All-Star game. Cardinals agreeing on a long contract extension with rookie second baseman J.J. Weatherholt.
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6: I'm John Ryder with breaking NBA news. Victor Wembanyama and the Spurs have reached agreement on a five-year, $252 million maximum rookie scale contract extension, reports ESPN's Shams Charania, who also reported earlier. Former Heat teammates Bam Adebayo and Tyler Hero got into an altercation today in Las Vegas, with Adebayo striking Hero in the head. This after Hero critiqued Adebayo on social media. Hero traded to Milwaukee a few weeks ago as part of the Giannis deal. Spain with a late goal to defeat Belgium 2-1 today in the World Cup quarterfinals. They move on to a semifinal match against France on Tuesday. Dodgers superstar Shohei Ohtani will not play in Tuesday's All-Star game. The sore left knee was also scratched from tonight's scheduled pitching start against Arizona. Final weekend of Major League Baseball before the All-Star break, and the trade deadline is on August 3rd. One of the big questions is, will the Tigers deal ace Eric Skubal? And there'll be senior writer for The Athletic, Andy McCullough.
7: They seem to be completely dead in the water, but they've, you know, won five in a row, I think, like, eight of their last 11, something like that. You know, they know their division is not particularly strong. And, you know, there might be a case to be made that you want to try and maximize Terrence Bull.
6: Andy McCullough on the Rich Eisen Show. And the Tigers lead the Phillies 2-1 in the third, going for a sixth straight win. Looking Kevin McGonigal with a two-run homer as eighth. Also, Kyle Schwarber announcing he will compete in the Home Run Derby on Monday.
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9: In the USA, feel a little bit behind the rest of the world when it comes to soccer. You're listening to Amber and Ian. Adam Kaufman's here. He's filling in for Ian tonight. We were talking about the World Cup, and even though Belgium just lost, Spain advancing to the semifinals, we know what Belgium did to our U.S. men's national team, and it took the air out of our tires. And I think we're all a little bit deflated, even though the rest of the World Cup was hella fun for this U.S. men's national team. But it did amplify the fact that we're still not quite there with the big boys yet when we're talking about the world stage. And why? What is the reason for that? For years, Adam, we were saying things like, well, soccer's not the most popular sport in our country, not even close. Mm-hmm. So our best athletes don't play soccer. That was one of the excuses. I do feel like that's changed a little bit over the years. We've also heard that the attention just wasn't there for soccer. You know, as MLS grew, then soccer in this country would grow. And some of that stuff certainly did happen. And obviously, you see the attention to this World Cup. I mean, the numbers that this World Cup, the numbers that matches that the U.S. are not involved in, are competing with things like mm-hmm. college football right now in this country because of how invested this country actually is in this World Cup. Is that because we're hosting it? Is that because soccer has grown in popularity generally from a consumer watching perspective? I mean, there could be a lot of reasons for that, but whatever it is, it certainly hasn't resulted in the U.S. men's national team being able to compete at the highest levels of this World Cup. 888-SAY-ESPN. We always love when you chime into the conversation here on Amber and Ian. Let's go to Daquan. Daquan is calling us from Virginia. Hey, Daquan, thanks for the call. What's up?
10: Hey, I'm doing good. I wanted to say that I've never once seen a soccer goal in